0: These phony immigration judges, phony federal judges, I've had it up to here. Cholera. I've had it up to here with these people. And it goes on and on, and we will link to it, Mr. Producer. I encourage you to include it in the archives with the rest of it. We'll be right back.
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0: Folks, please listen to me. 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The headlines give you the explosion. 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
5: I hope everyone's enjoying their holiday weekend at WTAQ Green Bay and Appleton, Wisconsin, and WUSZ in Hibbing, Minnesota. The New York Central Labor Union included workers in New York City, Brooklyn, and parts of New Jersey. Most of its members were bricklayers. Some were welders, machinists, and pipe fitters. Many worked on the new buildings that were going up in the late 1800s. The number one demand was for a shorter workday. 12 hours a day at a construction site was grueling, and it could take another 30 to 60 minutes to hoist workers down at the end of their shift. A workday that was that long was unsafe. It was Paul McGuire, the union secretary, who organized a parade through the streets of Manhattan and then a picnic for workers and their families in Central Park. It was the first Labor Day on this day, September 7th, 1882. And on this day, remember, all workers deserve to be treated fairly and safely. I'm Chris Connolly.
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13: This is our national town hall meeting. And yes, we discuss things that some people don't want to discuss. They're thinking. They're afraid to discuss them. If we do it in good taste, I am not afraid to discuss them. We're not using pejoratives or anything of the sort. We're just telling the truth. And the truth ain't pretty right now. 25 years ago, on September 11, 2001, we're talking about Islamists who killed 3,000 innocent human beings in our country, struck us in New York City, outside of Washington at the Pentagon, and God knows where that other jet was headed. People think the Capitol building, maybe the White House, till the heroes sacrificed their lives and took it out. You'd think we would have learned, but we have not. The Israelis, just 3 years or so ago, October 7th, they endured the same heartbreak in their holy land. But torture, sexual bestiality, the slaughtering of families, the burning people to death. Do you know little born babies were roasted in microwave ovens? Did you read that, Mr. Producer? The Israelis took out this guy that called his parents and bragged about killing 10 Israelis. Well, the IDF just killed him about a week or two ago. Of the 10 were 3 newborn babies. He stuck them in microwave ovens. It's hard to imagine this kind of evil, but it exists, you know. Different decades, different attacks, same evil. Each year, the International Fellowship of Christians and Jews hosts Flags of Fellowship, a movement where thousands of congregations display memorial flags to honor the 1,200 who were slaughtered on October 7th by the Islamist enemy. It is a way to stand with Israel in faith and prayer and remembrance and solidarity with us and what we went through. Each flag represents a loved one, a family forever changed, a promise that we will not forget. Today, hatred and violence still threaten our world. Yet Scripture calls us to stand firm, confront the grieving, comfort the grieving, honor the lost, and shine a light on in the darkness. Together we remember, we honor, we declare that evil will not have the final say. Please join the International Fellowship of Christians and Jews and thousands of congregations across America in this powerful act of remembrance and support for the Holy Land and the people who live there. Learn how you or your place of worship can participate in Flags of Fellowship at levinforthefellowship.org. That's L-E-V-I-N for the fellowship.org. levinforthefellowship.org. Let's continue with our phones here. Let's go to Randy, Omaha, Nebraska, on iHeartRadio. How are you? iHeart app, I should say.
15: Really good, Mark. Thank you.
13: Thank you.
15: I'm glad I got through. So we have this Sharia-free American caucus, and I think it's being led by Chip Roy and I believe Keith Self. And I think it's a great idea. The last I checked, they were up to over 60 members. I'm just hoping that
13: 60 members, that is outrageous. Every damn Republican and some Democrats should be in support of this. You know, and Chip Roy, poor Chip Roy. Unfortunately, he didn't win his race. I think it was for Attorney General of Texas. He would have been absolutely fantastic and on the front lines of fighting this. It's too bad.
15: Yeah, you're right. He would have. But I guess my question is, and then I had another question, if you don't mind.
13: All right.
15: Is it you think this will really lead to somewhere? Because I'm of the belief, with the threat of Islam, that we really should have a Sharia-free America law of some kind.
13: Well, I think we have to do everything possible to try and diminish this and remove it. The goal of coming to America is to assimilate into our system, not to set up these fiefdoms, these segregated communities, which are challenging our culture and challenging our society. That's the death to this country, as it is to any country, and you can see it all throughout Europe. They're dying. Now, we have the benefit of seeing this with our own two eyes. It's not theoretical. Why in the world would we go down this path? So, yes, of course, we should ban it as a substitute for the Constitution and our law and so forth. So, well, you create a community within one of our counties, within one of our states, you will comply with our laws. With our laws. The problem with the Islamists is, the problem generally, is the political nature of Islam and Sharia law, where it requires compliance with its law to the exclusion and in substitution of our law. Now, that cannot be accepted in our country. The purpose of immigration is to improve our country and the citizens here to help us. It's not to be an open door to anybody who wants to come in and make whatever demands they want to make. We basically have two ideologies working here, the Marxists and the Islamists. And both of them demand that we destroy ourselves, that we surrender our liberty, that we abandon our faiths for them. And the answer is no, and you shouldn't be here. And if our laws are not satisfactory to fix this, then pass new damn laws, if we can. And if they filibuster it in the Senate, then make us aware of which senators are participating in this. But the fact is, localities and states have a lot of power in this. Zoning laws. Somebody told me, smart guy, a senator, he says to me, how do we stop this? You can't just say no based on religion. Well, then don't say no based on religion. Say no based on the fact that individuals or that community will not adhere to state law. That they exist not to adhere to state law. Therefore, we will deny them a permit to build whatever it is they want to build. And then let's take it all the way to the Supreme Court and let's duke it out. But we have to have people who are thinking outside the box, like I do. We have to have people who are embracing the Constitution while doing so, like I do. And they've got to take action now before it's too late. And the hour is already late. It is much harder to remove people like this than it is to stop them from coming in the first place. And I think, thank God for this president, for the most part, they've stopped them from coming in, certainly in large numbers. He went after birthright citizenship. A bogus Supreme Court decision, utterly bogus, was issued. We've got chain migration. All this stuff's being used against us inside our country. A short period of time, the Biden regime, they put all these radical lawyers on the federal courts, gave them black robes, gave them courtrooms. They're there for life. And I've noticed, by the way, while I'm on that subject, Randy, that there's been no significant effort by the Republicans in Congress to change the judicial districts and so forth and so on. Congress has the power to do that. When it comes to the lower federal courts, Congress created those courts. It could say tomorrow, again, getting it through the Senate might be an issue, but it could try, that we are going to eliminate 10% of all federal district courts.
12: It could say we're going to eliminate 10% of all the most recent federal judges that have gotten these positions. Now, the Democrats will fight it, but they'll fight everything. And we are in battle with them for our very survival. They just told us they have a big tent for communists. They endorsed a neo-Nazi in Maine. At least he was, I believe, but he had the tattoo. They will do anything for power. So they're already trying to destroy our country, our way of life. We're in this battle whether we like it or not. We must, our generation, we must engage. And we better win. It's win or lose. Thank you for your call, Randy. Excellent call. We'll be right back.
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21: The midterms are almost here, and Republicans could be in deep trouble. Polls show Democrats leading in key races. Tonight, Rob Finnerty on Newsmax reveals the growing threat from the DSA and the radical left. With less than 60 days to go, Finnerty says it's time for the GOP to hit the panic button. The House may go, and control of the Senate is up for grabs. 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Tallarico, El Sayed, AOC, Bernie Sanders. Finnerty reveals President Trump's secret plan to fight back. Don't miss Finnerty tonight at 8 p.m. Eastern on Newsmax. 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
1: Always great to have Liz Collin on from AlphaNews.org. AlphaNews.org, make sure you go check out that website and go check out the great work she does and her team does. MinnesotaMau.com is that documentary they're doing, or that they posted now, over about Tim Walz and his connection to China. It's weird, because they say he was he's gone 30 times, and the Walz office, I guess, said, no, it's more like 20 or 25. Because that's so much better if you only went to Communist China 20 or 25 times. Here's more on the story that she alluded to about broken windows in Minneapolis. And this is from alphanews.org, so make sure you go to the website. You can go read this for yourself. At least 87 vehicles damaged in widespread Minneapolis window smashing incidents, according to police. NPD says officers responded to reports of vehicles being damaged in several areas of the city. You just got a nice car, somebody's just blowing the window out. He's blown a window out because the city is run by idiots. Jacob Fry is an idiot. I think the police chief is out. Something happened with the police chief, but he's an idiot. The O'Hara guy, whoever's in there now, can't be much better. The attorney general's an idiot. The lieutenant governor's an idiot. The governor's an idiot. Look, there's no really good argument against what I just said. Right? Just saying mean things, you're being ad hominem. Nope. I think they're idiots. At least 87 vehicles were damaged across Minneapolis in a series of incidents reported Friday morning, according to a statement from the Minneapolis Police Department. It's obtained by Crime Watch Minneapolis, by the way. I guess they didn't just report it. MPD says officers responded to reports of vehicles being damaged in several areas of the city, with damaged vehicles being reported in 9 separate incidents. While some incidents involved similar suspect vehicles, there was no single vehicle or suspect description common to all the incidents. Well, I don't believe that. You think a bunch of different people all at once said, you know, today would be a good day to go out and just start blowing some windows out on cars. And they just all did it independent of each other. They never talked to each other. They didn't go online and say, let's do this. They didn't text each other. Because there were different suspect vehicle descriptions, suddenly the MPD thinks that they want to suggest there really isn't a connection. Let me tell you this. 87 windows being blown out in your city in one morning is bad enough. I don't really care if it's the same group of people doing it. There's obviously a problem. There's an epidemic with crime. If that's something that you woke up to when you try to go to work or take your kids to school, whatever else is going on. 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Hopefully you're enjoying some of my favorite interviews that we've done recently on the program. 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It's in the top 40 right now on Apple. It's in the top 60 right now on iHeart. 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
4: I hope everyone's enjoying their holiday weekend at WTAQ Green Bay and Appleton, Wisconsin, and WUSZ in Hibbing, Minnesota. The New York Central Labor Union included workers in New York City, Brooklyn, and parts of New Jersey. Most of its members were bricklayers. Some were welders, machinists, and pipe fitters. Many worked on the new buildings that were going up in the late 1800s. The number one demand was for a shorter workday. 12 hours a day at a construction site was grueling, and it could take another 30 to 60 minutes to hoist workers down at the end of their shift. A workday that was that long was unsafe. It was Paul McGuire, the union secretary, who organized a parade through the streets of Manhattan and then a picnic for workers and their families in Central Park. It was the first Labor Day on this day, September 7th, 1882. And on this day, remember, all workers deserve to be treated fairly and safely. I'm Chris Conner.
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1: Hey, Jim.
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0: Always appreciate Ted coming on. As I told you I would, when I have a senator on, I'm going to ask, you know, why is John Thune still in leadership? He says there aren't 50 votes. And, of course, Mitch McConnell, who nobody's heard from since, like, June, is a no vote because he doesn't like Trump. And then Tom Tillis, is going to say no because that's just who the guy is. Always great interviewing incredible people like that. Make sure you go and check it out. Again, if you missed it, go check on YouTube. 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Or over on Rumble, Joe Pags, J-O-E-P-A-G-S. 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I've worn some of them on those actual live streams that I do on TikTok. 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
15: 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Inside, a handwritten list of 11 websites. 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
0: I appreciate Ted coming on. He did not rule out running for president, that's for sure, but always great to catch up with him. Check out his book about Clarence Thomas. 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
14: I'm Sue Guzman, Fox News. The U.S. moving to increase diplomatic pressure on Iran now at the U.N. as Tehran is threatening a more threatening military stance in the Strait of Hormuz. The latest from Fox's Steve Harris.
15: Iran says it's going to create an exclusion zone in the Strait of Hormuz. They want to control what ships enter and leave the strait. Here's the head of Iran's National Security Council.
16: Any ship that enters this area with the intention of passing through the Strait of Hormuz and is identified will be placed in our sanctions list.
15: This move by Iran comes after the U.S. hit 3 Iranian oil tankers on Saturday. The U.S. attacks were in response, retaliation for an Iranian attack. Iran tried to hit 2 U.S. warships in the region. While that attack failed with ballistic missiles, many saw it as a dangerous escalation because it was not commercial shipping being targeted, but U.S. warships.
14: Bloomberg reporting the U.S. is expected to propose a U.N. resolution demanding Iran restore access for nuclear inspections. Israel launching more airstrikes in southern Lebanon.
17: Israeli airstrikes have resulted in at least 27 people being killed over the last few days, according to Lebanese officials. During the strikes, the Israeli military also seized a ridge known as Ali al-Tahar, which sits over a large underground Hezbollah base, 6 miles from Lebanon's southern border. And Israeli officials say it must be held as Hezbollah continues to launch attacks from the area. While Lebanese officials agreed to a ceasefire with Israel in June, Hezbollah is a terrorist group separate from the Lebanese government and was not involved in that deal. Lebanon's president blames Israel for this escalation. Israel says its forces will remain inside Lebanon in a security zone until Hezbollah is totally disarmed. Jessica Rosenthal, Fox News.
14: U.S. Southern Command announcing it intercepted and sunk a floating refueling station in the eastern Pacific that it says was assisting drug trafficking operations. The station reportedly linked to an Ecuadorian gang. 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
14: New Hampshire voters go to the polls tomorrow to decide who will face off for a Senate seat that's being vacated.
1: The most watched primaries will decide who faces off in November for the U.S. Senate seat Democrat Jean Shaheen announced earlier this year she would give up. Democratic Congressman Chris Pappas will face off against Democratic Socialist Karishma Mansour, while on the Republican side, two former U.S. Senators, John E. Sununu and Scott Brown, will seek their party's nomination. Republican Governor Kelly Ayotte seeks a second term in office. In New Hampshire, the governor's term is 2 years, not four. Primaries will also set the November races for both of the state's U.S. House seats. Gernal Scott, Fox News.
14: A redistricting fight in Missouri hitting the U.S. Supreme Court with a ballot deadline looming. Here's Fox's Jared Halpern.
3: Missouri Republicans are urging the U.S. Supreme Court to allow newly drawn congressional districts to go forward, while opponents are arguing to keep the map on hold. Emergency filings over the weekend come as a deadline to send mail-in ballots to military and overseas voters is set for September 19th. Missouri Supreme Court blocked the Republican-drawn map and instead ordered a voter referendum on the proposal. The proposed map would give Republicans an advantage in seven of the state's eight congressional districts. In Washington, Jared Halpern, Fox News.
14: Jaguar Land Rover announcing plans to cut 4,000 jobs globally to reduce costs and compete with Chinese electric car makers. The company hoping to achieve $2.3 billion in savings over the next 2 years. Most of the job cuts expected are in the UK, where the company employs about 34,000 people. Gas prices are up. AAA putting the nationwide average for a gallon of regular unleaded at $4.15. That is nearly a dollar more than it was at this time last year. I'm Sue Guzman. This is Fox News.
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3: I hope everyone's enjoying their holiday weekend at WTAQ Green Bay and Appleton, Wisconsin, and WUSZ in Hibbing, Minnesota. The New York Central Labor Union included workers in New York City, Brooklyn, and parts of New Jersey. Most of its members were bricklayers. Some were welders, machinists, and pipe fitters. Many worked on the new buildings that were going up in the late 1800s. The number one demand was for a shorter workday. 12 hours a day at a construction site was grueling, and it could take another 30 to 60 minutes to hoist workers down at the end of their shift. A workday that was that long was unsafe. It was Paul McGuire, the union secretary, who organized a parade through the streets of Manhattan and then a picnic for workers and their families in Central Park. It was the first Labor Day on this day, September 7th, 1882. And on this day, remember, all workers deserve to be treated fairly and safely. I'm Chris Conner.
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3: The action in the Middle East continues. I'm Ted Lindner, Fox News. Israeli airstrikes continue to bombard southern Lebanon, targeting Iranian-backed militants. Fox's Jessica Rosenthal.
4: Israeli airstrikes have resulted in at least 27 people being killed over the last few days, according to Lebanese officials. During the strikes, the Israeli military also seized a ridge known as Ali al-Tahar, which sits over a large underground Hezbollah base, 6 miles from Lebanon's southern border. And Israeli officials say it must be held as Hezbollah continues to launch attacks from the area. While Lebanese officials agreed to a ceasefire with Israel in June, Hezbollah is a terrorist group separate from the Lebanese government and was not involved in that deal. Lebanon's president blames Israel for this escalation. Israel says its forces will remain inside Lebanon in a security zone until Hezbollah is totally disarmed. Jessica Rosenthal, Fox News.
3: Iran announced it's creating an exclusion zone outside the Strait of Hormuz.
5: Not many details so far on this so-called exclusion zone that Iranian officials say they're going to create to really control shipping in the Strait of Hormuz. It comes right after the U.S. attacked and hit 3 Iranian oil tankers, sinking one of them. Now, the parliament speaker of Iran boasted that Iran will continue to be able to retaliate against the U.S. He said it's simple. The oil and gas production chain here is sprawling, accessible, and exposed. Strike our assets and you get struck. The real question remains, how long is Iran's economy going to be able to maintain on a war footing?
3: Fox's Steve Harrigan. Houthi rebels in Yemen accused Saudi Arabia of striking a prison in the country's north. 7 are dead, including a child. And U.S. forces have intercepted and sunk a floating refueling vessel in the Eastern Pacific. According to Southern Command, officials say the vessel was supporting illegal drug trafficking operations and was linked to an Ecuadorian gang. 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
3: A redistricting fight in Missouri hits the U.S. Supreme Court with a ballot deadline looming. Fox's Jared Halpern with more.
9: Missouri Republicans are urging the U.S. Supreme Court to allow newly drawn congressional districts to go forward, while opponents are arguing to keep the map on hold. Emergency filings over the weekend come as a deadline to send mail-in ballots to military and overseas voters is set for September 19th. Missouri Supreme Court blocked the Republican-drawn map and instead ordered a voter referendum on the proposal. The proposed map would give Republicans an advantage in 7 of the state's 8 congressional districts. In Washington, Jared Halpern, Fox News.
3: New Hampshire voters going to the polls to decide who will face off for a Senate seat that's being vacated. Fox's Grinnell Scott with more.
10: The most watched primaries will decide who faces off in November for the U.S. Senate seat Democrat Jean Shaheen announced earlier this year she would give up. Democratic Congressman Chris Pappas will face off against Democratic Socialist Karishma Mansour, while on the Republican side, two former U.S. Senators, John E. Sununu and Scott Brown, will seek their party's nomination. Republican Governor Kelly Ayotte seeks a second term in office. In New Hampshire, the governor's term is 2 years, not 4. Primaries will also set the November races for both of the state's U.S. House seats. Grinnell Scott, Fox News.
3: Gas prices are up year over year as many Americans were wrapping up their Labor Day weekend plans. AAA putting the nationwide average for a gallon of regular at $4.15. That's nearly a dollar more than the average for this time last year, Labor Day weekend 2025. The price spike is largely blamed on the conflict this year with Iran. I'm Ted Lindner, and this is Fox News.
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13: 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And rather than a big tent with the Democratic Socialists of America, says we should divorce ourselves from these people.
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2: 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This ball's way back and way gone. Wild Bill, a three-run shot, struck him out. 103 with the fastball yet again, 103.3. Fly ball, left center field, hit well. Racing back is Torres at the track, well gone. Christian Yelich, his fourth of the season. It's a two-run shot.
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11: 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In the search, either of those, just put Coast to Coast AM. All the shows will pop right up, including snippets of our weekday and weekend shows we do right here at Coast to Coast. 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
12: We'll take calls with Tad Fitch next hour here on Coast to Coast as we talk about the Titan disaster and the Titanic. So jump aboard. 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
8: On the news front, I'm Sue Guzman, Fox News, and Tehran is vowing a more threatening military stance in the Strait of Hormuz.
9: Iran says it's going to create an exclusion zone in the Strait of Hormuz. They want to control what ships enter and leave the strait. Here's the head of Iran's National Security Council.
10: Any ship that enters this area with the intention of passing through the Strait of Hormuz and is identified will be placed in our sanctions list.
9: This move by Iran comes after the U.S. hit three Iranian oil tankers on Saturday. The U.S. attacks were in response, retaliation for an Iranian attack. Iran tried to hit two U.S. warships in the region. While that attack failed with ballistic missiles, many saw it as a dangerous escalation because it was not commercial shipping being targeted, but U.S. warships.
8: Fox's Steve Harrigan reporting. Meantime, authorities say a wave of attacks by the Iranian-backed Houthis in Saudi Arabia has left 73 civilians wounded. Spokesman for the Saudi-led coalition fighting in Yemen said the rebels have targeted the civilian and economic facilities in several Saudi cities, adding that the coalition will take all, quote, necessary operational measures to deter the terrorist Houthi militia. Israel launching more airstrikes in southern Lebanon, this time targeting Iranian-backed militants.
11: Israeli airstrikes have resulted in at least 27 people being killed over the last few days, according to Lebanese officials. During the strikes, the Israeli military also seized a ridge known as Ali al-Tahar, which sits over a large underground Hezbollah base, 6 miles from Lebanon's southern border. And Israeli officials say it must be held as Hezbollah continues to launch attacks from the area. While Lebanese officials agreed to a ceasefire with Israel in June, Hezbollah is a terrorist group separate from the Lebanese government and was not involved in that deal. Lebanon's president blames Israel for this escalation. Israel says its forces will remain inside Lebanon in a security zone until Hezbollah is totally disarmed. Jessica Rosenthal, Fox News.
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8: Canada's tariffs against the United States now in effect.
19: The move follows a breakdown in trade talks, escalating tensions with the U.S.'s largest trading partner. President Trump showing no sign of letting up, taking on Canada's premier business jet giant, Bombardier, posting, quote, no more selling Bombardier in the United States. Their products aren't good enough. Over 50% of their revenue comes from the United States. They live off American buyers, American companies, American airports, and American service.
8: Fox's Lucas Tomlinson. Missouri redistricting fight hitting the U.S. Supreme Court.
20: Missouri Republicans are urging the U.S. Supreme Court to allow newly drawn congressional districts to go forward, while opponents are arguing to keep the map on hold. Emergency filings over the weekend come as a deadline to send mail-in ballots to military and overseas voters is set for September 19th. Missouri Supreme Court blocked the Republican-drawn map and instead ordered a voter referendum on the proposal. The proposed map would give Republicans an advantage in 7 of the state's 8 congressional districts. In Washington, Jared Halpern, Fox News.
8: Hawaii bracing for Hurricane Lowell.
21: We are very concerned now because the track has shifted a little to the right, to the east. So that puts us now in a hurricane warning here in Kauai and Niihau. And that means we could get hurricane force wind gusts up here of 75 miles an hour. We're going to get blasted here later tonight. Satellite presentation, it is slowly weakening now down to 115, low end Cat 3, expected to come by here as a Cat 2, but still with enough ferocity that we get those winds. And certainly rainfall totals on the mountaintops will end up being 12 to 15 inches. Also, the surge, they increased the surge forecast 2 to 4 feet. Everybody is waiting for it. They're preparing, and it still doesn't look like it's going to make landfall or be a direct hit.
8: Fox Weather's Mike Seidel saying that he's also warning folks on the island to prepare, charge your devices, etc. Mike Seidel, Fox News.
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7: More threats from Iran. I'm Ted Lindner, Fox News. Iran announcing it's creating an exclusion zone outside the Strait of Hormuz.
8: Not many details so far in this so-called exclusion zone that Iranian officials say they're going to create to really control shipping in the Strait of Hormuz. It comes right after the U.S. attacked and hit three Iranian oil tankers, sinking one of them. Now, the parliament speaker of Iran boasted that Iran will continue to be able to retaliate against the U.S. He said it's simple. The oil and gas production chain here is sprawling, accessible, and exposed. Strike our assets and you get struck. The real question remains, how long is Iran's economy going to be able to maintain on a war footing?
7: Fox's Steve Harrigan. Meantime, Israeli airstrikes continue to bombard southern Lebanon, targeting Iranian-backed militants.
9: Israeli airstrikes have resulted in at least 27 people being killed over the last few days, according to Lebanese officials. During the strikes, the Israeli military also seized a ridge known as Ali al-Tahar, which sits over a large underground Hezbollah base, 6 miles from Lebanon's southern border. And Israeli officials say it must be held as Hezbollah continues to launch attacks from the area. While Lebanese officials agreed to a ceasefire with Israel in June, Hezbollah is a terrorist group separate from the Lebanese government and was not involved in that deal. Lebanon's president blames Israel for this escalation. Israel says its forces will remain inside Lebanon in a security zone until Hezbollah is totally disarmed. Jessica Rosenthal, Fox News.
7: Houthi rebels in Yemen accusing Saudi Arabia of striking a prison in the country's north. 7 are dead, including a child. And U.S. forces have intercepted and sunk a floating refueling vessel in the eastern Pacific, according to Southern Command. Officials say the vessel was supporting illegal drug trafficking operations and was linked to an Ecuadorian gang. Southern Command saying the operation is part of an effort to disrupt drug trafficking networks across the Western Hemisphere. 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
10: 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Just click listen, then swipe right and hear the latest news updates on your time. 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
7: New Hampshire voters go to the polls today to decide who will face off for a Senate seat that's being vacated. Fox's Grinnell Scott with more.
14: The most watched primaries will decide who faces off in November for the U.S. Senate seat Democrat Jean Shaheen announced earlier this year she would give up. Democratic Congressman Chris Pappas will face off against Democratic Socialist Karishma Mansour, while on the Republican side, two former U.S. Senators, John E. Sununu and Scott Brown, will seek their party's nomination. Republican Governor Kelly Ayotte seeks a second term in office. In New Hampshire, the governor's term is 2 years, not four. Primaries will also set the November races for both of the state's U.S. House seats. Grinnell Scott, Fox News.
7: A redistricting fight in Missouri hits the U.S. Supreme Court with a ballot deadline looming. Fox's Jared Halpern with more.
15: Missouri Republicans are urging the U.S. Supreme Court to allow newly drawn congressional districts to go forward, while opponents are arguing to keep the map on hold. Emergency filings over the weekend come as a deadline to send mail-in ballots to military and overseas voters is set for September 19th. Missouri Supreme Court blocked the Republican-drawn map and instead ordered a voter referendum on the proposal. The proposed map would give Republicans an advantage in seven of the state's eight congressional districts. In Washington, Jared Halpern, Fox News.
7: And gas prices up year over year as many Americans are wrapping up their Labor Day weekend. AAA puts the nationwide average this weekend for a gallon of regular at $4.15. That's nearly a dollar more than the average this time a year ago, Labor Day weekend 2025. The price spike is largely blamed this year on the conflict with Iran. I'm Ted Lindner, and this is Fox News.
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1: Once enumeration is completed and it is adopted, closure would be targeted for 48 months after that is taking place. 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
2: That new technology is something that needs community input. 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
10: The saying goes, chicks dig the long ball. 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
12: 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One of the most dominant first four innings that you'll ever see completed by Harrison against his former team. He recorded 12 outs, and 10 of them were strikeouts. Unreal.
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0: News happens here.
1: And the judge is expected to question the lone holdout juror. Defense lawyer Kevin Reddington says the jury is 11 to 1 in his favor. And the note from the jury yesterday said the holdout juror refuses to apply the judge's instructions on reasonable doubt.
2: Benjamin Azaria Southworth has been indicted by a grand jury on a handful of federal charges, including cyber stalking, making harassing interstate calls, and threatening to kill the president.
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3: I've got arthritis in my joints. I would walk 10 steps and not have to sit down. I wanted to do anything other than go through the pain and the effort of the surgery.
4: That's when Mike discovered QC Kinetics, the nation's leader in regenerative medicine. 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
7: New tariffs in place. I'm Sue Gossman, Fox News. Canada's new tariffs on nearly $28 billion worth of U.S. products are now in effect.
8: After renewed trade talks fell apart with Canada, the Trump administration announced additional tariffs on more than $20 billion worth of goods. Canadian officials then announced retaliatory tariffs ranging from 15 to 50% on everything from dairy to furniture, aluminum, tools, sewing equipment, makeup, stoves, radiators, prefabricated structures, and more. Prime Minister Mark Carney said last week when the Trump administration stops throwing shade and doing memes, talks can resume. President Trump responded,
9: "They need us, we don't need them. They've taken advantage of us for years, and it's time to stop."
8: Maine Senator Susan Collins says she's asked the administration to consider some exemptions to some of the tariffs to help small businesses. Jessica Rosenthal, Fox News.
7: Authorities say a wave of attacks by the Iranian-backed Houthis in Saudi Arabia has left 73 civilians wounded. Spokesman for the Saudi-led coalition fighting in Yemen said the rebels have targeted civilian and economic facilities in several Saudi cities, along with Saudi oil facilities and tankers in the Red Sea. Tehran towing a more threatening military stance in the Strait of Hormuz.
10: And Iran says it's going to create an exclusion zone in the Strait of Hormuz. They want to control what ships enter and leave the strait. Here's the head of Iran's National Security Council.
11: Any ship that enters this area with the intention of passing through the Strait of Hormuz and is identified will be placed in our sanctions list.
10: This move by Iran comes after the U.S. hit three Iranian oil tankers on Saturday. The U.S. attacks were in response, retaliation for an Iranian attack. Iran tried to hit two U.S. warships in the region. While that attack failed with ballistic missiles, many saw it as a dangerous escalation because it was not commercial shipping being targeted, but U.S. warships.
7: Fox's Steve Harrigan. 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
7: New Hampshire voters head to the polls today to decide who will face off for a Senate seat that's being vacated. Here's Fox's Grinnell Scott.
19: The most watched primaries will decide who faces off in November for the U.S. Senate seat Democrat Jean Shaheen announced earlier this year she would give up. Democratic Congressman Chris Pappas will face off against Democratic Socialist Karishma Mansour, while on the Republican side, two former U.S. Senators, John E. Sununu and Scott Brown, will seek their party's nomination. Republican Governor Kelly Ayotte seeks a second term in office. In New Hampshire, the governor's term is 2 years, not four. Primaries will also set the November races for both of the state's U.S. House seats. Grinnell Scott, Fox News.
7: Hawaii bracing for Hurricane Lowell.
20: We are very concerned now because the track has shifted a little to the right, to the east. So that puts us now in a hurricane warning here on Kauai and Niihau. And that means we could get hurricane force wind gusts up here of 75 miles an hour. We're going to get blasted here later tonight. Satellite presentation, it is slowly weakening now down to 115, low end Cat 3, expected to come by here as a Cat 2, but still with enough ferocity that we get those winds and certainly rainfall totals on the mountaintops will end up being 12 to 15 inches. Also, the surge. They increased the surge forecast 2 to 4 feet. Everybody is waiting for it. They're preparing. And it still doesn't look like it's going to make landfall or be a direct hit.
7: Fox Weather's Mike Seidel reporting in Alex Gibney's new documentary, Musk, making its premiere at the Venice Film Festival. The nearly four-hour-long film explores the power and influence of the world's richest man. The trailer for the movie calls the entrepreneur possibly the greatest living inventor, a real-life Iron Man, and a man who has lost his mind. The film is expected to hit U.S. cinemas on October 16th. I'm Sue Guzman. This is Fox News.
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11: Iran continues to make threats. I'm Ted Lindner, Fox News. Iran announcing it's creating an exclusion zone outside the Strait of Hormuz. Fox's Steve Harrigan with the latest.
12: Not many details so far on this so-called exclusion zone that Iranian officials say they're going to create to really control shipping in the Strait of Hormuz. It comes right after the U.S. attacked and hit three Iranian oil tankers, sinking one of them. Now, the parliament speaker of Iran boasted that Iran will continue to be able to retaliate against the U.S. He said it's simple. The oil and gas production chain here is sprawling, accessible, and exposed. Strike our assets and you get struck. The real question remains, how long is Iran's economy going to be able to maintain on a war footing?
11: And Israeli airstrikes continue to bombard southern Lebanon, targeting Iranian-backed militants.
13: Israeli airstrikes have resulted in at least 27 people being killed over the last few days, according to Lebanese officials. During the strikes, the Israeli military also seized a ridge known as Ali al-Tahar, which sits over a large underground Hezbollah base, 6 miles from Lebanon's southern border. And Israeli officials say it must be held as Hezbollah continues to launch attacks from the area. While Lebanese officials agreed to a ceasefire with Israel in June, Hezbollah is a terrorist group separate from the Lebanese government and was not involved in that deal. Lebanon's president blames Israel for this escalation. Israel says its forces will remain inside Lebanon in a security zone until Hezbollah is totally disarmed. Jessica Rosenthal, Fox News.
11: And Houthi rebels in Yemen accusing Saudi Arabia of striking a prison this weekend in the country's north. 7 are dead, including a child. U.S. forces intercepting and sinking a floating refueling vessel in the eastern Pacific. This is according to Southern Command. Officials say the vessel was supporting illegal drug trafficking operations and was linked to an Ecuadorian gang. 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
11: Hawaii's under a state of emergency as the island's getting slammed by Lowell. Fox Weather's Mike Seidel has the latest.
5: Oahu and points east, it's mainly just a rainstorm. Here, though, we've already had over a foot of rain on the highest point, Waimea Point, 5,200 feet, one of the wettest spots on the planet. Down here, we've had a couple of inches of rain, a break now, even some blue patches in the overcast. Over at Lihue Airport, they've gusted to 46 miles an hour. They've had a couple of inches of rain. Maximum sustained winds now, 110 miles an hour. Further weakening is likely. It's hauling northeast, north-northeast now at 17 miles an hour. So now it's starting to turn back to the north, which is great news. We're going to have those the pounding surf and wind gust, potentially hurricane force, which is going to knock out power and cause some minor damage. Then it moves out of here and things get back to normal.
11: Residents were urged to fill gas tanks, charge devices, and refill prescriptions ahead of the storm. New Hampshire voters going to go to the polls today to decide who will face off for a Senate seat that's being vacated. Fox's Grinnell Scott with more.
6: The most watched primaries will decide who faces off in November for the U.S. Senate seat Democrat Jean Shaheen announced earlier this year she would give up. Democratic Congressman Chris Pappas will face off against Democratic Socialist Karishma Mansour, while on the Republican side, two former U.S. Senators, John E. Sununu and Scott Brown, will seek their party's nomination. Republican Governor Kelly Ayotte seeks a second term in office. In New Hampshire, the governor's term is 2 years, not four. Primaries will also set the November races for both of the state's U.S. House seats. Grinnell Scott, Fox News.
11: And gas prices are up year over year as many Americans wrapped up their Labor Day weekend this yesterday. AAA put in the nationwide average for a gallon of regular at $4.15, nearly a dollar more than the average this time last year. I'm Ted Lindner. This is Fox News.
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0: paintings from the French Riviera designated to the artist Renoir. Local and national police now say they're searching for two suspects. Hollywood is toasting a summer for the ages.
1: You're a man who needs to control his fate. But you cannot control this.
2: No one could stand between me and home. Not even the gods.
0: Yeah, well, the gods gave theaters the gift of The Odyssey and a new Spider-Man movie. They led the charge for the highest grossing summer of all time at the box office. From the start of May through Labor Day, theaters raked in $4.7 billion.
3: Oh, jeez.
0: Yeah, a lot of popcorn.
3: I knew it was a good summer. I didn't know it was that good.
0: The best.
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3: Thanks for being with us. Welcome to Tuesday. A new study from the National Bureau of Economic Research finds that worker use of artificial intelligence has been widespread but shallow. What that means from Andrew Keschner, personal finance reporter at MarketWatch. Andy, take us through it.
13: What it's showing is what these folks did is they surveyed people. They asked what their jobs were and how often they used AI for what tasks. And, you know, there's some interesting takeaways. First off, the widespread but shallow means there's a lot of people using it, but not for a heck of a lot. You know, maybe for one or two tasks here or there. And what is interesting about it is the one or two tasks here or there, the people using it are not always the people who you think they are.
3: All right. For example, I would imagine researchers use it a lot. Is it concentrated in certain industries more than others?
13: The concentrate, like

0: there is, you're right. There is, I think it can skew more to white collar in a way, because it's very, I mean, you know, like AI is really good on, you know, finding information and crunching numbers and those sorts of things. I mean, it can't build a building or, you know, handle a pest control call. You know, there's that. However, what the researchers did is they thought about what sorts of jobs are exposed, quote unquote, to AI, meaning it could double the productivity. And then they actually placed that against how many people said they used these, you know, used AI. And sometimes the results were surprising. For example, you had 6 in 10 construction equipment operators saying that they use AI for at least one task. And that was, you know, much higher than the, you know, than the predicted score of how many would use it. And the same goes for for laundry and dry cleaners. And in fact, there's more dry cleaners and laundry, you know, people handling laundry who use it, compared to receptionists or information clerks, according to the survey findings. Which, again, is counterintuitive, because you think it's like this white-collar technology for these things. But there's a couple things it shows. One is, like, it could be that the people in the dry cleaners are using it for all sorts of kind of side issues of, like, business questions, or maybe even, like, what happens if I get spaghetti sauce on, you know, linen. But, you know, people in, like, a medical office, you know, they can't just plug in certain things into AI because of HIPAA laws or other sorts of regulations. So it's showing the march of AI in the workplaces. It's there's still a lot we don't know.
1: Meanwhile, there's still plenty of anxiety and distrust, it would seem.
0: You know, I talked to one of the researchers about this. I said, you know, what does this show about that? And he's like, well, it really kind of shows we're still in the early innings of this, because we have just like such shallow adoption in a wide range of places. It remains to be seen, like, how, you know, how much deeper it goes.
1: Thanks, Andy. Andrew Keschner, personal finance reporter at MarketWatch. 30 minutes now after the hour on This Morning, America's First News.
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1: But I am reminded of all the name changes that Obama undertook. 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
4: Canada retaliates. I'm Dave Anthony, Fox News. New tariffs on American imports take effect today after trade talks broke down last month and President Trump imposed tariffs on Canadian goods.
5: It's the latest move in the trade fight between two neighboring countries. Canada is posing tariffs as high as 50% on milk, steel, and aluminum products, 20% on cheese, seafood, or household appliances. The 50% tariffs on Canadian goods include products ranging from wine to hockey equipment and cement, with several key Canadian exports, including energy and critical minerals, exempt.
4: That's Fox's Alex Hogan. Oil prices rising again this morning, up 2 to 3%, but not over Iran shipping disruptions in the Strait of Hormuz. The concern is Saudi Arabia this time.
6: Houthi rebels are said to have hit civilian and economic facilities in the Saudi cities of Abbas Jahan, Najran, and Kasmas Mashait. Dozens of people have been hurt. This a major escalation in the renewed conflict between Saudi Arabia and the Iran-backed militia in Yemen. Saudi officials are threatening retaliation.
4: That's Fox's Jonathan Savage. It's not making a direct hit, but Hurricane Lowell is brushing by the Hawaiian Islands where it's midnight now. Fox Weather's Katie Burns in Kauai.
7: Power is out for almost the entire island in Kauai. It is very dark and the storm surge is moving in. I just got off the phone with emergency management officials who say roads are impassable because of downed trees and power lines, but they're also impassable because of salt water moving in from the ocean, filling up streets that are a bit more inland with feet of salt water. So very dangerous.
4: Heavy rain could cause flooding on the Big Island. Lowell right now, a storm with 110 mile an hour top winds. It's primary day in New Hampshire with another socialist candidate on the ballot in the Senate primary. Karishma Mansour facing off with Democratic Congressman Chris Pappas. On the Republican side, former senators squaring off Johnson Inouye and Scott Brown. 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
0: 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Just click listen, then swipe right and hear the latest news updates on your time. 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
4: What went wrong is still an unanswered question in Miami after Sunday's Amazon cargo plane crash, overshooting the runway while landing, smashing into vehicles, leaving 5 people dead, 5 wounded.
11: The National Transportation Safety Board is in Florida to examine the wreckage and start its effort to find out what caused the accident. Board Chair Jennifer Homendy said data collection has begun at a scene she could only describe as extensive.
12: You can see airbags, the surrounding airbags, You can see components from vehicles, both passenger vehicles and the aircraft itself.
11: The process ahead will look at the plane's history, pilot experience, and weather, among other factors. The flight data and cockpit voice recorders have been recovered. Those devices will be processed at the NTSB's Washington headquarters. Gernal Scott, Fox News.
4: An accused crypto scammer due in federal court today in Washington expected to take a plea deal.
13: Investigators say Malone Lamb was the mastermind behind a Bitcoin theft worth more than $240 million in August of 2024. The scammers, young men in their late teens or early 20s, duped a man into turning over the virtual keys to his crypto holdings, then went on a wild spending spree, with Lamb dropping more than $500,000 in one evening at a Los Angeles nightclub. 18 people have been charged, and Lamb, an eighth-grade dropout from Singapore, would be the 11th to plead guilty. Crypto regulations have been loosened in President Trump's second term. Crypto fraud complaints to the FBI rose 50% in 2025, the same year the Justice Department disbanded a unit dedicated to prosecuting crypto-related crimes. Tanya J. Powers, Fox News.
4: Speaking of theft, valuable Renoir paintings were stolen early this morning from a small museum in the French Riviera worth millions of dollars, though they dropped one of those paintings as they fled. On Wall Street, stock futures are mixed. Almost 400 points lower now for the Dow. I'm Dave Anthony. This is Fox News.
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0: new article, researchers argue we could be violating the privacy of animals by collecting data on their movements and the sounds they make.
1: 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No more chips. 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
0: That's a good business.
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4: With your connection to local agriculture, I'm Joanna Guza. Jeremy Heim of Heim's Hillcrest Dairy shares what a nutrient management plan is.
5: A nutrient management plan is basically a report card of how we did last year and what we need to do going forward. It really challenges us on making sure we're taking care of our soil, making sure we know how to take care of our soil, and hopefully helping us progress forward to have better soil health.
4: Now Jeremy shares more on over and under applying manure.
5: So how do I know if I applied too much or too little? None of them result in good things to see, because if I apply too little and I ran it through a nutrient management plan, it should tell me that I need to add fertilizer. So now I'm adding cost when I have the nutrients here. There's always some that you add or you balance with, but for the most part, you want to maximize the nutrients you have and then just buy a little bit to go with it. If you apply too much, you can actually kill some of the good bugs in your soil, and that'll step you backward right away. The long-term results of it, if you end up with too high a phos in your soil, something like that, you'll be limited on spreading on that. Instead of being able to put, you know, maybe 12,000 down, you might go down to 6,000. So it's never good to over apply on any field. If you follow the nutrient management plan, it'll keep you safe and keep that field able to take about the same amount of manure every year, as long as you're removing a good crop off of it.
4: Lastly, Jeremy shares some goals he has in the manure hauling space for his family farm.
5: Some of my future goals for a nutrient management plan on our farm is to lower the purchased fertilizer, lowering our inputs, and then raising my dry matter. If I'm doing things like that, following the plan, I can usually raise my dry matter, which helps us retain water when we need it in the middle of summer.
4: And that's your connection to local agriculture. Thanks for listening. I'm Joanna Guza.
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1: Thanks for being with us. A new crop of TV shows is taking a more skeptical and sinister view of Silicon Valley, questioning the motives of tech giants and their founders. It's a story by Joe Flint at the Wall Street Journal. Joe, what do we have?
6: Well, basically, there's some shows coming on. It's not that tech is a new thing for Hollywood to explore, but I had noticed a couple shows that seem to be portraying the tech titans in less of the sort of ambitious, almost altruistic, building a better way of life for everyone, to really more like characters from, say, a Succession. Characters who might be driven more by dominance, control, wealth, more personal ambition than virtuous ambition.
1: Okay. So one of these shows that you mentioned here is Cupertino, which is, I believe, due out in October on CBS. What's that about?
6: Cupertino is sort of a classic David and Goliath type legal drama. The quick premise is that an executive at a tech company is squeezed out of his job, basically under dubious circumstances. And his initial thought is to sue the company, of course, to right the horrible wrong that's been done.

0: done to him, but his own lawyer tells him, you know, you can't go up against these giants. And he then sort of stumbles into opening up his own law firm, where he takes on cases that are speaking up for sort of the little folks of tech who get squashed by the big companies, ripped from the headlines of Silicon Valley. So, you know, the show explores subjects like AI, prediction market gambling, the consequences of these new technologies on privacy and how people interact with each other, or how people sometimes can be influenced by a chatbot they're having conversations with to do some sort of hideous thing. So it's kind of exploring all those things and exploring bigger issues of just how tech has reshaped our lives, and sometimes not in good ways.
1: Another here, which began on AMC, I think is then switching to Netflix, as you say, is The Audacity. What about that one?
2: The Audacity is a really fun sort of dark, you'd call it a dark comedy maybe, but it is about a Silicon Valley inventor who's had some success, but now he's sort of struggling and he's trying to get back on top and willing to take lots of sort of questionable shortcuts and manipulate people, including his therapist, to do it. And that's sort of one of the funner subplots, is a therapist who kind of trades off all the dirt she gets from treating top Silicon Valley executives. But it just sort of shows again that a lot of these people aren't focused on, you know, tech that can make the world a better place. We can cure diseases. We can help people communicate better. It's really more about how can I make this app, get some big tech company to buy it, and I can have billions, and the folks we might be exploiting to get there, well, that's just tough.
1: Thanks, Joe. Joe Flint, reporter at The Wall Street Journal. 30 minutes now after the hour. On This Morning, America's First News.
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4: With your connection to agriculture, I'm Joanna Guza. Dawn Caldwell was on the Farm Food Facts podcast, brought to you by U.S. Farmers and Ranchers in Action. She shares more about 45Z and the opportunity with the state of California.
5: California does not acknowledge that 25 or 30 point decrease from capturing the carbon dioxide. But everything else, they do. They will acknowledge that. In order to sell ethanol into California, we have to have traceability. And that plays into what you're talking about. So the ethanol plants have already started a process working with the farmers to trace back to the very field the bushels are coming from. And it's essential that they have proof that that field was actually row crop in 2008. So we're working to find shape files, because that's a requirement. If the ethanol plant is audited, they must be able to produce shape files for the fields those bushels came from to show that they were farm ground in 2008. It's been an interesting and unique challenge for everyone to accommodate. And so building that traceability, building that data bank is something that is underway and certainly worthwhile for both the ethanol plants and the farmers, because that market is so strong out there. And we'll just continue trudging forward. The state of Nebraska earned a grant from the EPA. We're calling it the One Red Project. And they are working to put together a data bank where farmers can submit information, particularly on practices. But it'll be a great start that ethanol plants can tap into. Farmers may utilize if there's some other avenue that they could utilize to monetize carbon credits from their own farms down the road that we don't even know today. That is about a year or two out from being finalized. But it's meaningful and it's good work, and it's all, again, a slow slog to what will ultimately be a good outcome.
4: Right. You say 2008. I think about, I didn't even have a cell phone. That's when social media was just starting. You know, to think about tracing that far back for these fields is kind of unrealistic in a way.
5: So there are companies that are working to utilize satellite data to help with that, that may have been available at the time. You know, I think the average grower would have no reason to realize the investment that ethanol plants are having to make in order to utilize 45Z or meet that California market requirement, investments are really, really significant.
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6: A hurricane is brushing by Hawaii. I'm Dave Anthony, Fox News, and at 1 o'clock in the morning there, Kauai is feeling low the most.
7: Now about 90 miles due west of us here on the island of Kauai, we're in Kalua. Winds have gusted down nearby Lihue Airport to 84 miles an hour, sustained at 55.
6: Fox Weather's Mike Seidel.
7: The Pacific Ocean way out of its banks, coming across the seawall, across the beach. The whole area here around these hotels is underwater. There's a lot of debris. Power outages, 91% of the island out without power.
6: And Hurricane Lowell's heavy rain stretches east even toward the Big Island, where flooding is a concern. Canada is fighting back in a renewed trade war with the U.S. New tariffs in effect today.
8: After renewed trade talks fell apart with Canada, the Trump administration announced additional tariffs, $20 billion worth of goods. Canadian officials then announced retaliatory tariffs ranging from 15 to 50% on everything from dairy to furniture, aluminum, tools, sewing equipment, makeup, stoves, radiators, prefabricated structures, and more. Prime Minister Mark Carney said last week when the Trump administration stops throwing shade and doing memes, talks can resume.
6: That's Fox's Jessica Rosenthal. Oil prices up 2 to 3% as the Iran conflict spills again into Saudi Arabia, where Iran-backed Houthi rebels in Yemen attacked facilities in several Saudi cities. In addition to recent attacks on oil tankers in the Red Sea, Saudi Arabia vowing to retaliate. Russia attacked Ukraine again overnight, killing at least two people after another U.S. attempt to stop the war.
9: Fighting was paused over the weekend as U.S. envoys Jared Kushner and Steve Witkoff arrived in Kyiv for their first official visit to Ukraine, this after visiting Moscow in a renewed push to end the war. The main targets in these overnight attacks were Kyiv and the southern Odessa region.
6: That's Fox's Jonathan Savage, and it's primary day, polls opening in New Hampshire. 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
11: Good morning. I'm Freddie Hammer. Privacy concerns are prompting Fond du Lac and Winnebago counties to stop using Flock license plate cameras. Officials say investigative search data from Wisconsin was disclosed by law enforcement agencies in other states under their public records laws. The counties say that loss of control over sensitive information led to the suspension while they review security and privacy safeguards. The potential for bad weather is triggering for some who lived through the Menasha tornado.
12: I just remember saying, please, no, not again. It was a lot, you know, because even though it seemed like everything was going to be fine, my brain would not stop telling me, like, no, not again, this is going to happen again.
11: That's Menasha resident Jessica Ketchum. Mental health leaders in the area saying these feelings are normal and community can be the best medicine. Plans to restore a beloved Green Bay park have shifted due to costs. Here's Raymond Newpert.
0: A proposal to add a wildlife viewing platform at Bay Beach Amusement Park is off the table after bids on a restoration project came in far over the cost of available grant funding. The city is working with a $2.4 million federal grant for shoreline improvement. The original plan called for that viewing platform along with a new walking trail along the shore. The changes will expand the length of the trail to a mile and drop the platform from the project. A city official say the changes will allow further expansion of the trail to either the city marina or the wildlife sanctuary. Raymond Newpert, Wisconsin Radio Network.
11: And Packers quarterback Jordan Love has kicked off the third year of his Love for Cleats campaign, donating cleats to youth sports teams in Wisconsin and his hometown of Bakersfield, California. Through the program, he donated 2,000 cleats to 46 teams last year in honor of his 23 touchdowns.
2: I wanted reasons where kids can continue to stay involved in sports, and there was no reason where kids wouldn't have the gear or the equipment to stay in sports each year.
11: By the end of this year, Love hopes to reach 5,000 pairs donated in total. More news can be found at WTAQ.com.
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0: Good morning. Welcome to your Tuesday. Hope it's going to be a great work week for you. It's going to be mostly cloudy today. Chance of showers and thunderstorms. High should be in the upper 70s. Tonight looks mostly cloudy. Some scattered showers, thunderstorms, low of about 68. So scattered showers and storms today. Tomorrow looks like it's going to be cloudy and windy, 80. Thursday, mostly sunny, 75. Friday, mostly sunny, 78. Saturday, partly cloudy, right around 77, according to Fox 11. Rob, how's traffic look?
1: 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Sign up for traffic alerts. Text traffic to 79489.
0: 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Well, your Milwaukee Brewers clinched the season series against the Cubs with a 4-3 win at AmFam yesterday afternoon.
2: 1-1 pitch. Lined into left center, base hit. Lara will come around and score. The throw goes to second. We're all tied, one apiece. Fastball, center cut. And Garrett Mitchell has stung it twice against Boyd. All even, 1-1. 1-2. Ground ball, right side, base hit. Mitchell scores. Ortiz coming around third. Play at the plate. Safe. The Brewers have a 3-2 lead. Both runs charged to Matthew Boyd as Jackson Churiel comes up clutch with the infield up. Webb sets and deals. Yelich, a fly ball to right. It will be caught by Shaw. Tagging and scoring is Churiel to make it a 4-2 game. Sacrifice fly for Christian Yelich. Terang moves to third. An effective at-bat for Christian Yelich to give Trevor McGill even more breathing room. Gill's 0-1. Fly ball to right. Well hit. Lara back. Warning track. He will leap. He caught it! Luis Lara with another signature catch in right field. Not sure if it gets out of the ballpark, but it's certainly an extra base hit for Pedro Ramirez. But Luis Lara out in right. What a gem. McGill's 1-1. Hit off the end of the bat. Shallow left. Churiel is diving and he caught it. Game over. Jackson Churiel comes up with a sliding catch. He takes a blue pin away from Seiya Suzuki. And the Brewers hang on to a 4-3 victory over the Cubs. Their magic number is down to 9. A 4-3 victory, and the Brewers have won the season series outright against Chicago.
0: That's right, baby, and great defense in that ninth inning. Here's Christian Yelich talking about Churiel and Lara with those grabs.
3: They've been awesome all year, especially Lara. You know, he makes that play at the wall look really, really easy, and it's not an easy play, especially in right field because of kind of how it slants in and goes back and just like a funky area over there, and he makes it look easy. That's a huge play, obviously. If he doesn't make it, then potentially a tie ball game, and he may still be out there. So big defensive plays and really just a great team win today.
0: Murph, what impressed you most about this win over the Cubs?
4: The thing that's the most impressive to me is the guys that Churiel had 3 at-bats where he had not looked good and came back and responded in his 4th at-bat. Same with Yelich. That's the kind of stuff that makes a difference. You know, Lara strikes out at 1st and 3rd in the 8th inning to end that inning, disappointing, and goes back out and makes a catch against the fence like that. That response type stuff is what it's all about.
0: Great crowd at AmFam yesterday. Starting pitcher Robert Gasser, Bobby Gass, said, yeah, this one had a playoff atmosphere.
5: You could definitely hear the crowd. You know, I was feel like I, when PCA came up, I almost needed to turn the pitch count up because it was so loud out there. But, yeah, you know, kind of doing it a couple days ago kind of settled the nerves a little bit. So today was a little bit not carefree or stress-free, but a little bit more like a regular game in a way.
0: Hell of a win for your Brewers over the Cubs yesterday. The lead in the NL Central back up to 8 games. Magic number to win the division is just 9 because the Brewers have clinched the season series. Game 2 of their 3-game series is tonight, 6:05 pregame, 6:40 first pitch right here on WTAQ. The Miz is on the mound, and thank goodness it's at AmFam, so he doesn't have to worry about the mound conditions and get all in his head.
1: Yeah, right.
0: And be freaked out about it and constantly have to worry about if his plant leg is going to slip. Shouldn't be an issue. So he better be back to doing Miz things tonight. at American Family
1: and
0: Field.
1: And by miss things, we mean over 100 miles an hour average.
0: Yeah, that'd be great. Speaking of the Brewers, today is your first chance to get on Matt and Rob's Brewers bus, baby.
1: Whoa.
0: We are heading to AmFam Saturday, September 26th for the Cardinals game. We will be making a stop at the Mad Apple Burger and Billiard Company along the way. We're giving away a pair of tickets with Brewers Trivia at 7:06 and 8:06 this morning. Matt Rob's Brewers Bus, sponsored by Lamers and the Mad Apple Burger and Billiard Company. First chance to get your tookus on the bus is at 7:06 this morning. Our question of the day: what is something you are not proud of, but you totally did it? Rob, what are you seeing online?
1: A Darling Banks on TikTok says, I ate the last two pieces of cheesecake. I didn't even want both pieces, but I didn't want someone else to have it before I wanted it later.
0: So just eat it all now.
1: So I'm going to do it now.
0: Yeah.
1: Yeah.
0: Makes sense.
1: Look, it's valid. Misty Paws 72 says, married a moron. So that's how this is going to go this morning.
0: Sure, that's a great answer.
1: Look, why not? Why not?
0: What is something you are not proud of, but you totally did it? Let us know on the text line, 79489, Facebook, X, Instagram, TikTok. It is all at WTAQ Morning News. Let us know. The longtime announcer for Wheel of Fortune went from being suspended to getting fired. And we now know the reason why. We'll share it with you after sports.
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9: Fox 11, the most accurate forecast team in Northeast Wisconsin. Another reason why the team that covers the storm has you covered.
10: Good morning. We'll look at sports. I'm John Hensler. Brewers and Cubs opening a three-game set at American Family Field Labor Day Monday. Brewers trying to bounce back after back-to-back losses in Cincinnati Saturday, Sunday. Robert Gasser on the hill taking on Matthew Boyd. Gasser really solid. 4 2/3, only gave up one run, struck out five. Matthew Boyd rolling into the eighth inning. Maybe tried to get a little too much out of Matthew Boyd in that eighth inning, though. Brewers were down 2-1. They rally in that inning. Two on, nobody out. Jackson Churio, a go-ahead 2-RBI single to right field.
11: Churio, big hit right field. Mitchell's in! Joey O coming home! And he scores! And the Brewers take the lead! Jackson Churio punches up! 3-2 Milwaukee!
10: Brian Anderson on the call on Brewer TV. Later in the inning, Christian Yelich sack fly made it 4-2. That would be an important run. In the ninth inning with one out and nobody on, Luis Lara a catch at the wall for the second out of the inning. Then Pete Crow Armstrong does hit Trevor McGill for a solo shot. The first home run McGill has given up this year to make it 4-3. But the final out of the game, the next batter, a sliding catch by Jackson Churio in left field ends it. Brewers take it in dramatic fashion, a 4-3 win. They secure the season series against the Cubs as well, so they have the tiebreaker there should the two teams end up tied. Brewers have an eight-game division division lead. Back at it tonight, it'll be Jacob Mizrowski on the hill, a 6:40 first pitch. College football, Badgers opening their schedule at Lambeau Field Sunday night against number 4 Notre Dame. Had an early 3-0 lead, tied at 10 at one point, only down 13-10 at halftime, but Notre Dame blows out the Badgers in the second half. Opening drive, they go right down the field for a touchdown. Colton Joseph then throws a pick six, and Notre Dame was off and running. They take it by a final score of 41-13. Luke Fickell after the game said it was a tale of two halves.
12: Well, obviously a tale of two halves. I don't have a great explanation for the second half. I give them a lot of credit. You know, I thought that we kind of held the energy and created a lot of momentum in the first half. In the second half, we could do none. They physically got after us in the second half. And, you know, that was something that we felt like we were in a really good place in the first half. And so I don't know if that's we got wore down and the second half came out and you know, obviously the energy and momentum shifted in one direction, and we never could get it back.
10: Next up for the Badgers, Western Illinois at Camp Randall, a 6:15 kickoff on Saturday night. Packer football, game week, week one in Minnesota. Packers are one-point underdogs. They'll be practicing later today. I'm John Hensler, WTAQ News Talk Sports.
0: Thank you, John. I'm Matt Z. He's Rob Sussman.
1: Good morning.
0: This is the morning news. Jim Thornton, longtime announcer for Wheel of Fortune, fired officially after Sony Pictures Television conducted an investigation into allegations concerning him, according to reports.
1: Last week, we talked about it when he got suspended. It was confusing. We wanted to know more. And now we do.
0: Studio did not specify the allegations or explain the basis for its decision, but TMZ sure did.
1: Yeah, they did.
0: So the news came on Friday, which marked just a few days after Thornton was suspended from his job, after the company reportedly said that they launched a probe. So the suspension, that followed a complaint from a passenger on an American Airlines flight back in May, according to TMZ. Citing unnamed sources, TMZ reported that the pilot called ahead to have law enforcement meet Thornton when they arrived at the gate, noting that he was questioned by police. He was eventually released. Now, according to TMZ, the passenger accused Thornton of visiting an inappropriate website during the flight. The passenger told TMZ, quote, "She saw images and texts that made it appear it was a chat room for pedophiles."
1: Well, that's bad.
0: Now, the outlet, TMZ, noted that the passenger said one of the messages read, quote, "Couple of cute boys and a hot little girl."
1: Oh, that's not good.
0: Another message read, quote, "All you can eat boy Faye."
1: Oh, yeah.
0: Referring to a restaurant where they could find underage kids.
1: It's not good.
0: Now, Thornton's attorney told TMZ he was in the chat by mistake.
1: Oh, of course.
0: Look, we've all stumbled into these things.
1: We've all accidentally found, you know, dark web.
0: She said that Thornton
1: nonsense
0: had become active in suicide prevention advocacy since losing a close family member to suicide 2 years ago. And he has spent time visiting chat rooms, offering support to individuals suffering from suicidal ideation. Okay? So that's what happened?
1: Yeah, is that what he says?
0: His lawyer said Thornton was misdirected to a forum with a similar URL, the forum lifeline.chat, which is for people who have pedophilic thoughts.
1: Oh, that's not good.
0: Now, Thornton had been the announcer for the Wheel of Fortune since 2011. He succeeded Charlie O'Donnell at the time. But he's done there. Now, again, Thornton claims he left the site after realizing what it was. But timestamps reportedly indicate he was in the chat room for 57 minutes.
1: Okay, I see the
0: issue. So for 57 minutes, he didn't realize what it was, but with 3 minutes to go before a full hour, he's like, oh, crap, I'm in here, and I'm out. Now, again, his attorney insists there was no illegal child pornography on the site. Thornton never viewed or downloaded child pornography. Police allowed him to leave after questioning him. He was never arrested. He hasn't been charged with a crime. But Sony, after doing the investigation, was like, yeah, man, maybe you stumbled in there. Maybe you didn't, but we're good. We're good with this relationship.
1: Pretty bad, I'd say.
0: Had a nice run, but it's over. Well, the five people killed when an Amazon-branded cargo plane crashed at Miami International were all inside vehicles struck by the aircraft, according to investigators. The Boeing 767, operated by 21 Air for Amazon, it overran the runway on Sunday while it was arriving. It hit a cleaning company van carrying seven people, broke through the airport fence, struck an SUV on a nearby road. Five other people injured in the incident when the plane traveled about 1,300 feet beyond the paved runway. Investigators have recovered the flight data, the cockpit voice recorders. Of course, they're examining everything, looking at the plane's speed, the braking, the weather conditions, any other possible causes, an ongoing investigation into it. But just tragic day on Sunday.
1: Yeah, horrible.
0: At that airport.
1: Did you see the video of that?
0: Yes.
1: It looked like it landed too late, something like that. It was very, very strange.
0: Yeah, that's what investigators are looking into, a bunch of different elements playing a factor, you would think. More on that story throughout the day right here on WTAQ.
1: Well, good news, Meta has decided to take matters into their own hands with the smart glasses creeps. The people who are trying to disable the LED light bulb that shows that it's recording.
0: The indicator to people in the public that, hey, this device is recording
1: the
0: you.
1: The smart glasses?
0: Yeah.
1: They've decided to brick the smart glasses of wearers who were trying to secretly record other people.
0: What is bricking?
1: It means it doesn't work anymore.
0: Okay.
1: It's so just a pair of glasses now. There's no smart features or anything. All of the hardware completely shut down. It no longer works.
0: And that's being bricked?
1: That's called being bricked.
0: Not locked?
1: Yeah, because it turns it into, a brick.
0: Okay.
1: Functionally.
0: Sure.
1: That's
0: all right.
1: The idea here. On Tuesday, Meta says it bricked the photo and video taking capabilities on thousands of smart glasses users. Part of a software update. Meta didn't provide any hard numbers, but its vice president of wearables, Alex Himmel, says that it estimated that 1/10 of 1% of all glasses

0: people putting up, you know, weird pervert glasses content online.
1: Yeah, yeah, yeah. But so these are just the people that were tampering with it, right?
0: Correct.
1: That's not including all of the people who don't bother to tamper with the indicator light and just record and post stuff creepily anyway.
0: You're right about that.
1: Yeah, so I mean,
0: that's true.
1: Cool, you're cracking down on the ones who are obviously tampering with your product. But what about those that don't care to tamper with it and are still using it in a real bad way?
0: Well,
1: are you blocking all that? How about just brick them all?
0: What an idea that is.
1: And just let them be glasses.
0: I'm giving you the button.
1: Why not?
0: Well, let's give you the button to brick them all, and then these people can go back to whatever it is that they were doing before they had these smart glasses.
1: You've been bricked.
0: Yeah. Yeah.
1: Kind of like that. You've been bricked.
0: You've been bricked.
1: Get bricked, idiot.
0: Hashtag get bricked.
1: Yeah.
0: Let's do that one.
1: Let's do it.
0: How's traffic looking? Things are looking fine on the roads. Sign up for traffic alerts. Text traffic to 79489.
1: Go get bricked. Go brick yourself. Yeah. Traffic powered by the Men Law Firm. Hey, CDs are making a comeback. Especially among younger music fans. It's cheaper, more tangible alternative to vinyl and streaming.
0: Yeah, that's true.
1: U.S. CD revenue jumped 58.6% in the first half of 2026 to $171 million. Now, vinyl still brought in far more overall, $554 million.
0: That's preposterous.
1: Yeah. But experts say CDs are benefiting from lower prices, affordable all-in-one players, renewed interest in listening to full albums instead of whatever an algorithm serves up next. Vinyl may still be king of physical music, but CDs are gaining ground once again.
0: CDs are like you couldn't live with your own failure.
1: That's right.
0: So where did that bring you?
1: Now, were you a big CD person?
0: Oh, yeah, I was.
1: Okay.
0: Back in the day, for sure. I had one of those big, giant catalogs. Oh. You flip through it?
1: Yes, the CD Trapper Keeper.
0: Oh, yeah.
1: Is what I referred to mine as, and I had multiple. And then, of course, people had on their car visors the little CD cases.
0: Yeah.
1: For your favorite CDs.
0: Oh,
1: you just pull those out and slap them in.
0: Seven or eight of them up there.
1: Those were great.
0: And my stepmom had one of those.
1: I have multiple, like, Trapper Keepers of CDs. They were great.
0: They were great.
1: They were great.
0: CDs were awesome, and physical media is awesome.
1: Sure is.
0: I'm glad that it's back.
1: Forecast from Fox 11 for today, mostly cloudy. Chance of showers and thunderstorms today, high should be about 77. Tonight, mostly cloudy. Scattered showers, thunderstorms, low right around 68. St. Louis man, who's on parole for murder, is accused of threatening coworkers at a roofing job. Police say 40-year-old David E. Downing Jr. became angry after a supervisor complained that he was not working. Then, this guy showed a coworker a gun with a 100-round drum magazine and talked about past killings.
0: So that was your idea, huh?
1: Of course, you send him home from the job site. When he was being sent home, he allegedly threatened to split everyone's taco if he was fired.
0: Is that your euphemism?
1: Hashtag get bricked. Hashtag split everyone's taco. Couple of great t-shirt ideas.
0: Hashtag I may not do any work, but this 9mm certainly does.
1: That's a lot of words for a hashtag.
0: Yes.
1: Now, this guy got arrested, charged with making a first-degree terrorist threat, unlawful gun possession. Again, dude's on parole for murder, right? I mean, he can't just be...
0: Come on, dude.
1: He remains jailed on a $300,000 cash-only bond.
0: Some people can't handle it.
1: Guy in Wyoming gets arrested after he slashed 52 tires on 22 different vehicles in an apartment complex. Speaking of some people can't handle it. He turns himself into police, though. Shortly after the incident, said he kind of went out of his mind. Kind of. The tire slashing, also caught on video, witnesses said... Yeah, he was really calm while he was doing this, though. I don't know if he went out of his mind. Like, he looks pretty chill. Just slashing tires.
0: Well, this is the difference between... You see, we don't hear about Wyoming man very much.
1: Not a lot.
0: Because there's not very many of them.
1: True. Right? They're very spread out.
0: So, I don't know. I guess this might be just how he rolls.

0: He also broke one vehicle's windshield, caused more than $7,500 in damage. Gets charged with felony property destruction. Could face up to 10 years in prison. Again, turned himself in.
1: Being like, look, man, yeah, I did it.
0: The NFL regular season is back this week. Packers, Vikings, this Sunday. You hear from Green Bay's head coach at 6:36.
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6: Good morning, I'm Freddie Hammer. Canada is imposing a new round of tariffs on billions of dollars in American goods. They went into effect overnight, escalating the trade fight with the U.S. The tariffs range from 15 to 50% and cover things like steel, farm equipment, electronics, and paper products. Canada says the tariffs are in response to the 50% duties imposed by President Trump on Canadian goods. The United States carries out another round of strikes this weekend in retaliation for Iran's Saturday attack. Fox's Lucas Tomlinson at the White House reports.
7: American attack aircraft opened fire on three Iranian oil tankers, disabling two, sinking one. Energy Secretary Chris Wright says more oil is now moving through the Strait of Hormuz, including 18 million barrels over a 24-hour period last week, but admitted the average is lower than that. The reduced flow through Hormuz, sending U.S. allies scrambling for alternatives. But Democrats say there's no end in sight.
6: Iran says it plans to announce a new exclusion zone outside the Strait of Hormuz, threatening ships that don't comply with sanctions. Wisconsin's bear hunting season opens today. Here's Sean Maloney.
8: The 2026 bear hunting season runs through October 13th. More than 34,000 hunters applied for one of just over 15,000 available licenses, while another 106,000 people purchased preference points for future drawings. Wisconsin's black bear population is estimated at about 24,000, primarily in northern and central parts of the state. Hunters are reminded all harvested bears must be registered by 5 p.m. the day after recovery and require submission of two premolar teeth for research and management purposes. Sean Maloney, Wisconsin Radio Network.
6: The Nicolet and Outagamie Wapaka Library Systems serve 32 libraries with over 50 locations across northeast Wisconsin. A committee is exploring the potential for the two systems to become one. Would a merger save on costs?
9: We think there will be down the road. We would definitely probably merge to one location. We'd have some administrative costs that could be combined and hopefully scaled back.
6: That's Nicolet Library System Director Tracy Vreeke. She added those dollars could then be used to help member libraries. The hope is for the committee to have a recommendation by the end of this year or early 2027. If a merger is the path forward, implementation could still take another year or more. And a Green Bay Labor Day tradition returned next to Lambeau Field as fans gathered to repaint the original Packers fence on Shadow Lane. Each year, volunteers give the fence a fresh message ahead of the regular season. This year's phrase is crafted with love, a golden opportunity, and smack on target, celebrating the Packers' new generation of players. And a Milwaukee chef is headed to Hell's Kitchen. 22-year-old Dylan will compete in the show's 25th season for a chance to become Gordon Ramsay's next protege. The season features 18 chefs, all under the age of 25. More news can be found at WTAQ.com.
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0: Good morning and welcome to your Tuesday. Scattered showers and storms expected today, tomorrow. Becoming partly cloudy, going to be windy, high, right around 80 for your Wednesday. Rob, how's traffic look?
1: Things are looking fine on the roads. Sign up for traffic alerts by texting traffic to 79489.
0: 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Well, the NFL regular season is back this week, baby. It's exciting. Baseball in the final month. College football fully back. NFL regular season is back.
1: Yeah, it's happening, man.
0: You've got Packers and Vikings this Sunday. Packers head coach Matt LaFleur talked about the challenges of facing a Brian Flores system defense.
17: That's it for everybody. Everybody in week one. I think the early part of the season is always a big challenge. And hopefully we've done a good enough job of presenting our team, whether it's offense, defense, or special teams, with a bunch of different looks to get them prepared for that moment.
0: talked more about the Vikings defense system and the challenges it presents.
17: I mean, you're going to get pressure. You know it. You just don't always know where it's coming from, and they do a good job of just putting people in certain positions, and I think it's complex on offense. I think it's easier for them. So he's got a really good system.
0: If you're not aware, Minnesota's got a new starting quarterback this year. Mr. Murray.
1: That's right.
0: Kyler Murray comes home from Arizona. He is the Vikings' starting QB.
17: It is a challenge, and I think I've got a lot of respect for Kyler and his ability, like I just mentioned, his ability to play on schedule or off schedule. He's got a great arm. He's super elusive. But, yeah, I think every year is a new challenge. You got new pieces, new players. Certainly we have new coaches. Especially on the defensive side of the ball. So every year is a new challenge.
0: Speaking of quarterbacks, Matt LaFleur is falling more and more in love with Jordan Love, just continues to gush about his line of scrimmage awareness.
17: To watch where he came from to where he is now, I don't know if anybody would have guessed that he could come that far, and that's a credit to him. Certainly, I think it was a benefit not having to be rushed into it, and you build up a bunch of scars, and getting to sit back and learn from a guy like Aaron, I think was extremely beneficial. And I think that's a big reason as to why he's been able to do that at such a high level.
0: Speaking of a high level, talked about Jordan Love's maturity at the QB position.
17: It's not a surprise to me in regards to how even keel he stays throughout the course of a game, and certainly you got to make split-second decisions, and some of these looks are really tough, and you're not always going to be right, but what's been so impressive about him is just he has a plan, so like if it's not right, he knows how to get the ball out of his hands.
0: Now, news came out over the weekend that the Minnesota Vikings are bringing back one of their greatest safeties in franchise history. Vikings re-signing safety Harrison Smith to a one-year contract worth $12.25 million. Could be worth more than $16 million with incentives. Now, it was believed that he was going to retire after last year. He made the decision to come back for a 15th season. He's only played with the Vikings. He's only one of six. He is only one of six defensive backs in NFL history to have 35 interceptions and 20 sacks in his career. The other five, they're all Pro Football Hall of Famers.
1: That's pretty good.
0: Vikings drafted Smith in the first round of the 2012 NFL draft. Head coach Matt LaFleur talked about Harrison Smith coming back for a 15th year.
17: Oh, man, that guy, I kind of refer to him as the straw that stirs the drink. I mean, like, he's out there, his command, his ability to get them in and out of calls, it shows up all over tape. But I also think they've got a lot of smart players, and you can see because that scheme presents a lot of different challenges. And so I think the only way to do it is you better have some guys that can handle all of it, and they do a really good job with that.
1: The straw that stirs.
0: That's right. Packers-Vikings Sunday. Cannot wait. Now, Harrison Smith was not the only contract news to come out over the weekend. According to multiple reports, the Patriots and their star defensive back, Christian Gonzalez, have agreed to a four-year contract extension. This has been a huge topic of debate in Boston sports media. Were they going to get a deal done with Gonzalez before Wednesday, which is the start of the NFL regular season? It's
1: right.
0: Patriots-Seahawks Wednesday night. Super Bowl rematch. Deal reportedly worth $135 million. $102 million of that is guaranteed. He's now the highest paid cornerback in league history. Prediction.
1: That's pretty crazy.
0: The Tucker Kraft deal gets done this week with the Packers.
1: I'd be shocked if it was.
0: It's happening before kickoff on Sunday.
1: You think that guy's taking the field without an extension?
0: It's going to happen.
1: Yeah.
0: There's also been a lot of talk, you know, in Wisconsin about the Tucker Kraft extension.
1: Yeah.
0: It'll get done.
1: It'll happen. It'll happen. You know what else will happen? WTAQ's three-point stance.
0: That's right. Next Monday, three-point stance. We're talking Packers football, baby.
1: That's right.
0: Catch 3 Point Stance, sponsored by Title Town Brewing. Monday mornings, starting next Monday at 7:05, live on WTAQ, with our special guest each week, Gannett Media's Eric Baranchek.
1: Why would we call it 3 Point Stance? Well, there's three of us.
0: Yeah, that's true. I mean, we're terrible at math, but that kind of stuff is easy.
1: Yeah.
0: Yeah.
1: We each have a stance.
0: We've got takes. And Eric Baranchek was a lineman.
1: He played
0: college football.
1: Look, this works on multiple levels.
0: He played at lacrosse. He was a lineman, baby.
1: It's a good name.
0: It's all 3 Point Stance. Starts Monday morning, 7:05. We'll break down what happened during Packers-Vikings. And today is your first chance to get on Matt Robb's Brewers bus. We're heading to American Family Field Saturday, September 26th for the Cardinals game, making a stop at the Mad Apple Burger and Billiard Company along the way. We're giving away a pair of tickets with Brewers Trivia at 7:06 and again this morning at 8:06. 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First chance to win at 7:06. Question of the day today. What is something you are not proud of, but you totally did it? Steve at work on the text line says, it's kind of a big one. I lied to the boys about what's in their dinner. Because if they knew I put peppers, tomatoes, or anything they don't like in it, they wouldn't eat it. So I lie to them.
1: But,
0: hey, they eat it.
1: Yeah.
0: And they survive.
1: Do they like it? Do they like the peppers?
0: Who knows? Rob, what are you seeing online?
1: Let's see. Spheris says, got married. Ryan says, picked up a hitchhiker. He did not give us any further details, although...
0: Well, yeah, you did it, but you're not proud of doing it?
1: I'm fascinated in knowing.
0: How did it go wrong?
1: Yeah.
0: I mean, you're still alive, so...
1: Right,
0: the worst didn't happen.
1: At least I think so.
0: Well, yeah.
1: BT says, stole from Kmart back in the 1970s when I was a wee child.
0: Okay.
1: And then Mary Kay just says, sorry, I can't say it.
0: Question of the day. What is something you are not proud of, but you totally did it? Let us know on the text line, 79489, Facebook X, Instagram, TikTok. It's all the WTAQ Morning News. 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You'll find out after sports.
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19: Renewed Mideast hostilities are pushing crude oil prices higher this morning. Brent crude, the global benchmark, topped $99 a barrel in trading earlier. Interest rates on U.S. Treasuries are higher. The yield on the 10-year has topped 4.8% again. Canada imposed new tariffs on some U.S. goods overnight. Stock futures are falling. Small business confidence nudged lower last month. The National Federation of Independent Business says its index slipped to a reading of 98.7 in August, though it remains above the 52-year average. Chief economist Bill Dunkelberg says uncertainty remains elevated on sales, supply chain disruptions, and inflation. Reports of inflation as the single most important problem increased 2 points last month. That's your Fox Business Report. I'm Jenny Coselda. Invested in you.
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2: Good morning, a look at sports. I'm John Hensler. Brewers and Cubs starting a three-game set at American Family Field Labor Day Monday final regular season series between the two teams. Brewers trying to shake off a couple of losses in Cincinnati Saturday, Sunday. Robert Gasser taking on Matthew Boyd. Gasser pretty solid. 4 2/3, gives up one run, struck out five. Matthew Boyd was rolling into the eighth inning, had only given up one run. Cubs had a 2-1 lead, but the Brewers get to him in that eighth inning. Two on, nobody out. Jackson Churio, opposite field, go ahead. Two RBI single, put the Brewers in front 3-2. Later in that inning, Christian Yelich sack fly. 5 minute 4-2. That would turn into an important run. In the ninth inning, Trevor McGill on the hill with one out and nobody on. Luis Lara, a sensational catch at the wall in right field for the second out of the inning. Pete Crow Armstrong then does get to McGill for a home run. First home run McGill had given up all year long. That made it 4-3. But the next batter, a sliding catch by Jackson Churio in left field, ends it a dramatic 4-3 win on Monday. After the game, Pat Murphy talked about that eighth inning.
3: Yeah, I mean, the eighth inning is great. Great leadoff walk by Mitchell and Joey Churio to come up big like that with two strikes, and he's having not a great day. And Yelly, who hadn't had a great day yet, came up huge at a big time for us. And then we go play defense, and Lara makes an incredible catch, and Churio makes an incredible catch, and that's the way the game ends. So
2: Abner Uribe got the win in relief. Trevor McGill locks down his 27th save of the year. Brewers are 89-56. They have secured the season series as well. So should there be a tiebreaker between the Cubs and Brewers, the Brewers would have that. Back at it tonight, Jacob Mizorowski on the hill, a 6:40 first pitch at American Family Field. College football over the weekend. Badgers opening their schedule at Lambeau Field Sunday night with number 4 Notre Dame in town. Had an early 3-0 lead at one point, tied at 10. Badgers down only 13-10 at half as 20.5-point underdogs. But in the second half, Notre Dame takes control. They march right down the field, opening drive of that second half for a touchdown. Next Badger drive, a pick six thrown by Colton Joseph. Notre Dame off and running at that point. They take it by 41-13 final. Exact same final score it was at Soldier Field in 2021. Badgers start the year 0-1. Next up, Western Illinois will be at Camp Randall Saturday night, a 6:15 kickoff. In the NFL, it is Packer game week. Packers will be in Minnesota this Sunday for week one. It is a more veteran team this year for Green Bay. Head coach Matt LaFleur talked about that.
17: I don't really think too much about it. I can tell you this. We got a great group of guys. I do think that some of the guys that have come in that are veterans have a very good process that some of the younger guys can learn from. So I think that definitely helps.
2: Running back Josh Jacobs currently on the commissioner's exempt list as he has been charged with two misdemeanors by Brown County. His trial date was set for November 17th. That got moved up on Friday all the way to September 10th this Thursday. Packers are 1-point underdogs in Minnesota Sunday. I'm John Hensler, WTAQ News Talk Sports.
0: Thank you, John. I'm Matt Z. He's Rob Sussman.
1: Good morning.
0: This is the morning news. A New Jersey gun range owner and one of his employees, who happens to be a retired cop, jumped into action on a recent American Airlines flight. They used duct tape and zip ties provided by the flight crew to restrain an unruly passenger. And it all happened in first class.
1: Dude, what are you doing?
0: The passenger was allegedly hurling slurs and getting physical with people on the plane. Again, first class, baby, where you expect this kind of behavior. He gets arrested when the plane touches down, of course. Then the story goes everywhere online.
1: Right.
0: Video, pictures of him wrapped in duct tape.
1: And that is worth the cost of admission, which is just texting taped to 79489.
0: Yes.
1: Taped to 79489, that's all it takes.
0: Because he got duct taped
1: to that, the chair.
0: That goes viral. And the realtor company that he worked for said, yeah, we're going to part ways. You're fired.
1: You don't say.
0: So this 67-year-old realtor is looking for a new job.
1: This is
0: the picture of him in zip ties and duct tape. He's almost smiling at the camera.
1: Is. He's definitely
0: He's
1: smiling.
0: Like, what's up, dudes?
1: Yeah.
0: Yeah, I did it.
1: They should have taped his mouth.
0: Man.
1: Text is something.
0: Text taped to 79489. Get a look at this guy.
1: You think...
0: Crazy.
1: What do you think it felt like for the flight crew when they had to go get those rolls of duct tape?
0: Well, the fact that they didn't have to use them and they just handed it off to a gun range owner and a retired cop, I'm sure they were, you know, pretty relieved.
1: Do you think they keep duct tape in the cockpit just for this?
0: Yes. Zip ties and that kind of thing. Yeah, they're on flights. Because this is not the first time this has happened to a passenger. A passenger is getting duct taped to their seats. Probably a little bit more common than you would expect.
1: It happens at least once a year, I think, yeah. We talk about it.
0: Plus, yeah. Duct tape is so versatile. Zip
1: really
0: ties
1: is.
0: Are so versatile.
1: Just imagine making the call. All right, get the tape.
0: Taped to 79489. Get a look at this guy. The founder of Lululemon, Chip Wilson, heading to divorce court. He's going to have to fork over some serious dough. He didn't have a prenup. He's worth $6.1 billion and wasn't smart enough to have a prenup.
1: Well, now he's worth $3 billion.
0: The value of assets brought into the marriage isn't shareable, but the gain is called family property in Canada, where he's from, and it will be divided 50-50.
1: And I'm guessing this Lululemon project was a post-marriage sort of thing?
0: We'll see.
1: No.
0: Dude. Prenups, man.
1: Yeah, I'd say so, right?
0: You're worth any sort of money, get a prenup.
1: Speaking of insane things, there was a frozen chicken heist from a moving refrigerated truck.
0: Okay.
1: That was caught on camera on a highway in Egypt. And when I say this is a heist, I mean this is a Hollywood-style heist. Robbery took place August 25th on a desert road. Yeah, east of Cairo. Video of the operation filmed from another vehicle spread rapidly online because this was like action film stuff. The footage shows a pickup truck being driven extremely close behind the refrigerated truck while both vehicles were moving. And what these guys did was they got behind it on a pickup truck and one of them got on the hood of the truck and opened up the back of the refrigerated truck and it started chucking chickens. And then they put the chickens in the pickup truck.
0: Yeah, it's what stunt doubles do in movies.
1: Text HEIST to 79489. H-E-I-S-T. HEIST to 79489. We'll send you this video. They say about 4 tons of frozen poultry was stolen from this truck, and the driver of the truck was completely unaware that this was happening directly behind him.
0: Wow.
1: Yeah.
0: Okay, so what happened to the individuals who pulled off the heist?
1: Well, 3 of them are dead because Egyptian authorities managed to find their hideout and converged upon it and got into a shootout with these guys over stolen frozen chicken, leaving 3 of them dead and the other 3 arrested.
0: Jeez. Heist to 79489. Take a look at that video.
1: Chicken?
0: Yeah, well, hey.
1: I mean, there wasn't cocaine in them or anything?
0: Apparently not. Hey, coming up, it's your first chance this morning to get on Matt and Rob's Brewers bus heading to American Family Field Saturday, September 26th for the Cardinals game. A pair of tickets on the line with Brewers Trivia at 7:06.
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26: Dollar for dollar retaliation.
27: I'm Dave Anthony, Fox News. This is what Canada did today with new tariffs in effect on American imports after trade talks broke down last month.
28: They range from 50% on milk and aluminum products to 25% on cheese and seafood all the way down to industrial equipment. U.S. tariffs on Canadian goods cover wine, hockey equipment, and cement, among other things. And now President Trump is targeting private jet maker Bombardier, writing on Truth Social. No more selling Bombardier in the United States. Their products aren't good enough. Over 50% of their revenue comes from the United States. The president goes on to say that it's a company that lives off of American buyers, companies, and airports, and that they can't treat America like a piggy bank without building here.
27: Fox's Alexandria Hoff at the White House. Just south of the Canadian border, more polls are opening in New Hampshire, where it's primary day, and there's another socialist on the ballot.
29: The most watched primaries will decide who faces off in November for the U.S. Senate seat. Democrat Jean Shaheen announced earlier this year she would give up. Democratic Congressman Chris Pappas will face off against Democratic Socialist Karishma Mansour, while on the Republican side, two former U.S. Senators, John E. Sununu and Scott Brown, will seek their party's nomination.
27: For our Fox's Gunal Scott, Saudi Arabia is vowing to retaliate after Iran-backed Houthi militants went on the attack from Yemen, hitting facilities in several Saudi cities after also hitting oil tankers in the Red Sea. Oil prices up 2-3% this morning. Hurricane Lowell is brushing past Hawaii, where it's still in the middle of the night. The island of Kauai is closest and feeling the force. Fox Weather's Mike Seidel is there.
30: 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Power out is out to 92% of the 36,000 customers here on the island. We've had anywhere from 2 to 4 inches of rain down here at the coast, but up in the mountains, they've had just over a foot of rainfall.
27: Hurricane Lowell, a Category 2 storm, could also cause flooding on other Hawaiian islands. 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
9: Good morning. I'm Freddie Hammer. Green Bay Packers running back Josh Jacobs' initial court appearance has been moved. Here's Rachel Charniak with the story.
10: Jacobs was scheduled to have his initial court appearance on November 17th. However, online court records now show that it's been moved to Thursday, September 10th at 11 a.m. Jacobs was charged on August 27th with two misdemeanor counts of battery and criminal damage to property stemming from an altercation with his girlfriend on May 23rd at his home in Hobart. Jacobs had previously been booked into the Brown County Jail on May 26th for six charges, including two felony counts of strangulation and suffocation, but he was released from custody the next day on May 27th when prosecutors said they were not yet prepared to file the charges. Jacobs faces up to 18 months in prison if convicted on both misdemeanors. I'm Rachel Charniak, WTAQ News.
9: Fond du Lac and Winnebago counties are immediately suspending use of Flock's license plate cameras over privacy concerns. Officials say search data tied to active Wisconsin investigations was released by agencies in other states responding to public records requests. Both counties are reviewing the impact, while cameras are being disabled to prevent further image collection. The potential for bad weather is triggering for some who live through the Menasha tornado. Hannah Kiesler, Clinical Services Director at Samaritan in Menasha, says those feelings are normal following such a traumatic event.
11: After any storm, any sound, wind, sirens, thunder could bring about the same sensation because the brain is basically perceiving danger as that is reminding them of the tornado and that experience and whatever they lived through.
9: She added that community can be the best medicine. And the Fox Valley Area Labor Council marked Labor Day with its 43rd annual parade and festival in Neenah and Menasha. The parade traveled from downtown Menasha to Neenah, followed by a festival at the Neenah Labor Temple. Organizers also collected donations for tornado relief through Volunteer Fox Cities, United Way, and St. Joseph Food Program. More news can be found at WTAQ.com.
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0: Your Tuesday is off to a great start. Forecast from Fox 11 for today. Mostly cloudy, chance of showers and thunderstorms, high 77. Tonight, mostly cloudy, some scattered showers and thunderstorms, low 68. Tomorrow, becoming partly cloudy, going to be windy, high 80. Thursday, mostly sunny, 75. Friday looks to be mostly sunny, 78. Partly cloudy on Saturday, 77, according to Fox 11. Rob, how's traffic look?
1: 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Sign up for traffic alerts. 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

0: Now is your first chance to get on Matt and Rob's Brewers bus. We are heading to American Family Field Saturday, September 26th for the Cardinals game. We'll also be making a stop at the Matt Apple Burger and Billiard Company along the way.
1: We sure will.
0: A pair of tickets up for grabs right now with Brewers Trivia. 406-1360, the number to call. Speaking of numbers, the magic number for the Brewers to clinch the division is down to just 9 games. When was the last time the Cubs won the NL Central Division title? 406-1360, the number to call. Good morning, what's your first name?
2: Tim.
0: Tim, when was the last time the Cubs won the NL Central Division title? Was it 2019, 2020, 2021, or 2022?
2: 2021.
0: 2021?
3: Oh. You get nothing. You lose.
1: So close, you're within 4.
0: Tim, I thought you were going to get that on the first try. Thought we were going to have a winner on the first chance, but we didn't. 406-1360, the number to call. Back to the phones. Good morning. What's your first name? Hello, caller. Are you there?
4: Yeah, Mike. Mike.
0: Oh, hey, Mike. Mike. Double mics. We'll take it. Mike, Mike. When was the last time the Cubs won the NL Central Division title? Was it 2019? Was it 2020? Or was it 2022?
4: 2022.
3: You get nothing. You lose.
0: No. We are down to just 2 options.
1: We are.
0: I really thought our first caller was going to get it. I was surprised that our second caller, Mike Mike, didn't get it. We'll see what the third caller does. 406-1360, the number to call. Good morning. What's your first name?
5: Hey, this is Brian.
0: Hey, Brian. Brian, when was the last time the Cubs won the NL Central Division title? Was it 2019 or 2020?
5: Oh, I got to go with 2020.
0: He's got to go with 2020, which is good because it's right.
1: Winner, winner, oh! Chicken dinner.
6: I think we have a winner.
7: The winner will be showered with praise.
8: I'm a winner.
0: Brian, that was just a straight-up guess?
5: Yeah, I was going to say 2019 before, and then I'm like, oh, no, let's go with 2020.
1: Well, usually I say never second-guess yourself, but today it's good that you did.
0: Congrats, Brian. You and a friend, whoever, are on the Brewers bus with Matt and Rob, heading to AmFam to see the Cardinals game September 26th. Hang on the line for a couple of moments. We need some crucial details from you. Make sure that we get all the pertinent information. Hang on the line. 2020, the last time the Cubs won the NL Central title. And that was just the 60-game season.
1: So it doesn't even count.
0: Everybody remember the COVID season?
1: Yeah, it's like the Lakers NBA championship. Big asterisk.
0: The last time the Cubs won the division after a 162-game regular season was all the way back in 2017. You're not going to win it this year, Cubs.
1: Nope.
0: Because your Milwaukee Brewers are winning the NL Central Division. Magic number to do so. Down to just 9 games. Oh, baby.
1: How about that? Huh?
0: So excited. Yes. Hey, Matt and Rob's Brewers Bus, sponsored by Lamers and the Mad Apple Burger and Billiard Company. Your next chance to win comes up at 8:06 this morning. Question of the day today. What is something you're not proud of, but you totally did it? The Cancun Kid on the text line. Says, my friend was having difficulties in a virtual class that she was taking. So I took the final exam for her. I aced it. He says, now that I think about it, I'm actually pretty proud of that one.
1: What class was it, I wonder?
0: The Cancun Kid helping his friends cheat. That'll weigh.
1: That's, you know what, with friends like the Cancun
0: Why not?
1: Kid.
0: Why not?
1: You're a successful person in life.
0: What is something you're not proud of, but you totally did it? Rob, what are you seeing online?
1: Let's see. Leroy says he pleads the 5th.
0: Mm.
1: And certified top fan, and says, I dated a guy for years who would cheat and then say, I'll never do it again, and then he would do it again.
0: Got it.
1: Geez, I was an idiot back then, she says. On the TikTok page, we have divorce, that coming in from Red Rover 5. On the Instagram page, Carp and Cheese says, I got really into the brand Famous. Clothing brand?
0: Oh, okay.
1: Yeah.
0: Am I familiar with that company?
1: I think you would recognize the logo.
0: And I realized I just asked myself if I'm familiar with that company.
1: Yeah, you would yeah. recognize
0: Famous, okay.
1: Yeah, it's got an F that is somewhat
0: okay.
1: unique. You've seen it before.
0: I'm sure I have.
1: You just didn't realize that was called Famous.
0: Probably not.
1: Yeah.
0: Question of the day. What is something you are not proud of, but you totally did it? Let us know on the text line, 79489. Facebook X, Instagram, TikTok. It's all a WTAQ Morning News. Let us know. Do you use a patient portal to message your doctor? A lot of us do. And a lot of us never hear back from the doctor. So how do you increase your chances of getting a reply? Find out what you need to put in your message to get a response after sports.
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14: Good morning. We'll look at sports. I'm John Hensler. Brewers and Cubs opening a 3-game set at American Family Field. Labor Day Monday, final regular season series between the two teams. Robert Gasser taking on Matthew Boyd yesterday. Gasser solid. 4 2/3, gave up 1 run, struck out 5. Matthew Boyd, though, was rolling into the 8th inning yesterday, had only given up 1 run over 7 innings, and the Cubs had a 2-1 lead. But in that 8th inning, the Brewers are able to rally. First two get on with nobody out. Then Jackson Churio on opposite field, 2 RBI single, put the Brewers in front 3-2. Later in the inning, Christian Yelich, an important sack fly. That gave the Brewers a 4-2 lead heading into the 9th inning. One out, nobody on in the 9th inning. Luis Lara, a sensational catch at the wall. That was the second out of the inning. Pete Carr Armstrong then does hit a solo shot off of Trevor McGill to make it 4-3. First home run McGill had given up this year. Next batter, though, into left field. A sliding catch by Jackson Churio. Final out of the game. Brewers take in dramatic fashion. Final score 4-3. Christian Yelich said it was a playoff atmosphere.
15: You know, it's obviously not the playoffs, but it's a mini playoff atmosphere. It's probably the closest you can get before the postseason. And, you know, anytime our teams get together, no matter what time of year it is, it's big games, big series, and they're usually pretty closely contested, and you got to execute, and got to make plays to win.
14: With the win, the Brewers are 89-56 on the year. They secure the season series against the Cubs as well and have an 8-game lead now in the division. Back at it tonight, Jacob Mizorowski on the hill, a 6:40 first pitch. College football over the weekend, Badgers opening their schedule at Lambeau Field. Sunday night of Labor Day weekend with number 4 Notre Dame in town. Badgers had an early 3-0 lead at one point, tied at 10. Badgers down 13-10 at half. Second half, though, belonged to Notre Dame. They get the ball to begin the half, go right down the field for a touchdown. Subsequent Badger drive, Colton Joseph throws a pick 6, and Notre Dame was off off and running. They win going away. Final score 41-13. After the game, head coach Luke Fickell said the season starts now.
16: Well, I'll just tell you what I told the guys in the locker room more than anything is the season really begins now. And that doesn't mean that the season, we weren't riding on this game. It doesn't mean we weren't preparing for this game. It doesn't mean the whole fall camp wasn't about this game. But the season begins for us when we get punched in the face, because now we get to really find out who we are and what we're about.
14: Next up for the Badgers, Western Illinois at Camp Randall on Saturday night, a 6:15 kickoff. NFL regular season is set to kick off tomorrow night, a Super Bowl rematch between the Seahawks and Patriots. Seahawks hosting that game on Wednesday night. Packers will be on the road in Minnesota for week one. They were on the practice field yesterday, practicing again today. Packers are 1-point road underdogs, a 3:25 kickoff on Sunday. I'm John Hensler, WTAQ News Talk Sports.
0: Thank you, John. I'm Matt Z. He's Rob Sussman.
1: Good morning.
0: This is the morning news. More Americans turning to their patient portal to manage their health. The number of online portal messages sent to healthcare providers nationwide more than doubled from 2020 to 2025, from an average of 2.2 messages per patient per year to 5.4. At least 12% of U.S. adults use secure online platforms or apps to message their doctors about appointments, test results, ongoing treatments. I've done this.
1: Yeah, me too.
0: It's so convenient.
1: It's way easier than the old way.
0: Now, just because you message, though, doesn't mean you're going to get one back. Research shows about one-third of patient portal messages never get a response. But researchers from Columbia University's Mailman School of Public Health, they did a study to find out what could boost a response rate. And it turns out, it's just how you write the message or what you put in it. The team analyzed more than 3.6 million medical advice requests sent through patient portals by over 500,000 adults. They found that one single word makes all the difference. Use the doctor's last name.
1: So call them a doctor. So
0: yes, make sure you put that in your message. Don't just put, hey, I've got a question, this is happening, symptoms, blah, blah, blah, and send it. Put the doctor's last name in it. The study finds that messages that greeted the doctor by their last name got replies about 39% of the time compared to 26% if there was no greeting.
1: Okay.
0: Be polite.
1: So, okay.
0: And formal. Messages with multiple question marks also got a higher response
1: rate.
0: So
1: multiple question marks is in like multiple sentences or questions, or are you using five question marks for one sentence?
0: I'm going to say do either.
1: Do both.
0: And see if it works.
1: Yeah.
0: They also say slightly longer messages. Really short ones containing just 4 to 25 words only had a doctor response rate of 21%. Messages between 101 and 200 words, response rate of about 43%.
1: Okay, so these doctors, they're like, all right, there might be something to this one.
0: Now, researchers admit, still trying to understand why these factors may have an impact on whether a patient gets a reply, they've got a theory. One of the study authors, Dr. Mitchell Tang, points out that a lot of patients don't realize that these messages don't actually go directly to the doctor's inbox. In many message triage systems, nurses, medical assistants have to quickly assess messages and make judgments about the urgency, complexity, need for escalation, all that kind of stuff. Given those constraints, writing style may understandably influence how messages are perceived and prioritized.
1: Well, you know what you could do also, and I noticed that this wasn't in there, but I'm sure it works. You have to rage bait these doctors.
0: I think I'm dying.
1: No, what you have to say is WebMD tells me that I'm dying.
0: Again, this is not part of the study.
1: No, it's not. But
0: this was not a recommendation from the professionals.
1: WebMD tells me I am dying. I have a family member who has a prescription drug that's supposed to deal with this. I'm planning on starting to take that tomorrow, and I guarantee you, you won't get a message back because they're going to call your phone.
0: Dr. Mailman, someone cut my arm off. Now that I've got your attention.
1: And now that you're reading,
0: will you reply? 6 question marks. You'll get a response.
1: Honestly, I just have a stuffy nose. I just wanted to figure that out.
0: Yes. Make it formal. Use the doctor's last name. Plenty of question marks. More than you would expect.
1: That's the official advice.
0: Apparently.
1: The rage bait is we came up with that.
0: Sure.
1: That was all us. Horrible situation. Weird situation with the Wheel of Fortune host announcer Jim Thornton.
0: Yeah.
1: Last week we talked about it. He had been suspended after something happened on an airplane. Something got somebody upset on an airplane. The police meet this guy at the airport and then let him go. But then he gets suspended. So what ended up happening here? Well, it turns out now he's not just suspended. He's been fired following an internal investigation because of photos that were posted online. Sony Pictures Television confirming Thornton's immediate termination following the probe. So the decision follows TMZ's publication of photos that appeared to show Thornton aboard an American Airlines flight with his laptop open. And the screen showed messages in what a passenger believed was a chat room for pedophiles. Law enforcement met the aircraft, questioned Thornton before letting him leave. Thornton's attorney says he didn't do anything illegal. Said when questioned about the complaint made by a fellow passenger on the flight, law enforcement spoke to him for 5 minutes or less, immediately determined no wrongdoing had occurred, and told my client he was free to go. But once these pictures came out, Sony decided he is done. He became the Wheel of Fortune announcer in 2010 following the death of longtime announcer Charlie O'Donnell. The broadcaster had built a career in Los Angeles radio and TV as well. He was the celebrity deathmatch guy. He was in Monsters, Inc., apparently. And now fired because he was allegedly on some kind of pedophile chat.

0: was one of those types of chat rooms, but it brought him to the pedophile chat room instead, and then again didn't realize he was in there for 57 minutes or what it was.
1: Now, obviously, this sounds like a completely nonsense excuse, but wouldn't it suck if that was it? Wouldn't it suck if that was true?
0: Yeah, I again, not charged with anything.
1: Right.
0: He didn't download any images or videos. There was no child porn imagery or videos on this site.
1: Yeah, there's not even a criminal investigation at all here.
0: Yeah.
1: Yeah.
0: Somebody's like, yeah, but the pictures are there, man. You were on that site.
1: Yeah, the pictures are there.
0: Yeah.
1: If TMZ doesn't have those pictures, he may be fine.
0: And this is a lesson for everybody. TMZ will always have the pictures or videos.
1: They will.
0: And just because you don't see them right away, they've got them, and they slow leak everything.
1: Yeah, and there's something to be said for an unscrupulous media outlet like TMZ.
0: They just have it.
1: Yeah.
0: And if you think you can get away with it because they haven't released it yet, you're done.
1: You're on the clock.
0: Own up to everything right away because TMZ is coming.
1: Start now.
0: They just are. Fourth-ranked Notre Dame pulling away in the second half Sunday night. Wisconsin falls 41-13 at Lambeau. Yes, Notre Dame covered the spread. It was 20.5. We were wondering ahead of time, 20.5? No respect for the Badgers. Well, Vegas was right.
1: Say what you will about Vegas.
0: They were right. Could have been a higher spread, and they still would have been right.
1: The people who make those spreads do know what they're talking about.
0: But they have very competitive first half, 13-10. The Irish have a lead going into halftime. Okay. Now, could you keep up with Notre Dame? No. No. Notre Dame comes out and just stomps you in the second half.
1: Yeah, they played like the fourth-ranked team in the second half.
0: I mean, Notre Dame is very good.
1: Yeah, they're really good.
0: A different caliber of player at most positions.
1: I would say so.
0: Especially at the tight end position. Hey, shout-out, James Flanagan, Green Bay native, catching a touchdown at Lambeau Field, where both his father and grandfather played for the Packers.
1: It's not going to get any cooler for that guy's life.
0: Dude!
1: Unless he somehow makes it onto the Packers.
0: What a legendary bloodline.
1: I'd say, yeah, right?
0: How are you kidding
1: that?
0: Me?
1: Right.
0: Every boy in the family plays for the Packers at some point? That's crazy.
1: That's nuts.
0: Yeah. Wisconsin entered the game as a 3-touchdown underdog. They stayed close early, but Notre Dame took over. Head coach Luke Fickle talked about his QB on what he saw from Colton Joseph.
2: I loved what I saw from him in body language, demeanor, and poise. You know, can he make some more plays? Hell yeah. Are there some things out there that we got to get better at? And there's no doubt. But I did see something in his eyes. I seen a competitive spirit. I seen a guy that threw a pick six that really didn't, like, look like he was completely down on himself. And you know, you can look in somebody's eyes and notice some things. And so I felt like he was in a good place. And, you know, we said, hey, keep rolling here.
0: And Fickle felt like they were in a good position, at least in the first half.
2: We felt like we were in a really good place in the first half. And so I don't know if that's we got wore down. I know defensively we want to play a lot of guys. I think we did a good job in the first half of playing a lot of guys. And the second half came out and you know, obviously the energy and momentum shifted in one direction, and we never could get it back.
0: It's cool to play Notre Dame. I mean, it's cool to play Lambeau, to be a part of that Shamrock series.
1: Yes.
0: That's really, really cool. But Fickle gets it. The Badgers aren't on that level. He says, look, the season, it actually starts now.
2: The season really begins now. And that doesn't mean that the season, we weren't riding on this game. It doesn't mean we weren't preparing for this game. It doesn't mean the whole fall camp wasn't about this game. But the season begins for us when we get punched in the face, because now we get to really find out who we are and what we're about.
0: Or when we don't have to play Notre Dame anymore.
1: Or that.
0: And we can play Western Illinois instead.
1: Which is going to be a much, well, Wisconsin better win. That's all I'm saying.
0: Only one fan arrested, another 10 ejected from the game. Not bad.
1: It's not bad.
0: Not too bad with a bunch of college kids who were drunk.
1: Good. Yeah, I would say the average game in Madison is probably worse, right?
0: We've been talking about this kid. Badgers commit, Kingston Allen, Badgers future running back, put together yet another video game-like performance.
1: Yeah, video game-like is correct.
0: And he only had to do it on 6 carries. He came into the game against the Manitowoc Lincoln Ships, averaging 455 rushing yards, 6 touchdowns a game through 2 games. So what does he do in his third game of the year? 6 carries, 136 yards, 3 touchdowns. Half of his carry

0: series were touchdowns against Manitowoc Lincoln. And it all came in the first 12 minutes. And the head coach is like, we're good now. Kingston Allen, you don't need to play anymore. We'll still win 69-0, which was the final score.
1: Yeah, and he, this is like
0: six carries, 136 yards, three touchdowns. That's good. We're cool.
1: And that's like a down night for him.
0: Scored on half of his carries, averaged 22.67 yards per carry. He's got 1,047 rushing yards in two complete games and a quarter. That's what he has this year.
1: This kid's some other kind of freak.
0: 349 yards per contest, 15 touchdowns, 5 touchdowns a game is the average. Nuts.
1: Pretty good, man.
0: Yeah, just stay healthy, man. How's traffic?
1: Traffic right now is looking fine. Sign up for traffic alerts. Text traffic to 79489.
0: 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Would you try cockroach milk?
1: No.
0: That's right. Milk from a cockroach. We know Rob's answer. Would you try it? Find out why we're asking at 736.
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4: Good morning, I'm Freddie Hammer. Canada's new tariffs on nearly $28 billion worth of U.S. products takes effect today. Fox's Jessica Rosenthal has more.
5: After renewed trade talks fell apart with Canada, the Trump administration announced additional tariffs on more than $20 billion worth of goods. Canadian officials then announced retaliatory tariffs ranging from 15 to 50% on everything from dairy to furniture, aluminum, tools, sewing equipment, makeup, stoves, radiators, prefabricated structures, and more. Prime Minister Mark Carney said last week when the Trump administration stops throwing shade and doing memes, talks can resume. President Trump responded,
6: they need us, we don't need them. They've taken advantage of us for years, and it's time to stop.
5: Maine Senator Susan Collins says she's asked the administration to consider some exemptions to some of the tariffs to help small businesses. Jessica Rosenthal, Fox News.
4: The NTSB is examining the flight recorders recovered from a deadly Amazon cargo plane crash at Miami International Airport. 5 people were killed and 5 others injured when the plane went off the runway while landing on Sunday. A Wisconsin food assistance program helps both hungry families and local farmers. Department of Ag, Trade, and Consumer Protection Program Manager April Yancer says the grant program funds organizations that purchase food directly from Wisconsin producers.
7: I think one of the key benefits of this program is that while we are utilizing the funds to purchase food and get food on the shelves, it's also connected relationship between farmers who want to participate in supporting their communities and pantries who want to support their farmers.
4: More information on the Food Security in Wisconsin program can be found on DATCP's website. And it's not just people that were affected by the Menasha tornado. It also left many birds and small animals without a home. Despite dealing with its own damage, Heckerot Wetland Reserve quickly stepped in. They've taken in dozens of injured or displaced animals that were found in the weeks following the storm.
8: We started out as a hub for supplies. We soon realized that we were a much needed resource of wildlife that people found as they were cleaning up.
4: That's naturalist Andrea Bierbrauer. Among the animals rescued were a pelican and an injured great horned owl. Those rescues were brought to Raptor Education Group Incorporated for rehabilitation. A Green Bay Labor Day tradition returned next to Lambeau Field as fans gathered to repaint the original Packers fence on Shadow Lane. Each year, volunteers give the fence a fresh message ahead of the regular season. This year's phrase is crafted with love, a golden opportunity, and smack on target, celebrating the Packers' new generation of players. And the Fox Valley Area Labor Council marked Labor Day with its 43rd annual parade, traveling from downtown Menasha to Neenah. It was followed by a festival at the Neenah Labor Temple. Organizers also collected donations for tornado relief through Volunteer Fox Cities, United Way, and St. Joseph Food Program. More news can be found at WTAQ.com.
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0: Hope your Tuesday morning is off to a great start. It's going to be mostly cloudy today. Chance of showers and thunderstorms. High in the mid to upper 70s. Then tonight, mostly cloudy. Some scattered showers and thunderstorms again. Low of 68, according to Fox 11. Rob, how's traffic look?
1: Traffic right now is looking okay. Not seeing any issues on the roads. Sign up for traffic alerts. Text traffic to 79489.
0: 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Cockroach milk is better than cow's milk.
1: Whoa, I'm not co-signing this. This is Z going rogue.
0: Calm down, Guza. I don't really mean it. But it is in one aspect. A team of researchers has won the IG Nobel Prize in Chemistry for their studying of cockroach milk. Now, I know what you're thinking. What do you mean cockroaches produce milk? Now, this milk comes from the Pacific beetle cockroach, one of the few cockroach species that gives birth to live young and feeds them with a nutrient-rich liquid. Researchers found that those crystals contain more than three times the energy of the same amount of cow's milk.
1: Huh? No. I'm saying no. I'm just saying a hard no. I'm not doing cockroach milk under any circumstances. I don't care how nutritious it is.
0: Researchers found the crystals contain more than three times the energy of the same amount of cow's milk. The crystals carry protein, fats, carbohydrates, give those cute little baby cockroaches a steady source of nutrition.
1: Nope.
0: The work was first published 10 years ago, by the way, but it just earned the IG Nobel honor this year.
1: Yeah, I'm thinking. I'm thinking if anybody tries to sell me cockroach milk, I'm calling the police.
0: You're not in it for it, huh?
1: I'm going to believe that person is threatening me.
0: I'd try it.
1: Yeah?
0: Yeah, why wouldn't you try it? Look, I've eaten raw horse. Why wouldn't I try
1: it? I would try raw horse before
0: cockroach
1: milk.
0: Why wouldn't I try cockroach milk? It's nutrient-rich. It's got my protein. It's got my good fats and carbs.
1: You know what else is nutrient-rich? That stuff they plugged into you in the Matrix in order to make it feel like you were eating when you're in the computer system eating steak.
0: It's great that you think I was in that movie. I wasn't, so they didn't plug anything into me.
1: What makes you think that you're not in that movie? The entire point of that movie is that you don't know that you're plugged in.
0: I would try cockroach milk.
1: That is going to be a taste test that you're going to have to do. I'm not going to be joining.
0: Why not? Question of the day. What is something you're not proud of, but you totally did it? Texter Bush Light, on brand, says slept with somebody because of Bush Light.
1: Ah, there we go.
0: Slimbo. Now, earlier, we had the Cancun kid on the text line say he took a virtual exam for a friend of his and he aced it. So helped a friend cheat on a test.
1: Yeah.
0: Virtually. Slimbo says, I'd be willing to bet that Cancun kid also shoplifts. I don't know if those allegations are true or false.
1: Cancun kid's a young guy.
0: I don't know why you're coming at Cancun kid.
1: I don't know why that's the case. Look.
0: But Slimbo, you texted that in three different times, so I wanted to read it. I did see your message, Slimbo.
1: Good to know.
0: We just hadn't gotten to it yet.
1: True.
0: What is something you're not proud of, but you totally did it? Rob, what are you seeing online?
1: Mark says Sears had display toilets right next to the washers and dryers. Well, as my parents were looking at a new washer, I decided, I was 6 years old at the time, to slip away and use one of the toilets.
0: Yeah.
1: They were, of course, display toilets. Cindy Lou Who says, I was upset that I got parked in at a bar, so I drove my car over the curb.
0: Oh.
1: Says, I could have chosen a different path, but I didn't because I wasn't thinking the situation out. My car was slightly damaged underneath.
0: Yeah.
1: Yeah, you know what? You got parked in, though, Cindy. Give yourself a little bit of credit.
0: And then give the rest to the alcohol.
1: Yes.
0: Because that's why you did what you did.
1: Maybe.
0: Yeah.
1: Emily says, eat a bunch of chicken sandwiches last night.
0: Ooh, a bunch? How many is that?
1: That's a good question. How many chicken sandwiches are in a bunch?
0: We need to know the total amount, please.
1: Jim says, made friends that were a waste of time and energy. I didn't realize what I was to them until they deemed me disposable.
0: Mm.
1: They showed their hand first without realizing it.
0: What is something you are not proud of, but you totally did it? That is our question of the day. Let us know on the text line, 79489, Facebook, X, Instagram, TikTok. It's all at WTAQ Morning News. Let us know. Three men found out the hard way that just because AI answers your questions, it doesn't mean the answers are correct. Find out how these guys learned that lesson. After sports.
11: I'm Taylor Riggs, and this is the Fox Business Report.
12: The Federal Reserve and inflation are back in focus as Wall Street gets back to work today. The Fed meets 1 week from today and releases its decision on interest rates the following day, September 16th. Historically, every major U.S. stock index experiences its worst average returns in the month of September. There are two inflation updates this week, the Consumer Price Index on Friday, the Producer Price Index, inflation at the wholesale level on Thursday. Biotech company Boston Scientific says it won't be able to forecast its business because of the cyber attack that happened last month. It continues to make progress in restoring many of its systems that were affected by the hack. Canada's retaliatory tariffs took effect overnight. That's your Fox Business Report. I'm Jenny Coselda. Invested in you.
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16: Good morning. We'll look at sports. I'm John Hensler. Brewers and Cubs opening a 3-game set at American Family Field Labor Day Monday. Brewers trying to bounce back after back-to-back losses in Cincinnati Saturday, Sunday. Robert Gasser on the hill taking on Matthew Boyd. Gasser really solid. 4 2/3, only gave up 1 run, struck out 5. Matthew Boyd rolling into the 8th inning. Maybe tried to get a little too much out of Matthew Boyd in that 8th inning, though. Brewers were down 2-1. They rally in that inning. 2 on, nobody out. Jackson Churio, a go-ahead 2 RBI single to right field.
17: Churio, base hit right field. Mitchell's in. Joey O coming home. And he scores. And the Brewers take the lead. Jackson Churio clutches up. 3-2 Milwaukee.
16: Brian Anderson on the call on Brewer TV. Later in the inning, Christian Yelich sack fly made it 4-2. That would be an important run. In the 9th inning, with 1 out and nobody on, Luis Lara, a catch at the wall for the 2nd out of the inning. Then Pete Crow-Armstrong does hit Trevor McGill for a solo shot. The first home run McGill has given up this year to make it 4-3. But the final out of the game, the next batter, a sliding catch by Jackson Churio in left field, ends it. Brewers take it in dramatic fashion, a 4-3 win. They secure the season series against the Cubs as well, so they have the tiebreaker there should the two teams end up tied. Brewers have an 8-game division lead. Back at it tonight. It'll be Jacob Mizrowski on the hill, a 6:40 first pitch. College football. Badgers opening their schedule at Lambeau Field Sunday night against No. 4 Notre Dame. Had an early 3-0 lead, tied at 10 at one point, only down 13-10 at halftime, but Notre Dame blows out the Badgers in the second half. Opening drive, they go right down the field for a touchdown. Colton Joseph then throws a pick six, and Notre Dame was off and running. They take it by a final score of 41-13. Luke Fickell after the game said it was a tale of two halves.
18: Well, obviously a tale of two halves. I don't have a great explanation for the second half. I give them a lot of credit. You know, I thought that we kind of held the energy and created a lot of momentum in the first half. In the second half, we could do none. They physically got after us in the second half. And, you know, that was something that we felt like we were in a really good place in the first half. And so I don't know if that's we got wore down and the second half came out and, you know, obviously the energy and momentum shifted in one direction, and we never could get it back.
16: 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Packer football game week 1 in Minnesota. Packers are 1-point underdogs. They'll be practicing later today. I'm John Hensler, WTAQ News Talk Sports.
0: We are talking Toyota with Bob Lemieux of Lemieux Toyota in Ashwaubenon. 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
19: Matt, we're right here in the heart of Ash Robert on the corner of Pilgrim Way and Rene Street.
0: That is Bob Lemieux from Lemieux Toyota.
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0: Three men had to be rescued from Mount Shasta in Northern California. They relied heavily on Google's Gemini AI to plan their climb.
1: Which notably has never hiked anywhere in its life.
0: Including how much food and water to plan to bring for the trip. Now, they reached the summit at 7 o'clock at night. 7 hours past the recommended turnaround time. Then they had to descend into darkness. They got lost. They wandered into dangerous Mud Creek Canyon.
1: That doesn't sound like a safe place to get stuck.
0: One of the climbers injured his knee, forced the group to spend another night on the mountain before rescuers could get to them. Authorities later learned Gemini had advised them to bring far less food and water than they needed for what turned into a multi-day ordeal.
1: AI is gonna kill a bunch of people like this.
0: The sheriff's office warned climbers, never rely solely on AI for your trip planning. Look, there are so many great hiking websites out there.
1: Yeah.
0: Where people who have actually done these things have the recommendations for you because they've been through it. Read those. Go to those types of sites. Don't rely on AI to tell you what to do.
1: What's so interesting about those sites you just mentioned? The people who are writing for those sites are people who have been on hikes.
0: Yes, I mentioned that.
1: And who require food and water to live.
0: Yes, they do.
1: Notably, Google Gemini has never been on a hike, and it has never drank water nor needed food to be alive.
0: Yes. Now, they are just gathering all the existing info that's out there, right?
1: I mean, and when they don't have it explicitly, they make up an answer.
0: Yeah, and that could be the thing.
1: Because AI doesn't know how to say, I don't know.
0: Right.
1: Like, legitimately, structurally, it doesn't know how to say it.
0: Yes.
1: So it'll give you an answer even if
0: it
1: sucks.
0: Don't just go to AI for this types of stuff.
1: Yeah, you're going to end up dead.
0: And over-prepare. If you're not sure, over-prepare.
1: There you go.
0: You know? Eric and Lyle Menendez, they've been granted an early parole hearing scheduled for March of next year.
1: Oh, yeah, these guys.
0: Yeah, brothers denied parole in August of 2025, sentenced to life in prison without the possibility of parole for the 1989 murders of their parents, but granted a parole hearing in August of 2025. Didn't go their way.
1: Right.
0: Got another one scheduled for March of next year.
1: Wow. Well, the UN General Assembly overwhelmingly backing a resolution urging countries and institutions to replace the most widely used world map.
0: Okay.
1: And replace it with a different kind of map. Now, the map that you saw in schools that was up on the wall, that's called the Mercator Projection Map.
0: Yeah, those things were huge.
1: They were humongous. And the good thing about the Mercator Projection Map is that if you drew a straight line towards any point on the map, you would wind up, if you traveled in a straight line, getting to that spot. It was good for ocean navigation. That's why we invented that one. The Mercator Projection. It did have a couple of small weird problems. Number one, Greenland looks absolutely enormous. It looks like it's the same size of Africa, even though Africa is like 18 times the size of Greenland.
0: Well, yeah, I mean, that's why we want Greenland so bad.
1: Yeah, exactly right, because we think
0: look,
1: it's really
0: huge.
1: It's not actually that big. 164 countries voted in favor of a new map. They call it the Equal Distribution Map. The country of Togo introduced it on behalf of a 54-nation African group. It was backed by the African Union, calls on government schools and international organizations to adopt the Equal Earth Projection instead. Text MAP to 79489. That's MAP to 79489. We'll send you a link showing you this Equal Earth map, and this is what it looks like, Z.
0: Okay.
1: Yeah, it doesn't look that different,
0: no,
1: frankly,
0: I mean,
1: from a normal world map. And if you look at it, you almost, if you saw this map on a wall, you'd be like, oh, yeah, that's planet
0: Earth. Yeah, no, that's the one I grew up with.
1: Yeah, that's
0: sure.
1: That's the planet Earth, but it isn't the one you grew up
0: with. I know, but that's what you would think.
1: Right, because if you look at Greenland,
0: yeah,
1: it actually is a more accurate size. It's not an accurate shape, because the problem is it's impossible to make an accurate two-dimensional map of planet Earth. You're just not getting that because you're not getting a sphere that can be printed in a two-dimensional shape. Not happening.
0: This does prove that the Earth is flat, though.
1: It does, right?
0: Finally, we have the evidence.
1: Finally, true two-dimensional maps showing the true size of the flat Earth. Yeah. The Equal Earth Projection, it's not new. It was developed in 2018. Again, this is just a suggestion.
0: Not legally binding.
1: The UN.
0: Yeah.
1: Notably, the United States very strongly opposed the measure, with Yarna Frerenchayevich, the deputy U.S. representative to the UN, saying in a statement, resolutions like this and the ideological agenda they promote are barnacles on our work here. I don't really know what the ideological agenda is.
0: I thought they'd cite the cost of replacing all the maps in schools.
1: Right.
0: You know.
1: The African Union celebrating the result, obviously, because they get to be bigger. Well, or at least the actual size that they are.
0: Yeah, more accurate.
1: Right.
0: Yeah. How's traffic look?
1: Traffic right now is looking fine. No issues. Sign up for traffic alerts. Text traffic to 79489.
0: 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Alan Jackson, legend of country music. His final concert has officially become the highest-grossing single concert in history. Pulled in almost $35 million for one night of music.
1: Sheesh, that's not bad.
0: $34.7 million officially. More than 56,000 fans were at Nashville's Nissan Stadium. Now, this was June 27th, but the numbers are just coming out. This was part of Jackson's last call, One More for the Road, the finale. The average ticket cost nearly $619. It's also the first single concert ever to gross more than $30 million.
1: It's pretty good, man.
0: Now, of course, George Strait, Eric Church, Luke Combs, Luke Bryan, Carrie Underwood, Miranda Lambert, Lainey Wilson, Cody Johnson, Riley Green, and more, they were all there. So you got a lot out of this.
1: Yeah, hell of a concert, then.
0: Jackson performed 26 songs. Notably, in his career, he had 35 number one hits. Now, Alan, why wouldn't you play 35 songs and do all of your number one hits?
1: Well, you got to keep them wanting more.
0: Well, yeah, but you're not getting more with Alan Jackson. It was his final concert.
1: Well, yeah, it's his final concert until
0: 50 top tens, 19 ACM awards, 17 CMA awards, 2 Grammys, literally went out with the biggest one-night concert payday music has ever seen.
1: Just wait until the hologram show where Dolly Parton's hologram and Alan Jackson's hologram are going to be on stage.
0: I'm not wishing for Alan Jackson to die.
1: No,
0: I don't want to talk about that yet.
1: Just, you know.
0: $34.7 million. For one night at a concert. Unreal.
1: Pretty good.
0: Coming up, it's your chance to get on Matt and Rob's Brewers bus. Heading to American Family Field Saturday, September 26th for the Cardinals game. A pair of tickets on the line with Brewers Trivia at 8:06.
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23: Canada hits back. I'm Dave Anthony, Fox News, imposing new tariffs today on billions of dollars worth of American imports, retaliating to the Trump tariffs the president put in place after trade talks broke down last month.
24: Those tariffs hit hundreds of American products on $20 billion of goods. Canada is imposing tariffs as high as 50% on milk, steel, and aluminum products, 20% on cheese, paper, or household appliances. The 50% tariffs on Canadian goods include products ranging from wine to hockey equipment.
23: That's Fox's Alex Hogan. And while that could affect the economy, oil prices are rising almost 2% this morning after Iran-backed Houthi militants went on the attack in Saudi Arabia, hitting facilities in several cities after also targeting oil tankers in the Red Sea, Saudi Arabia vowing to retaliate. The U.S. has gone on the attack again in the Pacific in the year-long operation targeting drug trafficking.
25: U.S. Southern Command officials say the vessel was linked to the criminal group Los Choneros and is the fifth targeted by U.S. forces in less than 2 weeks. A Southern Command statement says that the Joint Task Force intercepted a floating refueling station that supported illegal drug trafficking operations in the eastern Pacific. Video shows military personnel boarding a boat, followed by a helicopter flying overhead, and then a projectile striking and sinking it. The military says those on board were removed and have been transferred to Ecuadorian authorities.
23: Fox's Tanya J. Powers. Hurricane Lowell moving past Hawaii, but it's been rushing by for hours, closest to Kauai, where the power is out for almost the entire island. Fox Weather's Mike Seidel's there.
26: Not surprising, with winds gusting as high as 84 miles an hour. It's still raining, still pelting me. The good news is, a couple of things, the tide is now going out. So those persistent, gnarly waves coming in from the Pacific have backed off. They're not coming as far inland.
23: There's a manhunt in France for two thieves who stole two paintings from a Renoir museum, artwork worth more than $10 million. 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
4: Good morning. I'm Freddie Hammer. Privacy concerns are prompting Fond du Lac and Winnebago counties to stop using Flock license plate cameras. Officials say investigative search data from Wisconsin was disclosed by law enforcement agencies in other states under their public records laws. The counties say that loss of control over sensitive information led to the suspension while they review security and privacy safeguards. The potential for bad weather is triggering for some who lived through the Menasha tornado.
5: I just remember saying, please, no, not again. It was a lot, you know, because even though it seemed like everything was going to be fine, my brain would not stop telling me, like, no, not again, this is going to happen again.
4: That's Menasha resident Jessica Ketchum. Mental health leaders in the area saying these feelings are normal and community can be the best medicine. Plans to restore a beloved Green Bay park have shifted due to costs. Here's Raymond Newpert.
6: A proposal to add a wildlife viewing platform at Bay Beach Amusement Park is off the table after bids on a restoration project came in far over the cost of available grant funding. The city is working with a $2.4 million federal grant for shoreline improvement. The original plan called for that viewing platform along with a new walking trail along the shore. The changes will expand the length of the trail to a mile and drop the platform from the project. A city official say the changes will allow further expansion of the trail to either the city marina or the wildlife sanctuary. Raymond Newpert, Wisconsin Radio Network.
4: And Packers quarterback Jordan Love has kicked off the third year of his Love for Cleats campaign, donating cleats to youth sports teams in Wisconsin and his hometown of Bakersfield, California. Through the program, he donated 2,000 cleats to 46 teams last year in honor of his 23 touchdowns.
7: I wanted reasons where kids can continue to stay involved in sports, and there was no reason where kids wouldn't have the gear or the equipment to stay in sports each year.
4: By the end of this year, Love hopes to reach 5,000 pairs donated in total. More news can be found at WTAQ.com.
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0: Hope you're having a great start to your Tuesday morning. It's going to be mostly cloudy today. Chance of showers and thunderstorms. High should be in the mid to upper 70s. Tonight, mostly cloudy. Some scattered showers. Thunderstorms, 68. Tomorrow is going to become partly cloudy and windy, high 80. Thursday, mostly sunny, 75. Friday, mostly sunny, 78. Saturday, partly cloudy, 77 for the high, according to Fox 11. Rob, how's traffic look?
1: 41 northbound past Prospect Avenue in the valley, seeing a delay in that area. Also seeing a delay on northbound 441 past East College Avenue this morning. No word on what's causing those. We will keep a close eye on them. Sign up for traffic alerts. Text traffic to 79489.
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0: Now is your second chance this morning to get on Matt and Rob's Brewers bus. We are heading to AmFam Saturday, September 26th for the Cardinals game. We will be making a stop at the Mad Apple Burger and Billiard Company along the way to fuel up for the long ride to AmFam. Pair of tickets are up for grabs right now with some Brewers trivia. 406-1360, the number to call. The magic number for the Brewers to clinch the division is down to 9 games. Who was the manager of your Milwaukee Brewers the first time the Brewers won the NL Central? 406-1360, the number to call. Good morning, what's your first name?
1: Dave.
0: Hey, Dave. Dave, who was the manager of your Milwaukee Brewers the first time the Brewers won the NL Central? Was it Craig Counsell, Dale Swaim, Ned Yost, or Ron Renicki?
1: Oh, I'm going to go with Yost.
0: Ooh, Neddy Yost.
2: You get nothing. You lose.
0: Sorry. Should have gone with somebody else, David. That's okay, though. Good guess. Ned Yost. Who was the manager of your Milwaukee Brewers the first time the Brewers won the NL Central? 406-1360 is the number to call. Good morning. What's your first name?
3: Karen.
0: Hey, Karen. Who was the manager of your Milwaukee Brewers the first time the Brewers won the NL Central? Was it Craig Counsell, Dale Swaim, or Ron Renicki?
3: Okay. So ones that are left is Counsell, Swaim, or Renicki.
0: Those are your three choices, yes.
3: Okay. I'm going to say the second one, Swaim.
0: Dale Swaim. Hey, good pick.
2: You get nothing. You lose.
0: Just not the right one.
4: It was one of the picks.
0: Just not the right pick. That's all. Back to the phones, 406-1360. Good morning. What's your first name?
5: Morning. This is Kyle.
0: Kyle, who was the manager of your Milwaukee Brewers the first time that the Brewers won the NL Central? Was it Craig Counsell or Ron Renicki?
5: That would be Ron Renicki.
0: Ronnie Renicki.
6: Winner, winner, chicken dinner.
0: Hey!
7: We have a winner.
8: The winner will be showered with praise.
9: I'm a winner.
0: You seemed pretty confident in that answer.
5: Yes, sir. I've been listening to the Brewers a long time.
0: That's right. And you're going to be on the Brewers bus with us. That's right. 2011 Milwaukee Brewers, your NL Central Division champions. Ron Renicki. Of course, we lost in the NLCS to the St. Louis Cardinals, who you will be seeing Saturday, September 26th.
4: That's true.
0: See how it all weaves in together?
4: It's all part of it.
0: What, you think this is just random?
4: No.
0: You think I'm just coming up with stuff randomly? No, it all ties in together, people. Now, the Brewers, they win the NL Central in 2011, didn't do it again until 2018, and that was under Craig Counsell. Yeah.
4: You know what?
0: And we're winning it again this year.
4: Yes.
0: Over Craig Counsell's Chicago Cubs.
4: Yes.
0: It's great. It's lovely. Hang on the line. Need a little bit more information from you. Congrats. You're on Matt Robb's Brewers bus. It's sponsored by Lamers and the Matt Apple Burger and Billiard Company. Your next chance to win is tomorrow morning at 7:06 and 8:06 with more Brewers trivia. Question of the day today. What is something you're not proud of, but you totally did it? Texter says, I ate 6 Fiber One bars at once on a dare. The amount of gas that night was nothing short of shocking.
4: Oh, geez.
0: Jerry the Crate Builder. I broke a power tool, probably while building a crate, I assume.
4: I would think so, yeah.
0: I ordered a new one on Amazon. I sent the broken one back in the new box.
4: Look, Jerry.
0: Damaged on delivery? Jerry, yeah. The Crate Builder, is that what you were going for?
4: You know what? I'm going to give you some credit, Jerry. At least the you didn't do any harm to Jeff Bezos that anybody could quantify.
0: Jerry the Crate Builder, are you Jerry Seinfeld? This was an episode of Seinfeld.
4: Jerry the Seinfeld.
0: Jerry's stereo was broken. Kramer sends it back for him and says it was damaged during delivery. Oh, what a something you're not proud of. But you totally did it. That's our question of the day. Rob, what are you seeing online?
4: Let's see. On the Facebook page, Gary says, drove my car around a friend's neighbor's lawn 50 years ago. I could not go back into that neighborhood. Bradley says, I ate the whole thing.
0: Mm.
4: He did not specify what the thing is. I'm not sure it matters.
0: What was the amount of gas later that night? Was it nothing short of shocking like our texter and the fiber bars?
4: Richard, certified top fan, Richard says, when I worked at Sears, they had gotten rid of all of the toilets, talking about somebody who used the display toilet.
0: Man, okay.
4: Yeah. Adam says, I was walking by someone who had their back to me. I spotted a $5 bill on the ground behind him, and I just picked it up. It was a good 3 feet behind them. It ended up being a $50 bill.
0: Oh!
4: And he did take that.
0: Well, yeah, not proud of it, but totally did it. Question of the day, what is something you are not proud of, but you totally did it anyway? Let us know on the text line, 79489. Facebook, X, Instagram, TikTok, it's all at WTAQ Morning News.
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8: Good morning, a look at sports. I'm John Hensler. Brewers and Cubs starting a three-game set at American Family Field Labor Day Monday final regular season series between the two teams. Brewers trying to shake off a couple of losses in Cincinnati Saturday, Sunday. Robert Gasser taking on Matthew Boyd. Gasser pretty solid. 4 2/3, gives up one run, struck out five. Matthew Boyd was rolling into the eighth inning, had only given up one run. Cubs had a 2-1 lead, but the Brewers get to him in that eighth inning. Two on, nobody out. Jackson Churio, opposite field, go ahead. Two RBI single, put the Brewers in front 3-2. Later in that inning, Christian Yelich sack fly. 5 minute 4-2. That would turn into an important run. In the ninth inning, Trevor Megill on the hill with one out and nobody on. Luis Lara, a sensational catch at the wall in right field for the second out of the inning. Pete Crow Armstrong then does get to Megill for a home run. First home run Megill had given up all year long. That made it 4-3. But the next batter, a sliding catch by Jackson Churio in left field, ends it a dramatic 4-3 win on Monday. After the game, Pat Murphy talked about that eighth inning.
9: Yeah, I mean, the eighth inning is great. Great leadoff walk by Mitchell and Joey Churio to come up big like that with two strikes, and he's having not a great day. And Yelly, who hadn't had a great day yet, came up huge at a big time for us. And then we go play defense, and Lara makes an incredible catch, and Churio makes an incredible catch, and that's the way the game ends. So.
8: Abner Uribe got the win in relief. Trevor McGill locks down his 27th save of the year. Brewers are 89-56. They have secured the season series as well. So should there be a tiebreaker between the Cubs and Brewers, the Brewers would have that. Back at it tonight, Jacob Mizorowski on the hill, a 6:40 first pitch at American Family Field. College football over the weekend. Badgers opening their schedule at Lambeau Field Sunday night with number 4 Notre Dame in town. Had an early 3-0 lead at one point, tied at 10. Badgers down only 13-10 at half as 20.5 point underdogs. But in the second half, Notre Dame takes control. They march right down the field, opening drive of that second half for a touchdown. Next Badger drive, a pick six thrown by Colton Joseph. Notre Dame off and running at that point. They take it by 41-13 final. Exact same final score it was at Soldier Field in 2021. Badgers start the year 0-1. Next up, Western Illinois will be at Camp Randall Saturday night, a 6:15 kickoff. In the NFL, it is Packer game week. Packers will be in Minnesota this Sunday for week one. It is a more veteran team this year for Green Bay. Head coach Matt LaFleur talked about that.
10: I don't really think too much about it. I can tell you this. We got a great group of guys. I do think that some of the guys that have come in that are veterans have a very good process that some of the younger guys can learn from, so I think that definitely helps.
8: Running back Josh Jacobs currently on the commissioner's exempt list as he has been charged with 2 misdemeanors by Brown County. His trial date was set for November 17th. That got moved up on Friday all the way to September 10th this Thursday. Packers are 1-point underdogs in Minnesota Sunday. I'm John Hensler, WTAQ News Talk Sports.
0: Thank you, John. I'm Matt Z. He's Rob Sussman.
4: Good morning.
0: This is the Morning News. Rob, do we have a traffic update?
4: Well, right now we're looking at a couple of delays. One of them on 441 northbound past College Avenue in the Valley. It's not a severe delay, but it's a delay nonetheless. The delay that was on I-41 northbound north of Prospect Avenue in the Valley has significantly cleared up this morning. Sign up for traffic alerts. Text traffic to 79489.
0: 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The 5 people killed when an Amazon-branded cargo plane crashed at Miami International, they were all inside vehicles struck by the aircraft, according to investigators. It was a Boeing 767. It was operated by 21 Air for Amazon. It overran the runway. This happened on Sunday. It hit a cleaning company van carrying 7 people, broke through the airport fence, struck an SUV on a nearby road. 5 other people injured in the incident when the plane traveled about 1,300 feet, they say, beyond the paved runway. Investigators have recovered the flight data and cockpit voice recorders. They're examining the plane's speed, the braking, the weather conditions, other possible causes. Obviously, full investigation underway. More on that story throughout the day right here on WTAQ. 29-year-old guy, he vanished near Great Smoky Mountains National Park. He's been found alive. They found him more than 50 miles away. Exactly where he was, how he got there, a mystery. This guy was reported missing August 24th after his vehicle was found at the park's Sugarlands Visitor Center. His wallet and cell phone were also recovered. Dozens of rangers and volunteers launch a huge search. They use drones. They use other resources. More than a week later, he just turns up safe in Murphy, North Carolina, more than 50 miles from the park. Now, officials haven't said how he got there. Again, vehicle was left behind. His wallet, cell phone, left behind. Not sure where he was for more than a week, how he was finally located, or anything else.
4: Has he indicated what that is?
0: His family says, we understand there's going to be questions regarding where Marcine was located, the circumstances surrounding his disappearance, and what happens next. For now, the family's asking for privacy while they reunite with him. National Park Service says the investigation into his disappearance continues.
4: Dude, I locked my keys and I locked it in the car. I locked my wallet and my cell phone. I had to walk.
0: For 50 miles.
4: I had to walk for 50 miles.
0: That's not what happened here.
4: It doesn't sound like it's what happened here.
0: No!
4: No.
0: If you lock your keys and your wallet in your vehicle, you call a locksmith,
4: right,
0: or someone who's at the park. Be like, hey, can I get some assistance?
4: And then I jumped on top of a buffalo.
0: Jeez. Yeah.
4: Weird, man.
0: Can't wait to find out some of these answers.
4: Speaking of weird, by the way, an Arizona real estate agent found himself taped to his seat on an airplane. Why? Well, because he was allegedly engaging in a violent slur-fueled outburst aboard an American Airlines flight, and other passengers had to zip tie and duct tape him to his seat in midair. This happened on September 3rd. The flight from Dallas-Fort Worth to Newark, New Jersey, forced to make an emergency landing in Baltimore after a 67-year-old Tucson, Arizona resident, Lane Arthur Lundeen, allegedly attacked a seatmate, hurled racial and homophobic slurs while biting people. Maryland's Transportation Authority police arrested him upon landing. His employer fired him shortly afterwards. A local store manager, Richard Olenek, was flying home from a work convention with his co-worker. Richard Olenek owns a gun range. His co-worker is a retired police officer. It's when chaos broke out about 2 hours into the flight. Olenek said that the cabin was quiet, and then the suspect started shouting obscenities and racial slurs at a flight attendant. The verbal abuse quickly turned physical. Lundeen allegedly grabbed the neck of the passenger sitting next to him and started strangling him. A woman stepped in to stop the attack, and he started hitting her. So we got racial slurs. We've got choking a guy. So these guys rush down the aisle to intervene. The retired police officer pulls the victim to safety. Olenek squeezes between the seats to hold the suspect down. The man starts biting him. Flight attendants went into the cupboard, grabbed the zip ties and duct tape.
0: They know where they're located.
4: Oh, yeah.
0: We've done this before. At least we've been trained on it.
4: And then they handed it over to the gun range owner and retired police officer, and they did a... They did a number on the guy that you can see by texting TAPED to 79489. That's TAPED to 79489. It's a pretty funny picture.
0: Yeah, we mentioned this story earlier in the show, and a lot of you texted just TAPE.
4: It's TAPED with a D.
0: Add the D to it.
4: Yeah, TAPED.
0: Add the D. Add the D. Because right. He was TAPED to the chair.
4: Of course, the... airline says that they don't tolerate violence, and neither does this guy's employer, a realty firm in
0: Sorry, bud.
4: Arizona. He's been

0: 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Veterinarians say you need to be distraction-free while you're out walking your dog. Some animal experts claim if you're scrolling on social media or even listening to a podcast, it's almost like distracted driving. They stress, if you're glued to your cell phone, you may miss out on any dangerous situation while you're out walking your dog, such as your dog approaching another dog, a child walking by, or your dog eating something harmful along the way, or maybe getting a little too close to the street where there's traffic.
1: Right, uh-huh, getting hit by a car.
0: Their vets are seeing so much of this now, like, hey, stop scrolling while you're walking your dog. It's a good idea. There is a woman in my neighborhood who walks her dog. I see her almost every day. I have never, ever, and this is not a Rob Sussman exaggeration, I've never seen her look up from her phone while she's out walking her dog.
1: I believe you.
0: I've never seen it.
1: I do. I 100% believe you.
0: Yes. I don't know that she's capable of doing anything else besides walking her dog while staring at her phone. I've never seen her look up.
1: Have you ever seen her walking without her dog?
0: No. It's always with her dog, okay. And she's always on the phone. It's the only time I've ever seen this woman. And it's almost every day I see her walking her dog.
1: Wow.
0: I assume she lives a life outside of this. I've just never seen it.
1: And does she live a life outside of this, or is she also glued to her phone and all other elements of life?
0: It's a safe assumption.
1: Yeah.
0: But it'd be wild if it was totally different.
1: Could you imagine? Like, that's the only time she uses her phone is when she's
0: walking. Maybe that's the time she allows herself screen time, and she just absorbs it fully. I don't know.
1: And if that's the case, I think that's a little nuanced.
0: Mostly cloudy today. Chance of showers and thunderstorms. High 77. Tonight, mostly cloudy. Scattered showers. Thunderstorms, 68. Tomorrow's becoming partly cloudy. Windy, 80. Thursday, mostly sunny, 75. Friday, mostly sunny, 78. Saturday, partly cloudy. High should be right around 77, according to Fox 11. Woman in North Carolina left her infant grandchild in a hot car while trying to adopt a cat. Asked if she could still have the animal while she was being arrested.
1: I don't think you're responsible enough. I'm sorry.
0: Deputies with animal services at the adoption event learned a child was left in a hot vehicle, approached the woman. She saw the deputies approaching her, went back to the vehicle to get the grandkid. They said the child was left in the vehicle. It was about 10 minutes. Seemed to be fine, but, you know, who knows how long the kid was going to be in.
1: Right.
0: There. While getting handcuffed, the woman asked if she could still have one of the free kittens.
1: Oh,
0: I just want a little free kittens. She was denied the free kitten, has also been charged with child abuse.
1: Well, look what you did to yourself, huh?
0: And she probably wanted to give the kitten to the grandchild, right?
1: I would hope.
0: Oh, man. Hey, the NFL regular season is back this week, baby. Packers, Vikings, this Sunday. You'll hear from Green Bay's head coach at 8:36.
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3: Good morning. I'm Freddie Hammer. Canada is imposing a new round of tariffs on billions of dollars in American goods. They went into effect overnight, escalating the trade fight with the U.S. The tariffs range from 15 to 50% and cover things like steel, farm equipment, electronics, and paper products. Canada says the tariffs are in response to the 50% duties imposed by President Trump on Canadian goods. The United States carries out another round of strikes this weekend in retaliation for Iran's Saturday attack. Fox's Lucas Tomlinson at the White House reports.
4: American attack aircraft opened fire on three Iranian oil tankers, disabling two, sinking one. Energy Secretary Chris Wright says more oil is now moving through the Strait of Hormuz, including 18 million barrels over a 24-hour period last week, but admitted the average is lower than that. The reduced flow through Hormuz sending U.S. allies scrambling for alternatives. But Democrats say there's no end in sight.
3: Iran says it plans to announce a new exclusion zone outside the Strait of Hormuz, threatening ships that don't comply with sanctions. Wisconsin's bear hunting season opens today. Here's Sean Maloney.
5: The 2026 bear hunting season runs through October 13th. More than 34,000 hunters applied for one of just over 15,000 available licenses, while another 106,000 people purchased preference points for future drawings. Wisconsin's black bear population is estimated at about 24,000, primarily in northern and central parts of the state. Hunters are reminded all harvested bears must be registered by 5 p.m. the day after recovery and require submission of two premolar teeth for research and management purposes. Sean Maloney, Wisconsin Radio Network.
3: The Nicolet and Outagamie Wapaka Library Systems serve 32 libraries with over 50 locations across northeast Wisconsin. A committee is exploring the potential for the two systems to become one. Would a merger save on costs?
6: We think there will be down the road. We would definitely probably merge to one location. We'd have some administrative costs that could be combined and hopefully scaled back.
3: That's Nicolet Library System Director Tracy Vreeke. She added those dollars could then be used to help member libraries. The hope is for the committee to have a recommendation by the end of this year or early 2027. If a merger is the path forward, implementation could still take another year or more. And a Green Bay Labor Day tradition returned next to Lambeau Field as fans gathered to repaint the original Packers fence on Shadow Lane. Each year, volunteers give the fence a fresh message ahead of the regular season. This year's phrase is crafted with love, a golden opportunity, and smack on target, celebrating the Packers' new generation of players. And a Milwaukee chef is headed to Hell's Kitchen. 22-year-old Dylan will compete in the show's 25th season for a chance to become Gordon Ramsay's next protege. The season features 18 chefs, all under the age of 25. More news can be found at WTAQ.com.
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15: Going to be mostly cloudy today. Chance of showers and thunderstorms, high in the mid to upper 70s. Tonight, mostly cloudy. Some scattered showers and thunderstorms, low 68. Tomorrow becomes partly cloudy, windy 80. Thursday, mostly sunny, 75, according to Fox 11. Rob, give us a look at traffic.
16: 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No issues. Sign up for traffic alerts. Text traffic to 79489.
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16: How about that?
15: Kicks off Wednesday night, tomorrow night. Patriots, Seahawks, Super Bowl rematch. And you got the Packers and Vikings on Sunday. Packers head coach Matt LaFleur talked about the challenges of facing Minnesota, that defense, in week one.
17: That's it for everybody. Everybody in week one. I think the early part of the season is always a big challenge. And hopefully we've done a good enough job of presenting our team, whether it offense, defense, or special teams, with a bunch of different looks to get them prepared for that moment.
15: Different looks. He then talked about Minnesota's defensive coordinator, Brian Flores, and his system.
17: I mean, you're going to get pressure. You know it. You just don't always know where it's coming from, and they do a good job of just putting people in certain positions, and I think it's complex on offense. I think it's easier for them. So he's got a really good system.
15: Sorry, J.J. McCarthy. It's Kyler Murray's team now in Minnesota.
16: Yeah, it is, huh? Well, maybe you should have been better at football.
15: Yeah, or drop your attitude.
16: Yeah, that would help,
15: yeah,
16: too.
15: Matt LaFleur talked about the challenge of opening against Minnesota with their new QB.
17: It is a challenge, and I think I've got a lot of respect for Kyler and his ability, like I just mentioned, his ability to play on schedule or off schedule. He's got a great arm. He's super elusive. But, yeah, I think every year is a new challenge. You got new pieces, new players. Certainly we have new coaches, especially on the defensive side of the ball. So every year is a new challenge.
15: Then he turned his focus to his QB, Jordan Love, talked about his line of scrimmage LOS awareness.
17: To watch where he came from to where he is now, I don't know if anybody would have guessed that he could come that far, and that's a credit to him. Certainly, I think it was a benefit not having to be rushed into it, and you build up a bunch of scars, and getting to sit back and learn from a guy like Aaron, I think was extremely beneficial, and I think that's a big reason as to why he's been able to do that at such a high level.
15: Then he talked about his maturity at the QB position.
17: It's not a surprise to me in regards to how even keel he stays throughout the course of a game, and certainly you got to make split-second decisions, and some of these looks are really tough, and you're not always going to be right, but what's been so impressive about him is just he has a plan, so like if it's not right, he knows how to get the ball out of his hands.
15: Well, look who's back in Minnesota's defensive backfield. Safety Harrison Smith.
16: I thought he was done.
15: Re-signing to a one-year contract worth $12.25 million.
16: It's not a bad payday for 1 year.
15: Could go up to $16 million if he hits incentives. Now, it was believed he was going to retire after last year. He made the decision to come back for a 15th season. He's only played with the Vikings. And he's also only one of six defensive backs in NFL history to have 35 interceptions and 20 sacks in his career.
16: That's pretty good.
15: The other five are all Pro Football Hall of Famers. Will Harrison Smith get into the Hall of Fame?
16: Well, I don't think anybody's ever talked about him getting Hall of Fame.
15: You got a hell of a resume.
16: Yeah.
15: Vikings drafted Smith in the first round in the 2012 NFL draft. Matt LaFleur talked about Harrison Smith coming back for a 15th year.
17: Oh, man, that guy, I kind of refer to him as the straw that stirs the drink. I mean, like, he's out there, his command, his ability to get them in and out of calls, it shows up all over tape. But I also think they've got a lot of smart players, and you can see because that scheme presents a lot of different challenges. And so I think the only way to do it is you better have some guys that can handle all of it, and they do a really good job with that.
16: The straw that stirs the drink.
15: Yes.
16: Is it a paper straw?
15: And that straw is getting $12 million to play football this year.
16: It better not be a paper straw.
15: Now, that's not Christian Gonzalez money. Patriots DB signing an extension officially with the Patriots. 4-year extension. Worth $135 million. 102 of that is fully guaranteed.
16: This is how it just is now.
15: He's the highest paid cornerback in league history.
16: Will the Packers have the highest paid tight end in league history?
15: Tucker Kraft, his deal is going to get done this week.
16: It will be.
15: It's a lot of conversation about it. Will he? Won't he? Will the organization?
16: There's no won't be.
15: Sign him. It's happening.
16: It's happening.
15: It'll happen this week. It'll happen before kickoff in Minnesota.
16: Yeah. Might happen on the sidelines, but it'll happen.
15: Yeah, it might. It'll probably happen by Friday.
16: Yeah.
15: Saturday latest. It's happening this
16: it is.
15: Week. It's coming. What else is coming? This Monday. 3-point stance.
16: Yeah, man.
15: Catch 3-point stance, sponsored by Titletown Brewing. We're talking Packers football Monday mornings. Starting this coming Monday at 7:05, live on WTAQ with our weekly guest host, Gannett Media's Eric Baranchek. Thanks to Titletown Brewing, 3-point stance debuts this coming Monday. Will it be a Packers win? They're like a point underdog.
16: Yeah, that may as well be even odds, right?
15: Right, yeah. We'll see what happens on Sunday. Question of the day. What is something you're not proud of, but you totally did it? Texter says, and this is Josh the Fire Guy. Says, I was at the gas station. I looked down. There was, $400 on the ground?
16: It's a lot of money.
15: Four $100 bills. Nobody was in sight. I reached down. I grabbed it, looked around, slid it into my pocket, and I walked out. Josh, the fire guy.
16: I would have been distraught.
15: $400 you walked away?
16: Distraught.
15: Jeez.
16: Imagine losing that money.
15: Josh, the fire guy. Texter says, I slept with 8 married women.
16: Texter.
15: Have you been married 8 times? Is that what you're trying to tell us? Or do you just have a type?
16: Yeah, maybe you do, and that type is willing to engage in infidelity.
15: King on the text line. I lied to my kids about Santa Claus and the Easter Bunny. Don't worry, King, we won't say what the lie is. This texter says, I got a whole pie for working a shift at a restaurant. I finished it off in one sitting so my kids couldn't have any.
16: Why'd you do that?
15: Specifically did it so the kids couldn't have any.
16: And by the way, the lie that King was talking about.
15: We're not saying it. Randy from Boston says, the thing I'm not proud of, I ordered and ate all of the secret menu 7x7 burgers from Steak and Shake.
10: Let's go!
16: They've got a secret menu too.
10: There was. I don't know if it was still on there, but okay. this goes way back. When I first started in radio, I worked for a rock station. I was the late night guy.
16: Okay.
10: And Steak and Shake was doing their late night menu at the time, and they decided all of the late night radio hosts were going to make this thing happen. And one of them was the 7x7 burger.
16: Okay.
10: 7 slices of cheese, 7 patties on a bun. I had that one time. It lasted me 4 days.
16: Jeez.
10: Yeah.
16: 7 patties, 7 slices of cheese. All the disgust one can feel with themselves for pigging out on an epic scale from Randy from Boston.
10: That brings me right back.
16: Wow. I've never heard of that.
10: Oh, yeah.
16: I didn't know that Steak and Shake did a secret little menu. Did they still do it?
10: I wonder if they do. That would be crazy if they still did the 7x7.
16: What is something you're not proud of, but you totally did it? That has been our question of the day.
18: We're celebrating the 35th running of the Community First Fox Cities Marathon and marking this milestone with a great big marathon loan sale that starts Wednesday, September 9th.
19: I'm Elizabeth McDonald, and this is the Fox Business Report.
20: More cutbacks are coming in the auto industry. Jaguar Land Rover is cutting 4,000 jobs. It plans to cut $2.3 billion in costs at the company over 2 years. The automaker says the cuts will target salaried employees and managers rather than factory workers. The British company is owned by India's Tata Motors. It's dealing with tariffs, a sales collapse in China, and big investments in electric vehicles. The U.S. is Jaguar Land Rover's largest market. Oil prices are at multi-week highs. Stocks are under pressure after Iran-backed Houthis attacked Saudi energy facilities and Tehran threatened the U.S. with economic warfare. Brent crude topped $99 a barrel in early trading. West Texas Intermediate at $93. That's your Fox Business Report. I'm Jenny Cosola. Invested in you.
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23: Good morning. We'll look at sports. I'm John Hensler. Brewers and Cubs opening a 3-game set at American Family Field. Labor Day Monday final regular season series between the two teams. Robert Gasser taking on Matthew Boyd yesterday. Gasser solid. 4 2/3, gave up 1 run, struck out 5. Matthew Boyd, though, was rolling into the 8th inning yesterday, had only given up 1 run over 7 innings, and the Cubs had a 2-1 lead. But in that 8th inning, the Brewers are able to rally. First two get on with nobody out. Then Jackson Churio on opposite field, 2 RBI single, put the Brewers in front 3-2. Later in the inning, Christian Yelich, an important sack fly. That gave the Brewers a 4-2 lead heading into the ninth inning. One out, nobody on in the ninth inning. Luis Lara, a sensational catch at the wall. That was the second out of the inning. Pete Kerr Armstrong then does hit a solo shot off of Trevor McGill to make it 4-3. First home run McGill had given up this year. Next batter, though, into left field. A sliding catch by Jackson Churio. Final out of the game. Brewers take in dramatic fashion. Final score 4-3. Christian Yelich said it was a playoff atmosphere.
24: You know, it's obviously not the playoffs, but it's a mini playoff atmosphere. It's probably the closest you can get before the postseason. And, you know, anytime our teams get together, no matter what time of year it is, it's big games, big series, and they're usually pretty closely contested, and you got to execute. And, got to make plays to win.
23: With the win, the Brewers are 89-56 on the year. They secure the season series against the Cubs as well and have an 8-game lead now in the division. Back at it tonight, Jacob Mizorowski on the hill, a 6:40 first pitch. College football over the weekend, Badgers opening their schedule at Lambeau Field. Sunday night of Labor Day weekend with number 4 Notre Dame in town. Badgers had an early 3-0 lead at one point, tied at 10. Badgers down 13-10 at half. Second half, though, belonged to Notre Dame. They get the ball to begin the half, go right down the field for a touchdown. Subsequent Badger drive, Colton Joseph throws a pick 6, and Notre Dame was off and running. They win going away. Final score 41-13. After the game, head coach Luke Fickell said the season starts now.
25: Well, I'll just tell you what I told the guys in the locker room more than anything is the season really begins now. And that doesn't mean that the season, we weren't riding on this game. It doesn't mean we weren't preparing for this game. It doesn't mean the whole fall camp wasn't about this game. But the season begins for us when we get punched in the face, because now we get to really find out who we are and what we're about.
23: Next up for the Badgers, Western Illinois at Camp Randall on Saturday night, a 6:15 kickoff. NFL regular season is set to kick off tomorrow night, a Super Bowl rematch between the Seahawks and Patriots. Seahawks hosting that game on Wednesday night. Packers will be on the road in Minnesota for week one. They were on the practice field yesterday, practicing again today. Packers are 1-point road underdogs, a 3:25 kickoff on Sunday. I'm John Hensler, WTAQ, News Talk Sports.
15: Disrespect! 1-point road dogs, come on!
10: It's not that much disrespect.
15: But also, I don't... Bulletin board material.
10: I feel like the Packers are going to shell the Vikings, personally.
15: We'll see. I mean, look, they got a good defense, and we'll see if Kyler Murray gets the magic back. This is what Kyler Murray will do. He'll play really good 6 or 7 weeks. People will get super excited, and then he'll fall apart. He'll get injured, and he'll decline the rest of the season.
10: It's almost as though you've watched Kyler Murray play football for the past 10 years.
15: Yeah, I mean... One season of watching, you kind of know
10: what, you get exactly
15: how the script goes. Yeah. What is something you're not proud of, but you totally did it? That's been our question of the day. Now, before sports, we shared Randy from Boston. He told us about his Steak and Shake secret menu experience with a 7x7 burger,
10: yeah.
15: 7 patties, 7 slices of cheese. This was a late night secret menu option.
10: 1,330 calories, not that you should be counting if you're getting the 7x7.
15: Possibly up to 1,600 if you add everything else on it.
10: Right.
15: He did it. He said all the disgust that you could possibly feel for yourself pigging out on an epic scale. Now, I had never heard of the Steak and Shake secret menu. Rob had. Rob remembered this instantly.
10: Yeah. They used to put it on the actual menu. It wasn't even secret.
15: So the 7x7 steak burger, the meat mountain, is what they called it. But I learned about that. But also, some locations reportedly would make you a 10x10 if you asked.
10: Well, I figure, I mean, if you're already there, you know?
15: 10x10?
10: Yeah.
15: Well, do a 12x12. I mean, I'd be interested to see if the location would just do any number of cheese slices and patties.
10: And also, why did you stop at 7? Like, is there something about, is that just lucky number? 7? What were you doing?
15: 7.
10: Well, okay, so get this, Z. I found this. Because, like I had mentioned, when I was very early in my career, I was part of the promotion for the all-nighter menu at Steak and Shake. I just found the 2013, I went on a forum from 2013, and I found the original menu.
15: Oh, good.
10: Do you know how much the 7x7 steak burger and fries went for at Steak and Shake in the year 2013? Would you like to guess?
15: Well, what I'm looking at says $9.99 to $11.99.
10: Yes.
15: Okay.
10: Was that right? No.
15: Oh.
10: In 2013, it was $7.77.
15: Oh, 7x7. Okay. So yes. I'm wondering if they're still offering this?
10: It's not gonna run you $7.77.
15: No, but maybe that's what the $9.99 to $11.99
10: I'm sure that's what it is now. And even then, given how inflation's gone in the past 13 or so odd years,
15: well,
10: that's not that bad.
15: Also, you had to make it $7.77 if you're gonna do a 7x7.
10: Oh, you did. Yeah, that's true.
15: They also had off-menu seasoned fries. You could ask for the fries to be tossed in Parmesan cheese or Cajun seasoning.
10: I've heard of the Cajun thing. That's interesting.
15: The creamsicle milkshake was a custom flavor mix that they would offer on the secret menu.
10: Ooh.
15: Okay.
10: All right.
15: Man, that's 7x7. It just looks hideous for your
10: health. No, it's not something that...
15: I mean, I'd go after it, but...
10: Right. But you know the risks.
15: It's going to leave you hurting,
10: yes,
15: it looks like.
10: True.
15: We were also talking about contract extensions earlier in the NFL. NFL Commissioner Roger Goodell has agreed to a new 4-year contract extension. It seems to be the week of extensions. Deal going to run through the 2030 season. Expires March 31st, 2031. Financial terms haven't been released, but his salary was $63.9 million for the 2019-2020 and the 2020-21 seasons. This is the fifth extension in his career. He took over as commissioner in 2006.
10: He's been around for a long time. Holy moly.
15: Yeah. Minnesota Vikings, last team to sell before he took over. They were sold for Seattle Seahawks sold this year for a record $9.612 billion.
10: Well, yeah, no, he's made the numbers go really, really high, hasn't he?
15: 72 when his deal expires.
10: Wow.
15: Woo!
10: That's crazy, man.
15: It is! Elon Musk, he thinks you're ready to give up the wheel completely. Tesla has put dozens of its gold-colored cyber cabs onto the streets of Austin, Texas. They are fully self-driving taxis. There's no driver. There is no steering wheel. And there is no brake pedal.
10: Yeah.
15: Tesla teased the rollout on X, posting no steering wheel, no pedals. Musk posted on his own X account a storm of cyber cabs. Recent Pew survey found 7 of 10 Americans are uncomfortable riding in a driverless car. Only 7% said they'd be very or extremely comfortable. Yeah. It's just nobody really has an experience with it. Really nobody knows what it is.
10: Well, and even the people I know who have done this say it is weird.
15: Now, when the Super Bowl was in California this past year,
10: yeah,
15: they had the Waymos, you know, the drivers.
10: Yeah.
15: There were rave reviews from people that were there. They said they loved it. It was a cool option. But that was, you know, a very specific area that the Waymos were operating in, too. You know, and it was part of the Super Bowl experience.
10: I don't think computers should be making decisions that involve, like, multi-ton vehicles driving at speed.
15: No steering wheel, no pedals, nothing in these things. Are we ready for that? I don't think so.
10: I don't think so either.
15: Don't think so.
0: It's now time for What Did You Learn Today?
1: I have learned so much from you.
3: 1492, Columbus sailed the ocean blue.
4: Informative, educational, enlightening.
5: Mom, there is Stephen Continent.
15: Wrapping it up on a Tuesday. Rob, what'd you learn today?
10: That Alan Jackson's final show pulled in $34.7 million in one night. Biggest concert in history.
15: Insane.
10: Most profitable in history, yeah.
15: And I learned very recently about the Steak and Shake secret menu.
10: How about that, huh?
15: That 7x7 burger.
10: So next time you're at Gurney.
15: Yeah, I guess. That's it for us. Have a great rest of your Tuesday. We are back with you tomorrow morning on a hump day, and we're giving away more Matt and Rob's Brewers bus tickets. 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
8: Democrats have the advantage. I'm Dave Anthony, Fox News. In new Fox News power rankings out 8 weeks before the November elections with control of Congress on the line.
9: Democrats are closer than Republicans to gaining the House majority, but they're not there yet. 17 seats still toss-ups, the magic number, of course, 218. We are watching some notable shifts in Ohio's House races. Republicans are more vulnerable there today, including in the 7th District near Cleveland, where a scandal involving the incumbent Congressman Max Miller is taking its toll. Missouri's 5th near Kansas City now back in Democrats' favor after a judge had blocked some new maps which would have benefited the GOP.
8: And that's Fox's Mark Meredith. It's primary day in New Hampshire where another socialist is on the ballot. Karishma Mansour is running for Senate against Democratic Congressman Chris Pappas. On the Republican side, two former senators are squaring off, John Sununu versus Scott Brown. Canada's retaliation in a trade standoff with the U.S. took effect this morning with new tariffs on $20 billion worth of American imports. The day after President Trump added to the conflict, posting on Truth Social.
11: Canadian private jet maker Bombardier would no longer be able to sell planes in the U.S., writing in part, quote, over 50% of their revenue comes from the United States, and quote, if they want our market, they must build here and stop treating America like a piggy bank.
8: Fox's Alex Hogan. Canada and France are joining Britain, banning trade with Israeli settlements in the West Bank, where they accuse settlers of terrorism and ethnically cleansing Palestinians. It's been a stormy night in Hawaii, where it's still 4 a.m. As Hurricane Lowell passes by, Kauai's felt it the most.
12: It's left behind big pieces of asphalt. There are trees down everywhere, boulders strewn across the roadways and parking lots.
8: Fox Weather's Mike Seidel is there.
12: The Pacific right now is kind of back to where it should be, but we had a storm surge of 3 to 4 feet, and that was forecast, and we did every bit of that.
8: America's listening to Fox News.
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8: There is selling on Wall Street after the long Labor Day weekend. The Dow is dropping 565 points. The Nasdaq's down 133. The S&P 500 losing 34 points. Miami's airport remains limited. Two runways still closed after Sunday's crash of an Amazon Prime cargo plane that left 5 people dead, 5 injured. Investigators still trying to figure out what went wrong.
14: The pilot and the co-pilot, they were the only ones on board, and they survived. That Amazon jet here still remains an active scene. Now, the NTSB says the plane overran the runway by 1,300 feet, plowing into a van owned by an aviation cleaning company. 7 people were inside. The plane then tore through a perimeter fence and hit a Toyota Corolla traveling on a road next to the airport. It eventually came to a stop in a grassy area area where Tesla robo-taxis were stationed before catching fire.
8: That's Fox's Dana Marie McNichol at the airport. A Chinese company is in court today here in the U.S.
16: The trial of China's Huawei Technologies is starting 8 years after U.S. prosecutors secretly charged the company. Huawei is accused of defrauding London-based bank HSBC and other banks over its business with Iran. Huawei is also accused of lying about its dealings in North Korea, and prosecutors claim it supplied surveillance equipment to Iran to track protesters during anti-government demonstrations in Tehran in 2009. Huawei has been on a U.S. trade blacklist since 2019. A Huawei spokesperson says the U.S. government's overarching narrative is demonstrably false. Ginny Coselda, Fox News.
8: Now, oil prices, they're up almost 2%. WTI back over $93 a barrel. The price of gas, the same as on Labor Day, $4.15 per gallon for regular. That's the highest AAA national average has ever been at this time of year. Diesel remains near its all-time high, $5.90 per gallon. I'm Dave Anthony. This is Fox News.
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21: Well, hello there, and welcome, Joe Giganti. Here we go, Joe. 888-737-1737 is the number to call or text on this second hour of the Tuesday edition, which is a Monday, but it's still a Tuesday, if you follow. Three-day weekends do that to us, of the regular Joe Show. Of course, that's how you can weigh in. I've got a big question for you. What is the value of a stay-at-home mother? Now, I've talked about this in the past. President Trump has floated an idea, ostensibly, that I think has some interesting merit to it. We're going to get into it this hour, and I'd love to know your thoughts. 888-737-1737 is the number. 888-737-1737 is the number to call or text. 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Excuse me, joe at regjoshow.com. Now, we've got good news. We're going to get into that momentarily. But first, this is also good news. As you know, we are now facing the last couple. I think there's, one more primary after this? Today, there's a primary in New Hampshire, which is, I've dubbed these late in the season, September primaries, the pumpkin spice primaries, because, of course, it's pumpkin spice season, don't you know? So they're the pumpkin spice primaries. You have a face-off in New Hampshire. A Democratic Socialist, a.k.a. Marxist, versus a three-term congressman running vying for the Democratic nomination today to see who will square off against. Likely it'll be Sununu. I mean, there's a Republican primary. You have the carpetbagger from Massachusetts there now also running. But we'll see where that goes. Then there's yet another. I think there's one more primary, or maybe two, left after this. But it's really the beginning of the general election season. We have 86 days, I believe it is. You can double-check my math on that. Until the actual general election in November. And we have a lot at stake right now in our country. And at the end of the day, it's up to us. I mean, I get it. We have to have people to work with. We have to have people to support and vote for. But the bottom line is it's up to us if we want to actually preserve our... I said it's 56, not 86. I had, if only. They have 56 days to define themselves. We talked in the first hour about Ken Paxton, who has failed to do that well in a state like Texas. There should be no competition. James Tallarico should not be, in. Depending on the poll, is up by a few points or it's neck and neck in others. This is a failure on the part of Ken Paxton to really get out there and separate himself, make clear who he is. But the other part of it is we've got to be engaged as well. Now, I will implore every Republican running for office to do that. I have been. I will continue. This midterm does not have to be a fait accompli when it comes to losing the House or the Senate. I think, actually, we do it right. We should see gains in both the House and the Senate. Now, that's all to say that there's some wonderful opportunities. And listen, if you hear this show, and I'm not mentioning your event, and you're like, why aren't you mentioning my event? It's this Tuesday, this Wednesday, this... If we don't send it to us, we don't know. So that's enough. Email joe@regjoeshow.com and put event, all capitals, in the subject line, or put show prep, all capitals, in the subject line, and we'll get them, because we do like to mention them. Now, certainly, if I'm going to be at them, you're going to hear a little more about it. But we do publish on our Facebook page and on our website all the events that we know about that we can support our efforts to elect conservatives. This Saturday being no different. The next two Saturdays in a row, actually, I have two events on each day. And I'm looking for, these are going to be awesome events. Now, I was supposed to be at the Chicken Burn a week ago Sunday. Of course, I wasn't able to be there because of the situation with my brother. I had to fly back on an emergency basis to see him before he passed. Didn't get back in time. Ken Sikora, who's chair of the Oconee County Republican Party, he's the chair of the 8th Congressional District and host of the Sportsman's Voice, and, by the way, owns a small business too, but hey, who's counting? But also the voice, the host of the Sportsman's Voice, stood in for me at that. I never actually got a chance last week to thank him, so I want to thank him for that. I understand he did a stellar job, and I really appreciate it. But now that Labor Day has passed, you're going to hear a lot of events that were, there's, I know of one, oh, I so wish I could tease the one. I know I can't, you know the one, but it's coming up. It's going to be a good one. That's all I'm going to say. You're going to definitely want to be there. I'll tell you about that one when I'm allowed. But these I can definitely tell you about. Starting with this Saturday, the Rally for Liberty that I will be emceeing. Tom Tiffany will be there, assembly candidates, state senate candidates, Sheriff Tim Wills, a great guy, by the way. I always talk about the great sheriffs we have in this state. He is among one of the best, Tim Wills. Food, music, the chance to get around, talk to, spend time, fellowship with fellow conservatives. This event at the Rodeo Grounds is co-sponsored by Hunter Nation. It begins at 11:30, goes until 1:30. The thing that'll make it perfect, right? It's a great event. They put together an awesome lineup. I'm honored to be a part of that lineup. The fact that it's an all-important thing to rally for, Liberty. As we talk about all the threats of Marxism and all of its stepchildren, all the isms, socialism, communism, even democratic socialism, whatever you want to call it. It's also important to, not just to know what we're against, which we are against it, but what we are for. And we are for liberty, freedom and liberty. So we're going to be celebrating that, rallying for that this Saturday, 11:30 to 1:30. Please come out and join us. The details are up on the website, regjoeshow.com. I'm pretty sure all of these are, but I'll make sure they all are if they're not. But I know that one is definitely up there. And then Saturday evening, doors open at 5 at the Capitol Center in Appleton, where the 3rd annual Wisconsin Conservative Coalition Gala Dinner will be taking place. The coalition includes Fox Valley Conservatives, the Northeast Wisconsin Conservatives, Northeast Wisconsin Patriots, the Waukesha County Conservative Business Coalition, and the Wolf River Area Patriots, among others. So come out and join us. Liz Collin will be the featured speaker. She was the producer of The Fall of Minneapolis, author of the best-selling book, They're Lying, The Media, The Left, and The Death of George Floyd. The theme, Don't Minnesota My Wisconsin. So that's taking place this Saturday, doors opening at 5. Now, that tickets are required, and they do cost, so they're $50 a ticket. Tables of 8 are $500, so you can find out more. We have links and information on our website, or you can visit wi-cc.com to learn more. And again, the event, the Rally for Liberty event, no tickets required, no cost. You can come out and join us there, 11:30 to 1:30, go for the whole Saturday, right? Join us at the 3rd Annual Wisconsin Conservative Coalition Gala Dinner as well. And then the following Saturday, and I can just tell you quickly about these, all of this up on the website, that's also a doubleheader where I am emceeing the Republican Party of Calumet County's annual Lincoln Reagan Trump breakfast. It's going to be fun at the Altoona, or is it Altona? I don't know. Which is it?
0: Altoona.
21: Okay. Well, because Altoona, Pennsylvania spells it with two L's. This is one O, so I wasn't sure. I didn't want to say it wrong. The Altoona, have you been there? Okay, you look like, you said it with, I thought, okay, so he's been there for breakfast. Because I got to tell you, the picture of the food is fantastic. I mean, breakfast food is so awesome. Anyway, it's at the Altoona Supper Club in New Holstein. Of course, I'll be emceeing that. The lineup there, again, you have Governor, I like to call him Governor Tiffany. I mean, he's running for governor. Tom Tiffany, David Varnum, Eric Toney, Jay Schrader, both Congressman Tony Weed and Glenn Grothman, Nick Trevelyan, Lindy Brill. She's awesome. And so many others. It is $30 per person. Tables of 8 are $200. So you want to check that out. Go to the Republican Party of Calumet County's website, or you can check our website because we have it up there as well. So that's going to be a great event on the 19th. And then that evening, we have the Stavane Party with a Purpose. That's our good friends at Plum Creek Acres Farms. Great fundraiser, live music, food trucks, games, raffles. Again, all these great opportunities to meet wonderful people that think like we think and that want to support great causes and great individuals. So they're all up at RegJoeShow.com. Check them out. Now, the good news, and this is a good one. This is an interesting one because it's actually divided some conservatives. So the president it's not official. This is one of those they put the balloon up, right? They put the test balloon. But the draft proposal that varying reports say all says come from the White House, but some have specified this is coming from Vice President J.D. Vance as the initial person that bring up the idea. But it would be a proposal essentially to pay stay-at-home parents using funds from a federal program from the Clinton era. The Stay-at-Home Parent Child Care Subsidy Program, which, again, they're saying came from the White House, but perhaps J.D. Vance was the main author, this out of the New York Times, would create what would become the first ever federal grant program to directly compensate parents for staying at home to raise their children. This benefit would only be available to married couples. The qualifications, you have to be married. One spouse has to work at least 35 hours per week. The other spouse has to stay home to take care of the children. There are some income requirements which vary by state. I'm generally not a big fan of income requirements. They do this with the school choice programs. I don't think they should be there. Unmarried couples with stay-at-home parent would not qualify, nor would single parents who are not employed. Now, the funding for this comes from the Child Care and Development Fund, a program created under the Clinton administration to help low-income and working-class families pay for child care. Under that program, it gives parents $9,000 per year per child and is usually paid directly, not always, normally paid directly to the child care provider. So to make this simple, if you had three kids in daycare, they get $27,000 directly to the daycare. Into this program, if you're a stay-at-home mom with three kids, you'd get a $27,000 paycheck. I mean, that's essentially what it is. Now, I will tell you, I've said this as long as I've ever had a microphone in front of me. The hardest job in the world, hands down, is a stay-at-home mother. I saw it with my own mother, who raised my seven brothers and I, only going back to work much, much later in life when my father started the company. But then, even then, her first priority, her first job was to make sure that we were taken care of. I've seen it with my own wife, who stayed home with our kids for well over a decade. I've seen it with other women that I've known. And just, again, being a father, I know there is no harder job. The retirement plan's not very good. The pay scale's very low. And there's very little downtime. It's 24-7, 7 days a week, 365 days a year. You're always a mom. You're always on no matter what. I think stay-at-home motherhood has been given a terrible rap in the past 40 years in this country, 45, 50 years even, with the so-called feminist movement, making it seem like pregnancy is a malady and stay-at-home motherhood is the disease. So I like the fact that there's a recognition in what's being done. When we come back, I'm going to give you what Michael Knowles had to say about it. He's a political commentator. He was on Fox and Friends over the weekend talking about this, but I'd like to know your thoughts on it as well.
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0: Well, hello there and welcome. Joe Gigante, your regular Joe. 888-737-1737 is the number. 888-737-1737 is the number to call or text. Emails to joe@regjoeshow.com. Now, there's a test balloon that's been floated by the Trump administration where they would open up the Child Care and Development Fund. This is an existing fund, already funded, and for all intent and purpose, it's not something that's going to be eliminated anytime soon. So the proposal would be to use a portion of the money, whatever they deem as the proper, to direct the money to stay-at-home mothers, it's actually stay-at-home parents, so whether stay-at-home mother, stay-at-home father, the requirement is that it be a married couple. It has to, one of the spouses has to work at least 35 hours a week. The other has to stay home, take care of the children. And there's some other, details on income and so forth. But what they're basically encouraging is the old-fashioned nuclear family, where you have a working parent, another parent staying at home to raise the children, so they have that direct impact, and to subsidize it at $9,000 per child, which is what they're doing for daycare. Now, Charlie Hurt, one of the hosts, Fox and Friends Weekend, was talking to Michael Knowles, and he asked the question this way.
1: We spent a lot of time, especially conservatives, talking about how the government loves to pay people to stay home, loves to pay all of these ways that keep families broken up. Now we're talking about an idea of actually paying people to actually keep families together and have stay-at-home moms or dads.
0: So here's Michael Knowles, known conservative commentator, his response.
2: This is one of the very best policies to come out of either Trump administration.
3: Agreed.
2: To me, it's a no-brainer. The president should be commended for this. The vice president has made this a big priority. He should be commended for this. This is really basic stuff because we already have a fund that is supposed to help parents take care of their kids. There's no new spending here. There's no new bill that needs to be passed. The problem is the current system incentivizes single parenthood, and it's basically just a subsidy for corporate America that wants to keep women locked up at the widget factory.
0: So he said, look, this is great. No new money being spent. And then again, it's encouraging a better outcome. He wasn't quite finished. He said, do we really value what a stay-at-home mom brings? I think that's a very important question.
2: But Gallup polling shows us that 54% of working mothers wish that they could stay home and raise their kids, at least for a period of time. And so really the question for this policy is, one, do we believe that the work that mothers do to raise kids and to keep a home, do we believe that that's real work? I certainly do. I think the left and the right should both agree on that. And two, if we're going to spend this money anyway, should we spend the money in the ways that mothers actually want to care for their kids? And do we want to incentivize marriage? And do we want to incentivize kids being able to spend a little bit of time with their parents? To me, this is a grand slam, no-brainer, and I can't wait to see it in action.
0: Now, listen, we have some real issues when it comes to children, family. Young people are not getting married in the numbers that are needed, frankly. They're certainly not producing enough children that are replenished. We have a negative replenishment rate when you remove illegal immigration from our country. So if we're going to survive as a country, we need people. We need children. And we need children that are raised in solid, strong households. Is this a proposal? I mean, it certainly is trying to model that. So is this a good idea? Or is this just some other negative concept just shuffling money around?
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6: 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Middle East tensions are pushing crude oil prices higher.

0: 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It will take minority stakes in both its digital currency exchange and its prediction markets. Robinhood shares, though, down 0.5%. And AstraZeneca is reporting progress in tests of a treatment for moderate and severe COPD. AstraZeneca shares up 0.5%. That's your Fox Business Report. I'm Ginny Coselda, invested in you.
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9: 888-737-1737 is the number. 888-737-1737 is the number to call or text. Emails joe@regjoeshow.com. Now, my question, as we hear about this program, we call this, if it is proposed, at this point it's been a test balloon, meaning that there's no formal paperwork or anything else. The stay-at-home parent-child care subsidy proposal, which would use money from the existing child care and development fund, it would pay $9,000 per child per year to a stay-at-home parent to subsidize the work they're doing to raise their children. The idea is right now that we're spending that per child for parents that put their kids into daycare. This would be recognizing the value of the stay-at-home parent, typically a stay-at-home mom. But I hear, even in my circle of friends, we have a stay-at-home dad. So that's more common than it used to be. Either way, do you think this is a good idea that helps to reset things to try to shift the focus away from children being raised by daycares, being raised in their home by their children or by their parents in a useful way to encourage a return to that all-important nuclear family with that concept? Or is it just a bad idea that the Trump people are putting out there that's really not conservative at all, but just, again, some form of socialism or welfare? I want to go right to the phones. Marcy has been patiently waiting through the last segment. Out of Stevens Point, Marcy, welcome to the Regular Joe Show. I appreciate you listening today. What do you think? Do you think this is a good idea, that it's going to encourage good things, or not so much?
14: Well, all I have is a big giant sigh here. I heard this yesterday. I don't care what the pretext is. On principle, on conservative principles, no. I thought we were against socialism. It's another government program on whatever pretext. We already have K-4 supposed education, which is paid for daycare. You know, I have a problem having to support people's lifestyle choices. I understand. I had a mother who raised 5 kids and a sister who raised 7. Neither worked out of the home. But it's an adult responsibility to decide, can I afford these kids? Can I handle these kids? Not put it on other citizens for your choices. To me, what it is a government. I worked in the government. The mentality is, we've got some cash, let's spend it. And to me, it's another vote bribe. Okay, we're going to get this cap. We're going to capture this segment of the population who's going to be real happy with us and vote for us.
9: Okay.
14: I don't want to subsidize this. Would somebody subsidize my lifestyle, please? I really would love it. It would really thrill me.
9: No, Marcy, if I may ask, a couple things. One. And I'm only asking for a sake of understanding. Are you a mom?
14: Nope.
9: Okay, that's fair enough. That's why I just want to ask. So that's one. But you said you have 2 sisters. Each had bigger families.
14: Nope. Mom had 5.
9: Your
14: sister
9: mom.
14: Had 7. Never worked out. I get the drift.
9: Oh, sure. No. I just want to make sure I heard you right. Now you said that, and again, I'm asking. I just want to make sure. So before I comment, I want to make sure I understand. You said you see it as a form of socialism. Now, I can understand, I guess, welfare generally is considered socialistic, but let me take a step back. I'm going to ask this a different way. Do you think that the best case scenario for strong families is the I'll call it the old-fashioned model of a parent staying at home to raise the children as the other parent works, to try to provide for the family so that they have that stability and they have that input? And I'm asking, in all seriousness, do you think that's the best model or the better model, or do you think it doesn't matter?
14: Well, I would say, excuse me, moms and dads in the house, absolutely, positively. A lot of the people working outside is because of decisions made about, obviously, finances and what we want to have, what kind of lifestyle we want. So It's not so much that it's the concept of here we go again, another, or we got another segment the government's involved in. We're going to prop up something. I don't want more government. I'm tired of them interfering and using my money. You know, I just sent out huge property tax and an estimated tax. I'm tired of all these things used for programs, okay? We have too many programs, and we know that these programs, we have minimal evidence of anybody overseeing this. The fraud is, when the government's involved, who said that? Oh, Reagan. The problem is, it's too much government. I'm done with this government
9: fair
14: stuff.
9: But do you think there are any good government programs?
14: Well, you know, I have that retort from a friend of mine. Of course, but
9: no,
14: we know,
9: that wasn't a retort. I'm asking a question. That's not a setup question. I'm asking literally.
14: Good government, but oversight? No, there is not good government oversight. I would say probably in any program, because government workers, it's not their money. Nobody has an incentive to oversee. We know the fraud would choke everybody if they really knew the numbers. It probably hitting perhaps trillions by now. Who knows? Billions, certainly.
9: Okay, now, and again, I understand, believe me, I've talked a lot about it. But on this program, do you think the government has any role to play in encouraging the true, the good, or the beautiful, to encourage certain positive behaviors over certain negative behaviors?
14: No, that's social engineering. I don't think we need government managing, designing, create.
9: I didn't say it's not my words. My words were encouraging. Listen, words matter, Marcy. I use very specific words on purpose. I don't want social engineering either, but I think that there's something to be said that government programs that exist should be programs that encourage the good, the true, and the beautiful versus government programs like welfare and like some of the subsidies we have now that encourage single families, single parents that encourage licentiousness and encourage the contraceptive mentality and encourage the abortive mentality, or again, as we've seen, where you have mothers that have five children from five different fathers. Those programs exist and encourage things, those kind of behaviors right now. If a program exists, any program we can argue the constitutionality, but if a constitutional program exists, I believe that that program should have it, the mind should be the view should be that it encourages the true, the good, and the beautiful, and that's why I asked that question. Again, I'm not saying every program that should exist. I think there's a lot of programs that shouldn't exist. I think we'd agree on that. I got to move on. We got other calls, but I just quickly want to ask, because you said earlier on life choices and financial choices. Now, I want to be careful. As somebody that has raised five children, I had a stay-at-home wife for many years, and the government didn't pay for any of that. We did that all on our own. But I think that we have to be honest, though, when it comes to younger people coming into the world, they didn't make a life choice. And I'm not saying the government should subsidize their housing, but for example, the current cost of homes, the out-of-control cost of homes being driven up by these investment bankers and so forth buying homes, these weren't choices these kids made, but they're living with the consequences of choices that were made by leadership in previous generations. I don't think we can turn a blind eye to that. If we've created an impossible scenario, don't we have an obligation to fix the impossible scenario that we helped create?
14: Well, just two comments there. One, it's just kind of a sidebar, so I won't go there, but I'll respond to the housing, because I actually had this conversation with somebody, and I sat with it for a while, and I thought, wait a second here. One of the things that's not mentioned of crimping the housing market, which always comes up with the younger jet, blah, blah. You have added, probably floating around this country, 25 million illegals. Who do you think's putting pressure on the housing market?
9: I don't disagree.
14: And second, I mean, think about it. Those are 25 million people living in a house somebody else would like to live in, an American citizen. And second, I do understand the economic concept of incentives. The more you incentivize, the more you get. So we've incentivized illegals crossing the border. But, as again, I'm not a big fan of government. the less is more for me. I don't, it's too much. So, you know, one side can say, oh, this is a great permit for, and then we know the libs or the left's going to offer all kinds of free stuff. But it's too much. Stop already.
9: Now, my last question, if instead of it being a cash payment, right, where they're sending money, if it was a tax deduction, right, where they get that $9,000 in addition to any other tax deductions they get, if it was just a program that said, look, we look at your income, you're trying to support a family, we're going to give you a per-child tax deduction. If it's a single, you have a stay-at-home mother and a single spouse that's supporting it, we'll make it into a tax deduction so that you don't pay as much in income taxes. Would you support something like that instead?
14: Okay, perhaps less painful, but right away I'm thinking, basically, I don't think like the bad guys are the fraudsters, but right away it popped in the head. We know this happened in the welfare state. They just pop out more kids. Okay, I'm going to get a check for nine grand. People think.
9: Well, I understand, Marcy, and I appreciate the call, but I'm talking about within the guidelines, they're saying it has to be a married couple. They have to be able to prove that the one's working, the one's staying at home, taking care of the kids. So, I mean, a tax deduction. I was putting it out there as a possible side option there. I appreciate the call. I got to go to another call here. Ken's on the line. This is the Ken, by the way. I mentioned him earlier in the hour, so now I know he was listening. Ken Sikorko, but you want to weigh in, not on hunting, but you want to weigh in on the topic of the hour.
16: Yeah, this is like blowing up my phone right now. And I got in the truck and turned you on, and I'm like, oh, this is good. You know, it's funny because I was sitting on the couch talking to my wife about this probably an hour ago. And I can tell you, like, conservatives are dead set against it. My gut thing was it's a great idea, right? But then you start thinking about it. What happens when we're not in power? What are the Democrats going to do? How are they going to turn this around? I like your last suggestion, like, except I would change it. I don't want a tax credit. I want it to come right off of what we pay. What if we took it right off that payroll tax, you know, right off the top, so you're not even paying in?
9: So proactively. Well, I mean, yeah, you could adjust. That would be a matter of adjusting the W-4 that you fill out when you fill out your taxes. You know, how you list your deductions, and it would be an update to that where that would automatically then take additional money off if you qualified under the married couple. I love the fact that they do it up front because then you have more money. And you know, you could almost treat it in something like that. You could treat it like they do paying your portion of health insurance where it's done.
16: Yeah.
9: You know, where basically it's a tax-free thing. So you get that money, that $9,000 preemptive deduction tax-free, which, again, that's more money in the pocket, which goes into the economy, which goes to taking care of the families. I mean, I think fundamentally that if we develop programs that, again, constitutional and so forth, that encourage families to be intact and to have a parent staying home where possible to raise children, I think that's fundamentally a good thing. Now, can it be done badly? Of course. And can it be abused? Absolutely.
16: That's the fear. That's the fear, Joe. What I'm hearing from people, and we had a chat going on social media about this, and what I'm hearing is they just don't trust the government. Your last caller was dead on. A lot of people have just tapped out on a government program. So while it may sound great, and I could see where you like it and I could like it, the fear is it's going to go bad because how many of them don't go bad?
9: Well, I think a very valid point. And I, by the way, I've just kind of teased. I haven't really given my full opinion yet on it, but I've been teasing on purpose. But the point, I think you made a great point, and some of the people on your chat may have said this, where, you know, the idea of what happens when we're not in power, because obviously they're building a program that's meant to have certain guardrails on purpose so it's not being abused. But, of course, another administration gets in, they start peeling back those guardrails, then it becomes a free-for-all. And very much like what Marcy said, oh, well, they're just, you know, they could use it to basically create baby factories to try to get subsidies. And certainly I could see that as being a big issue. Now, I think, again, we got to... There's some fundamentals. I got to hit the break, and I appreciate it. Steve, hang on the line. You're going to be up next because I do want to comment more on it. And again, I think there's arguments to be made on both sides of this. I understand the concerns. I think the concerns are very valid. I also think we have to look at the reality of where we are from a population growth and from our voting base.
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25: Richard Gurley was a researcher for 3M, and in his spare time, he liked working on cars. In the 1920s, almost all automobiles were black. His hobby was giving cars fancy paint jobs. And for a two-tone paint job, one of his inventions, masking tape, was helpful to separate one color from the next. Richard Gurley is the inventor of masking tape. And he was not very happy that there were so many cheap imitations. Some cheaper masking tape didn't use as much adhesive and didn't stick as well. Tell your Scotch bosses to stop being so cheap. That was a slur. The Scottish had a reputation for being overly frugal. Gurley's next invention for 3M was cellophane, thin, see-through plastic wrapping. And the clear, see-through tape that he invented was known as cellotape in Europe, but was called Scotch tape in the United States. He patented it on this day, September 8th, 1930. And on this day, watch your language. You never know when your words might stick. I'm Chris Conley.
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9: Welcome back, Joe Gigante, regular Joe, 888-737-1737. We've got a couple lines open now. We went through some of the calls. If you want to weigh in, do you think this latest test balloon by the Trump administration is in fact good news, that they would issue a stay-at-home parent child care subsidy proposal to be part of the Child Care and Development Fund, an existing fund that has been here since the Clinton era that not a single person has made any effort to defund in the whole time. So the money's there. There's no new money. The question is being, do you want the money to go towards stay-at-home parents in a stable household, or do you want to see it continue to go to encouraging people to put their kids into daycare? I mean, that's one way to think about it. What do you say? If you want to get in on it, now's the time. 888-737-1737 is the number to call or text. Steve is in Manitowoc. Steve, appreciate you holding through the break. What's your take on the program?
0: I don't agree with the program because, for one, where's this money going to come from? For two, what's going to happen when the liberals decide to come back in power? And three, we got all these multi-billionaires and almost trillionaires in this country. Why can't they provide a good living wage for people to be able to do this? They can't take that money with them, so why don't they pay their employees a very good, well-living wage?
9: Well, how do we know they're not? But, Steve, in all fairness, how do we know they're not?
0: Well, everybody's sitting there complaining about wages not going up in years.
9: Well, the biggest complaint is that expenses are going up faster than wages. But that's not necessarily because billionaires, and I'm not saying every billionaire and trillionaire spends their money wisely and are overly generous. But there's the question of how do we raise income, right? How do we? Because remember, you can only pay an employee. There's a finite number that you can pay them while still making the company profitable, which is a necessity to make the company go on. Now, the expense side of this is a big piece of it, Steve. I mean, the expenses, this is why I said to Marcy, there is no question that in previous generations to the generation now, well, we'll just say Generation Z, right, the ones that are up and coming, they are living with the consequences of things they had no control over, no decision-making power over. And a big part of it is what's driven up the cost of trying to be married and have a home and raise a family. Do we not have an obligation to address that with a mess they didn't make? And I have another answer for you after the break. Thank you, Steve.
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7: This steel has the soul of not just my brother, but of so many others.
6: Frank Siller's brother Stephen was among the nearly 3,000 people killed in the September 11th terror attacks 25 years ago. And his Tunnel to Towers Foundation is displaying a steel beam from the destroyed World Trade Center site in New York City outside the White House, where President Trump moments ago just said,
12: "We affirmed the sacred vow we made a quarter of a century ago. We will never forget." We say it and we mean it. We will never forget.
6: And speaking of steel, Canada has new 50% tariffs that went into effect this morning on American steel and aluminum and milk and other American imports. 20% tariffs on other U.S. goods from cheese to paper, retaliating to the tariffs President Trump imposed on Canadian goods after trade talks broke down last month. South of the border, it's primary day in New Hampshire, where a socialist is running for Senate. Karishma Mansour taking on Democratic Congressman Chris Pappas.
13: Mansour is a scientist, a peace activist with a PhD. She supports Medicare for all. She has slammed Pappas for taking AIPAC money and accused him of approving billions of dollars for Israel to, quote, fuel a genocide.
6: Fox's Molly Line in Manchester. The winner in that primary takes on a former Republican senator, either Johnson or Scott Brown. They're facing off in the GOP primary. New Fox power rankings out this morning give Democrats an advantage trying to win back control of the House in November.
14: Our rankings also show voters are not sold on either party's plans to get inflation under control. The president is urging Republican voters, though, to think of him when they head to the polls. Of course, the final 2 years of his presidency will be impacted by what happens in November's midterms. If we rewind the clock back to 2022, the midterms then, voters were not thrilled with then-President Biden's handling of the economy. That ended up costing Democrats 9 seats in the House and, of course, the majority.
6: That's Fox's Mark Meredith. 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
6: Now, before President Trump went to that 9/11 related event outside the White House this morning, he had a phone call with Russian President Vladimir Putin, who gave assurances he does not harbor aggressive tendencies toward Europe. Hours after Russia hit Ukraine with another attack of drones and missiles, killing at least two people.
28: Fighting was paused over the weekend as U.S. envoys Jared Kushner and Steve Witkoff arrived in Kyiv for their first official visit to Ukraine. This after visiting Moscow in a renewed push to end the war. They were joined by senior European security advisors. The main targets in these overnight attacks were Kyiv and the southern Odessa region. Ukrainian President Volodymyr Zelensky said the attack was complex and appeared designed to cause maximum damage. Ballistic and cruise missiles, anti-ship missiles and Shahed drones were used. Jonathan Savage, Fox News.
6: The Coast Guard is out searching for a missing family on board a small plane that disappeared from radar yesterday, flying from the Bahamas to Florida. The pilot and his wife and their two grandchildren were returning from a Labor Day weekend trip. It says National Transportation Safety Board investigators keep trying to figure out why an Amazon Prime cargo plane crashed Sunday in Miami, overshooting the runway while landing, smashing into vehicles, killing five people, injuring five more.
29: NTSB says they will also look at runway design, which didn't have the material at the end of the runway that can help stop a plane safely, which is recommended but not required by the NTSB. And this morning, Miami Airport just sent out an update. Two out of the four runways remain closed. So they say you will expect delays and cancellations for today.
6: That's Fox's Dana Marie McNichol at the Miami airport. Oil prices are on the rise more than 1% this morning. And on Wall Street, there is a sell-off. The Dow is plunging 533 points. The NASDAQ is down 63. I'm Dave Anthony, and this is Fox News.
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9: Well, hello there, and welcome, Joe Gigante, Regular Joe, hour number 3 on this Tuesday edition of the Regular Joe Show. We continue the discussion. President Trump floating over the past few days the concept of introducing a stay-at-home parent child care subsidy proposal. And the question is it a good idea or a bad idea? Now, there's a lot of focus on where's the money going to come from. The money is already there. I'm not saying that's good or bad. It just is the reality. But I want to get into this a little bit more. I want to compare it to a few other programs, and I would love to hear from you at 888-737-1737 is the number. 888-737-1737 is the number. A few phone lines open if you wish to call in. The text line, always open. And, of course, emails, joe@regjoshow.com, joe@regjoshow.com. Two quick headlines for good news, and then we'll get right back into this because I want to unpack a few things, and I have a caller holding that I really want to get to. It's a perspective we have not heard from in any of the text messages or previous calls, and I think it's an important one to hear from. But first, as I mentioned, these good news pieces. First, the Missouri Attorney General, Catherine Hanaway, is asking the U.S. Supreme Court to intervene after the Missouri Supreme Court blocked a Republican-backed congressional map ahead of the November elections. They're basically appealing to the Supreme Court of the United States in an emergency appeal Friday, seeking to strike down the state Supreme Court so that these maps can be used. She wrote on X, "Never before in American history has a court overturned a congressional map after a primary and before a general election. This unprecedented decision clearly violates federal law and has thrust our state into a full-fledged constitutional crisis. Our office will move immediately to seek relief from SCOTUS," that would be the Supreme Court of the United States. "We are confident that the federal courts will not allow every Missouri voter to be disenfranchised," which is what today's decision does. Now, it's important to recognize, ladies and gentlemen, with this, that you know, again, this constant bombardment about anything done in what is even perceived to be a pro-Trump decision, these congressional maps being challenged after the primary and so forth, and this is in a place where you wouldn't even expect there to be that much of opposition in a state like Missouri. This is why every election matters, why every vote matters, because frankly, there is just, again, so much going on right now, and the assaults on our Constitution are so real. Now, this other one, out of the great state of Kentucky, where Russell Coleman, the Attorney General there, is suing an organization that promotes mail-order abortion-inducing drugs to women in the states, in states where it is restricted. According to the story from the Daily Signal, last weekend, Mayday Health chartered an airplane that flew over the Kentucky State Fair in Louisville with a banner saying abortion pills by mail and posted ads at gas stations in western Kentucky that said pregnant, don't want to be? Learn more at Mayday Health. Now, this litigation that he announced against the organization, a New York-based activist organization, he stated the organization broke state law by advertising illegal mail-order abortion pills. I commend him for going after this, because, again, so many times our people are like, well, yeah, I mean, it's bad, but what can we do? What can we do? Well, you can fight it. And I think it's a great juxtaposition to the conversation we're having right now about the potential for a program that would provide money, existing money, that right now otherwise is going to be spent 100% on subsidizing daycare for other families to be used with families that have a stay-at-home parent and a working parent to try to make sure that they can encourage that point of view. When you look at this, you look at the Lindsey Clancy trial. I mean, we see all these different forms of how motherhood takes place now, and we look at a world that's broken, and we wonder why. How many times have you said it? How many times have you heard someone say it? That children are resilient. Well, I mean, so are certain rubbers and other things right up to the point that they snap because they've lost their resiliency because they've been abused too many times. We cannot bring forward generations of abused children mentally, morally, physically, spiritually, and then wonder why the world's in such a bad place. You know, to the Texans Chandler, hang on, you're going to be up first. I think Chandler's going to give us, I look forward to hearing what he has to say. But, you know, I have a series of text messages from some of our regulars, where they multiple texts. So we try to kind of bring them into order so we can bring them up. Now, this is from Ralph and Lauren. Longtime listeners, love them. So we agree with Marcy. They said, how the hell did we do it in the 50s? Oh, I know, less government and less taxes, fees, extra. Don't dismiss that as like, oh, but what else? That's everything. I mean, there's more. They said it doesn't make these kids good people having more kids for more money. We aren't having kids out of love for them. Why can't we start over? The whole world debt is gone. That would be freedom. Laugh out loud. Well, I mean, look, at some point that may be what it comes to be honest with you. The idea that some of this debt's ever going to be repaid, that's a whole different show. I've talked to economists that basically their basic theory is that's going to happen. There's just going to be a mass write-off of debt at some point because it's just never going to get paid. Whole different show. I get what you're saying. But he said we get rid of all the loans, the interest, no borrowing, all is pay as you go. Everyone would have to be self-sufficient. Well, again, you're getting into some topicality that there was always programs that helped people, but they weren't government programs. That was the big change. So that's part of it. But let's go back to that first piece. But how they do it? I mean, yeah, these things were there, but how they do it? That's how they did it. I mean, you can't discount. This is what I'm saying. We now have just enormous debt that not, for that matter, a good part of my own generation has some bearing, but not a lot of bearing. I mean, when we look at the generations that helped to build this debt, that helped to put into place rules, regulations, economic systems that have created a scenario and created a culture where marriage is not valued any longer, where stay-at-home mothers are often looked down upon. And again, I'm not saying that if you're a working mom, you're a bad person. I've actually had people say that when I give credit to stay-at-home moms, that's what I'm doing. I'm giving credit to stay-at-home moms. When my father died, my mother had to work and raise us. So again, I get it. But it is a tough, tough job. And I'm not saying it's the government's job to pay him for it, but the question isn't, they're not creating a new program. They're taking an existing program and saying, let's direct this money towards a better option. Let's encourage a better option. This does not pay people to have babies. That's not what this... And let's be clear. Let's be honest. Let's be intellectually honest. How many intact married families do you know that are like, oh, let's have some more babies so we can game the system? Now, I'm not... There are people that have babies to game the system. Do they come from married households with a stay-at-home spouse and a working spouse trying to do the best they can to raise a strong... Really? Is that where that's coming from? I mean, again, this is where painting with broad brushes is not useful. We have to think through the thing. Let's not have the knee-jerk reaction. At the moment we hear that it's coming from some part of the government, it's automatically got to be the worst thing in the world. Because the fact is, our Constitution does dictate, the government does do certain things. I'm not saying it dictates this, but my point is, there are. I'll give you a legitimate government program that most people think is good. United States military. That is a government program. And it's probably one of the best, most efficient ones we had. It's got its issues. It's not perfect. Nothing is. But there is usefulness in certain programs that we do. And if there's a program that exists that no one's tried to touch, the thing is, you never heard of this program prior to the president making this proposal. Don't tell me you did. You're not being honest. I'm just going to call BS. You weren't sitting there tapping your fingers going, man, I hope somebody defunds the Child Care and Development Fund that President Clinton put in place back in the 1990s. You weren't. You didn't even know it existed. Not saying it's a good thing either, but we're just being honest. So getting a government program taken out of place, hard. But let's just say that we can all agree that that's not even a good government program to exist. And we're worried about what will happen when Donald Trump is not president or J.D. Vance is not president, which is a completely, truly legitimate question. Do you want to see liberals move to defund the Child Care and Development Fund? Start giving the money to stay-at-home parents. You will see liberals move with lightning speed to get rid of this program. The minute the majority of this money starts going to stay-at-home families, stay-at-home spouses, to raise their family, I promise you, there will be a move. Hakeem Jeffries will talk about this program like he loses sleep at night because of the money being spent. They will go with reckless abandon to try to defund this program. You think I'm wrong? That's by all means, 888-737-1737. I understand the concerns, and I think they're all very legitimate. I also understand that we have to look at where we are, the reality of where we are. We are not encouraging strong families in this country. And we are paying a greater price than $9,000 per child for it. We talk about, you want welfare and all these other programs that are pouring money into things that are being wasted, the billions of dollars of waste. Not a single one of those programs is tied to encouraging strong nuclear families with a stay-at-home mother and father, or stay-at-home mother or father, and the other one working. And we've seen the results of that. Now, I want to get to someone's been holding. Chandler's been holding. I got more to say, but Chandler is calling in from Rhinelander. Chandler, first of all, thank you for listening. Thank you for patiently waiting. My understanding is you're 18 years old, correct?
0: I am 18 years old and a first-time listener.
9: Awesome. Well, I'm glad. Great day to listen. So I appreciate that. Now, you want to weigh in on this. I think it's great because we hear from some of the older members of the listening audience. I'd love to hear, as a member of this generation, Generation Z, where do you fall on this idea?
0: I love the idea. And I think that the nuclear family is the greatest form of family that you can have, and a stay-at-home mother or father is the best thing that you can have because of the fact that you send your kids to daycare or you send them to school. Teachers always say all the time that they spend more time with your kids than you do. So once they send them off to school, you don't get that time to be able to build the morals and foundations that you want once they go off to school. You can do it a little bit, but whatever the school system is, they kind of lead from there on out. So the early development is the most important part of a child's life. And if you're sending them to daycare and paying the outrageous price for it every single day, you're not getting that time with your child. You're not being able to instill the morals, beliefs, and spiritual values that you want your children to have because they are not with you. Now, as you just pointed out, I don't believe that working mothers is a bad thing. I come from a single mother household. She works all the time. But the ability for a man to be able to earn enough money to keep his wife at home and not have to go through the labor of work is an amazing gift, and for a mother to be able to stay at home with her children is a blessing to the father as well.
9: Now,
0: so I want to say...
9: Go ahead. No, go ahead. I don't want to cut you off. Go ahead. I finished it, but I do have a question. Go ahead.
0: And so, as one of the earlier callers said, I think it should come straight from the paycheck. Don't take that money out of the paycheck. Keep that money in the paycheck instead of having to send in your W-4. Wait till your your taxes are filed, then get that money to come back in. You should be able to have access to it right away because you never know when an event's going to happen or when you're going to need that money for your children.
9: Now, fair enough. Now, so you're raised by a single mom, or working mom. You said single working mom, right? I just want to make sure I heard you correctly.
0: Yes.
9: Now, two quick questions because we're up against the break here. My first question is, what about the argument that this is just a form of welfare or socialism and that's not what conservatives stand for?
0: You know, that's where I come to the point where a lot of your earlier callers were saying, well, this is just a way for people to have more kids and they're going to abuse it. Why don't we have more kids? I mean, you think that the average white household, I'm just going to go with white because I'm white, but the average white household in America has 1 to 2 kids. The illegal immigrants, the 24 million that are crossing into our country, they're popping out 6-7 kids per family. You have to think, my generation in 30 years, that there's going to be a lot more illegals than there are American citizens, and they're going to start voting for socialism. They're going to start voting for areas where we don't want. New York is a perfect example of that. There's so many illegals in New York that they voted in Doron Mondani instead of an actual American citizen, not even an American citizen. And so what is the issue with having more kids? We should have more kids. We should want more kids. And as a man that's 18, I don't want 1 or 2 kids. I want 3, 4, 5 kids. I want to be able to continue the growth of this beautiful country.
9: Chandler, I got to go because we're up against the break. I appreciate the call very much. We'll pick it up more after the break.
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5: Welcome back, Joe Gigant. Here we go, Joe. 888-737-1737 is the number if you wish to weigh in. I've got a bunch of text messages, and I've got some thoughts I want to share. Now, this, the liberal snowflake, Chris, wrote in. Of course, I mean, he doesn't really add much to the argument, but I want to point out what he said because it gives me something to hit a little facts with here. He says, real funny how every single caller has to bring in racist talking points that there's too many illegal immigrants. First of all, that's not racist. There are too many illegal immigrants. Do you know why? Because any illegal immigrant is too many, just for the record. But his main point was that it's funny how they continue to ignore the fact that the solution is we just need to pay people more. And I know that sounds good to the simple-minded because they don't know how to think things through, that how things work. Now, again, I'm all for paying people a fair rate for their work. And by that, I don't mean pennies or pittance. But I understand how businesses work. And this is why when the left says, well, we should just make minimum wage $25 an hour, it'll make everything affordable. It won't. It'll make it less affordable. Because if the minimum wage is $25 an hour, so meaning your lowest level workers have to be paid that, then there's what's called wage inflation. Everyone else's wages go up within every company that exists if they don't eliminate some of those jobs, which they will. And so what happens when you have to raise everybody's wages proportionately, then they have to start charging more for the product they're producing to cover that cost. So all it does is it just pushes the gap higher. It doesn't actually solve anything. But again, simple-minded liberals don't understand the basics of economics. So it's really not a solution at all. Now, many are against, and again, Steve from at work says, no more government programs. In fairness, this is not a new program. It'd be a new use of a program. We need to remove any program that isn't directly related to tax and money, commerce, defense, and foreign policy. I wouldn't disagree, but that's not even happening, Steve. Like I said, you want to get rid of this program? Start giving the money to white Christian families. The liberals will defund it.
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2: 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The Dow is down more than 600 points as crude oil prices remain elevated. Brent crude at $98 a barrel. West Texas Intermediate, U.S. oil at $93. Goldman Sachs sees shipping

0: 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A tech deal is boosting shares of Qualcomm up 4%. 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That's your Fox Business Report. I'm Jenny Coselda. 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
12: Welcome, Joe Gigante, Rig of the Joe. There's a lot popping. We're not going to get to a lot of it just because of this discussion, which is okay because it's a good discussion. But I just want a couple headlines over the weekend, things that happened. The five that were killed in Miami where the Amazon cargo plane skidded off the runway, hitting vehicles, killing those in the vehicles. The pilots survived. The NTSB is investigating. Our heart goes out, our thoughts and prayers to those victims whose lives were lost, five killed, five injured, just a horrible, horrible situation. The Trump administration's attempts to limit mail-in voting, to limit who can do it, once again, back in the courts, despite the fact the courts have already come back and said he can do it, the Supreme Court did. Apparently, a federal judge didn't get the memo, so he's tying that up, trying to push that back. Of course, the Lindsey Clancy trial ended in a mistrial, a hung jury, waiting to hear whether or not they will re-prosecute or they will take the case up again, try again to get a conviction. One person apparently holding out, leading to the hung jury, a multifaceted case that we just don't have time to go into right now. But I do want to, there's one piece of sound, though, that, so Lindsey's star attorney has been making the rounds in the media. Now, what's interesting is I saw an interview where he said that, you know, he knows that the prosecutor and that he'll be interested to see what he does, because he's basically saying, look, he doesn't have a case. After everything we've presented, clearly he knows he can't win. So I don't think he'll take this case. You know, I don't think he'll do this. And he said he's open to negotiations for some kind of a settlement. Of course, the settlement they want is for her to walk free. I don't think that should be allowed. I think she should spend the rest of her natural life in an asylum, because she's obviously a danger to herself and to others. But what's interesting is he's talking all big and bold there, but then on ABC's Good Morning America today, he also said he went shopping, kind of like Hunter Biden, looking for a pardon.
4: What's next for Lindsey?
6: I'd like to say that perhaps Donald Trump, who felt compelled to speak out about this case, may very well, Mr. President, I would hope that you would consider this young lady, the type of person she is, what she's been through, and consider a pardon.
12: You know, this is not the first time this guy has made statements where I just wonder, does he think about him before? Think about the type of person she is and what she's been through, that she murdered three of her children and is apparently a psycho. Psychosis, right? Psycho. That's not, I'm not being pejorative. They're claiming psychosis, serious mental illness. I don't, it's not like, you're not like lifting somebody up that's like mom of the year. I hate to break the news to you. When you, even in psychosis, if you kill your three children, you don't get mom of the year. Look, the president can give pardons to whoever he wants. I would hope this would not be one of them, but anyway, it just shows you he's playing both sides of the deal. He's playing both sides of the columns here, right? He's got this in the bag, but you know, it'd be nice if we could get that that pardon. Now, some of the other texts on topic here about the stay-at-home mom situation. Amy wrote in, said, as a stay-at-home mom for 18 plus years, raising two boys with disabilities, a quote-unquote paycheck, she has, for my 24/7 job, would have been a gift from heaven. Reducing stress on so many levels probably would have saved my marriage. Great topic. Thanks, Amy. I'm sorry, first of all, to hear that about the marriage situation, because, well, I don't know all the details, so I don't want to comment. But any man that would walk out on his wife and his two disabled children, I don't have a lot of respect for, if that's the case. You didn't say that explicitly, and I'm just going to put that out there. Pete wrote in from Freedom. He said, I'm with the woman early in the show. Don't trust a thing about government anymore. And fair enough. Again, I understand those things. But we also, I just caution people, don't be knee-jerk in the reaction of what these things are. And understand, this is a test balloon. I fully expect that if they put this proposal forward, especially based on all the feedback shows like mine are getting, I guarantee you it'll come out a different way than what is being proposed. I actually, Ken called in earlier. I think that's, you know, if you reduce the amount of taxes being taken per child, that's certainly a way, because it's your money that you're earning and you get to keep it as it should be. Then I do want to address, I think it was Marcy, you know, I don't want to pay for other people's choices and so forth. Well, let's be fair. If we're going to say that, which I understand, but Generation Z is paying for a lot of people's Social Security that they likely will never see a penny of, and they're not supposed to be, by the way. Social Security is not, this generation is not supposed to be paying for the previous generation's Social Security. The way it's supposed to work is your money gets put into a lockbox, and it was being protected, and then it was going to get back to you with some interest as a social safety net. I don't know. Maybe Marcy doesn't take Social Security. I don't know how old she is. Maybe she's not planning on taking it. I don't know, whichever it might be. But the fact is, we are all paying for things for other people that we don't necessarily want to, even things we've earned. Social Security is an earned thing, right? It's your money. The government's taking it, saying they're going to put some of it aside for you so it'll be there later. They just don't do a very good job of it, obviously. But nonetheless, the reality is, because Social Security has been unstable for decades, that most of it's being carried by younger people. The other thing we have to think about, economically speaking, and Chandler, very good caller, young man, he said we should want more babies. He's right. We should want more babies produced in a loving household between an American male citizen and an American female citizen, raising those children under the same household. It creates a stronger, more stable culture. And because we're at negative replenishment in terms of children, we can't even sustain your Social Security. We can't sustain a lot of things because we simply don't have enough people being born. People talk about rates. Let me tell you something. You want to make good money, drop out of college, go into the trades. I know that's very unpopular and terribly irresponsible of me. I'm just telling you, I sat down with a young man. By the way, this guy's taking night classes, online classes. He's going to get his degree. But as he's getting his degree, he's working in a factory that started him at $27 an hour at 19 years old. He stuck around for 6 months, showed up for every shift on time. He's now making $35 an hour. Why? Because he showed up and did the job. That's literally what it took to get the raise. He works third shift by choice a lot of times. He gets a 15% differential. So don't, for all the literally, it ain't better wages. I mean, $35 an hour at 19 years old sounds pretty darn good to me. Sounds pretty awesome. I get it. Some people are called to other things. If you're going to be a lawyer, you've got to go to college. You're going to be a doctor, you've got to go to college. I understand that. Not everyone's going to be a doctor and a lawyer. And we don't need any more baristas. We don't need basket weavers. We don't need people with degrees on women's studies to save the world. But if you want, I mean, look, you can get it, but then don't complain to me when you're not making any money. When you pick your major, look at what you're going to do with it. So, it's again, the money's out there. There's really good paying jobs out there. So they do exist if you're willing to work for it. Now, the other side of that, though, is we have created an economy that we are punishing younger generations. They're living with the results of bad decision-making, selfish decision-making by older generations in government and out of government. That doesn't mean I think the government should come in and try to solve everything and fix everything. But we also can't pretend it didn't happen and just say, too bad for you. You know, the text said, well, what about the 50s? Well, you can't discount when you took more of your money home, when the dollar bought more, and there is less government red tape and interference. That's a huge, huge part of it. And again, I did it without any government help or anything in that sense of when you get the $9,000 that they're proposing. So I understand a lot of people have done it, and that's great. It doesn't mean that we shouldn't want to encourage or find ways to encourage the younger generation to try it as well. It doesn't mean they get it forever. Maybe it's a temporary program. There's a number of ways that it can be done, that it doesn't become a permanent blight. It's not new money, it's existing money. And I get this, like this texter, I'm a long-time listener. What I don't get is why you're defending government support of a fund of child education. It's not child education, it's child care. And I don't. Didn't say I did. But I also said it exists, and nobody's ever talked about it until now. He says I assume it's a he, it doesn't have a name. We are $41 trillion in debt. Why do we have this fund? Well, because we have a bunch of funds. How's it funded? Because senators like John McCain voted for it to be in existence. That's right. The great Republican bastion himself. When he wasn't busy saving Obamacare, he voted for this program to exist. I don't debate that we're not in these debts and everything else. We're talking about existing money. And if we're going to defund these things, well, then we need a plan. Those plans don't exist. And simply being angry that they exist doesn't make them go away. This person said, what we need to do is break out expenses and income like businesses do. How do we fund public schools in Wisconsin? Property taxes. Break that out as a line item and give parents a break on that if they choose to homeschool or private. Well, we kind of have that a little in the voucher program, but we're not doing it fully. I mean, the bottom line is, I don't disagree, but I also think we have to be careful assuming that the only reason the younger generations are having trouble buying homes or having stable marriage and all this is because they're making poor financial decisions. When a starter house is $200,000, $250,000 in a place like Green Bay, Wisconsin, that's pretty bad. That's an expensive starter home. Considering that when I moved here 20 years ago, I paid that for a house on an acre of land. I paid less than that for a house on an acre of land. So again, it's not that the opportunity isn't there. There's a lot of work that has to be done. There's a lot of red tape that has to be removed. There's a lot of funds that should be defunded. But we're talking about a Congress that can't pass the Save America Act. And you really think John Thune is going to get his pencil sharpened and come out and be like, okay, we're cutting today. What did they do to DOGE when they tried to do DOGE? Where is the Republican support for DOGE? It got dried up and we didn't see. And they can't even codify the simplest of efforts by President Trump into law. So as always, he's having to try to work around them to find solutions. I don't support government education for our children. I never said I supported the fund. I said the fund's there. Matter of fact, I'd point out, you want this thing defunded? Start giving it to primarily Christian white families with a stay-at-home spouse. And I promise you, the left will move with amazing speed to defund it faster than you can imagine. Todd's on the line. He's been waiting patiently. Todd, appreciate you calling in today. What's on your mind?
4: Yeah, I just wanted to call. I want to support this bill. I think it's a great idea. It's about time that working class people got some benefits instead of like the baby mamas that get all the benefits for free. It just seems like, you know, if a working class people or a married couple working, have a baby, they have private insurance, they have deductibles, co-pays, and all this other stuff they have to go through, you know, to have children. I think it's once they have children, they have them have this child stay at home as massive benefits. I think the kids are smarter because they have one-on-one care with their mom. The kids are raised in these daycare centers. Who knows what kind of quality care there is? You know, there's some studies that show that, you know, if you have high quality care, the kids are okay. But what does that mean? What is high quality care? What is the ratios that are quality?
12: No, there's no question, Todd. And again, this has to do with these are taxpayer dollars, right, that are being collected, that have been collected, that are in there. The question is, where do they go? How are they being used? I'm up against the break again. I appreciate the call very much, Todd. So the question is, while the fund exists, I get it. Everyone wants to defund it all of a sudden. Great. Let's see that bill come forward. Let's see it get done. In the meantime, if they're going to spend this money, would you rather it be spent to subsidize child care in daycares or with families trying to raise good, solid families?
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12: Welcome back. Joe Gigante wrapping up on this very busy Tuesday. I knew that this topic would be of interest. I really appreciate all the thoughts, the feedback. Something Ralph and Lauren said in their text about, can't we just start over? If we could. And I mean that sincerely. It would be awesome. Because that, whenever you start to kind of dig into this, you find the layers and the tentacles that are interspliced into it. It makes it very hard, which is all done on purpose, to make it very hard to get rid of programs, try to do the right thing. It really is a difficulty. And our Constitution says when at some point that, you know, you have to start over sometimes. And I don't know that that's now, but I mean, it's a great thought. In the meantime, we're trying to navigate what we have. Monica wrote in, great longtime listener. Said, absolutely effing not. I was a single mother that worked my bleep off to keep a roof over my in my son's head. I did not take any kind of welfare. I was not brought up to sit on my rear end and have things handed to me. I just want to say something, because I know where you're. I've read the whole email where you go with this, but understand the people that they're targeting with this program. They're not targeting the people you're talking about. That's something to really keep in mind. She's one of them. I see all these anchor babies, refugees getting free daycare and schooling, all while I'm working my rear end off to have the government take more and more of my money to pay for programs for them while my son had to take a back seat. It has fraud written all over it. And again, I don't disagree with any of that, although understand the people you're talking about, the general description you're giving, those people are already getting benefits. These are not benefits that are going to be enjoyed by the same group, and that's just something I think should be understood. We had Carmen write in, said, my husband works, and we do not qualify for any assistance on any or anything else, food or otherwise, because his salary is literally $100 above the required minimum to qualify. I support the parent stay-at-home assistance. I haven't worked in a year. I had to give up my job to care for my child with disabilities. We are struggling big time. I hope this help for people that truly needs it comes through. And before anyone asks, because she sent it, I didn't ask, wasn't even a thought. She said, I am a U.S. citizen. She wanted, because of the name, she wanted to be sure that was known. Again, there are people that are in positions that want to do the right thing that their government, in one way or the other, has made it hard for them to do. Is this the right answer? I don't think this is going to be the final answer. That's my first part. I think this program will be augmented if it ever is proposed. But I do think there is a vested interest in encouraging intact families with a stay-at-home parent raising more children, not less. That is a fundamental that we need for our culture, for our economy, for our country to flourish and thrive. So from that point of view, it serves the true, the good, and the beautiful. Now we move forward to live life boldly. See you tomorrow, everybody.
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24: Never forget, I'm Lisa Brady, Fox News, that 9/11 pledge reaffirmed outside the White House.
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24: Frank Siller's Tunnel to Towers Foundation bringing a steel beam from New York's fallen Twin Towers to Washington, honoring Siller's firefighter brother and the nearly 3,000 others who were killed in the terror attacks 25 years ago this Friday, along with others injured and sickened since then.
5: When we see the steel, we're reminded that no matter what threat or challenge comes our way, America will fight, America will endure, and America will prevail.
24: President Trump presenting a posthumous Presidential Medal of Freedom to the family of volunteer firefighter Wells Crowther, who saved people trapped on the 78th floor of the World Trade Center's South Tower before he was killed when it collapsed. Earlier today, the Kremlin says President Trump had a call with Russia's leader about the war in Ukraine.
9: In a phone call with President Trump, Russian President Vladimir Putin says his country has no aggressive intentions towards Europe, according to a senior Kremlin official. According to the Russian official, Putin also gave President Trump his assessment of the battlefield conditions and what the U.S. can do to end the fighting sooner.
24: Fox's Jared Halpern at the White House, which has not yet detailed the call. This follows a weekend trip to both Russia and Ukraine by two Trump special envoys. Ukraine's president says he hopes to meet with President Trump soon. The Miami-Dade County Sheriff just confirming that five people killed when an Amazon cargo jet ran off a runway Sunday were men from a cleaning crew.
10: Struck in a car by that Amazon cargo plane. Now the NTSB says the plane overran the runway by 1,300 feet, plowing into a van owned by an aviation cleaning company. Seven people were inside.
24: Fox's Dana Marie McNichol in Miami, where the jet also hit a passenger car. The UK's air traffic control system reporting a technical issue that's canceling hundreds of flights departing the UK. Engineers working to resolve it. 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
24: Just weeks away from the midterms, the latest power rankings are out. The Fox News power rankings find that Democrats are still the favorites to retake the House this November, with 212 seats in their column to the GOP's 206. 17 House races are now toss-ups. Races in Missouri and Ohio are part of the forecast change. Republicans redrew Missouri's 5th District, putting it solidly in their column. But last week, the state Supreme Court unanimously blocked the districts from being used for the midterms. That seat is currently held by Democratic Congressman Emanuel Cleaver. Three House races in Ohio include Republican Max Miller, who is accused of abuse by his ex-wife, as well as the 10th and 15th districts that moved from solid Republican to likely. Tanya J. Powers, Fox News. It's primary day in New Hampshire with a Senate race part of the focus. It's crowded on both sides of the aisle. On the Republican side, two former senators leading the way, John Sununu and Scott Brown. For the Democrats, Congressman Chris Pappas is facing multiple challengers, including a Democratic Socialist contender. A major effort to find missing and endangered children across Ohio brings dozens of kids home.
25: The U.S. Marshals Service says Operation Meridian, that ran through August, targeting children reported missing, has found 79 of them in suspected trafficking, abuse, neglect, and runaway cases. Many of the missing children were found across Ohio, including Columbus, where a 13-year-old girl was discovered hidden inside a basement crawl space. Investigators say that recovered children are being connected with medical and psychological help, that the operation was a coordinated effort involving federal, state, and local agencies. Jeff Manasso, Fox News.
24: A sell-off on Wall Street as Canada's retaliatory tariffs kick in on some U.S. goods. Right now, the Dow is down 574 points. I'm Lisa Brady. This is Fox News.
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0: Welcome back in, Clay and Buck. Appreciate all of you hanging out with us. Hello on YouTube. You can find us there every single day. I have no idea what this shot looks like. Probably not going to help my fantasy of going public for being incredibly good looking today. I am up in D.C., like I said, Buck. And as I landed, I went to go look. Murders are down still 30% in Washington, D.C. this year compared to last year. And Washington, D.C. is on track potentially as we sit here coming up on midway through September to have the lowest murder rate that any of us have ever seen in our lives in the nation's capital, which seems, Buck, like kind of a good thing for America 250 that the city would be safer than it has ever been before for in terms of murder, down again 30% this year off of what was an incredible collapse last year.
1: We also have Abdul Syed's take on 9/11.
0: I wanted to get that at the top of the next hour.
1: Oh, you want to save it? All right.
0: Yeah, let's save it.
1: Now,
0: all of you know, Abdul El-Sayed has the most Abdul El-Sayed take possible on 9/11 as the 25th anniversary arrives.
1: There's a police officer outside Louisville, Kentucky. Prosecutors say he ran his ex-girlfriend through the Flock license plate camera network over 2,000 times. 2,000 times. Where she was, where she's going, where she slept. He's been charged with official misconduct, but that guy had a badge and a camera network to work with. Here's the part that really got me. 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
13: We could see some thunderstorms today and tonight. This afternoon, mostly cloudy, chance of showers and thunderstorms, high 77. Tonight, mostly cloudy, chance of showers and storms, low 68. Tomorrow, becoming partly cloudy and windy, high 80. Mostly sunny on Thursday, high 75. From Fox 11, your station for severe weather coverage, I'm Pete Petoniak for News Talk WTAQ.
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0: 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Buck, when we come back at the top of the next hour, you started to tease us to talk about it. We will talk about it. We will open up phone lines, 800-282-2882. The Lindsey Clancy results, as we talked about them on Friday, the more I see craziness coming out from women. Have you seen, this has been called, and I think it's a perfect analogy, the O.J. Simpson trial for white women. And I want to dive into this because even my sons were, and they don't usually get involved in stories like these. They care about sports. They wanted to talk about how crazy the videos they are seeing from women are on TikTok supporting Lindsey Clancy. Also, the number of women that agree with my wife and are fired up that this is the worst thing that has happened to women in decades. It is a massive talking point. I bet you have many thoughts on this. Mm-hmm. I have got a bevy of them. We're going to dive into that. We'll take your calls, and you're going to need to hear some of this audio because it's legitimately crazy.
1: It's a very strong tease. I know if I were listening, I would want to come back for sure in a few minutes and hear what Clay and Buck have to say about this.
2: Speaking truth and having fun. Clay Travis and Buck Sexton.
1: 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And then you see it. That water stain in your ceiling you noticed a couple weeks ago is bigger than you remember. You're not going anywhere.
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5: Good afternoon. I'm Rachel Charniak. President Trump is starting to mark the 25th anniversary of the 9/11 terror attacks. Speaking in front of the White House today, Trump said the country will never forget those who lost their lives that day.
8: All of these years later, we gather on another Tuesday morning in September to reaffirm the sacred vow we made a quarter of a century ago. We will never forget.
5: He hosted first responders from New York as a steel beam recovered from the World Trade Center went on display at the White House today. The 12-foot beam, weighing nearly 17,000 pounds, is from the South Tower and has been on a tour across the country. Trump will attend a ceremony at the Pentagon on Friday. Lindsey Clancy's lawyer is asking President Trump to consider pardoning her. This just days after a mistrial was declared in Clancy's triple murder case. Clancy admitted to killing her three children in 2023, but pleaded not guilty by reason of insanity, and a mistrial was declared after jurors could not reach a unanimous decision. Last week, Trump told reporters Clancy did, quote, a horrible, horrible thing, end quote, and that, quote, there'll be a price to pay, end quote. The man convicted of killing 10-year-old Lily Peters is being ordered to pay more than $33,000 in restitution. The money will go towards the state's crime victim compensation program. This comes after 18-year-old Carson Petersberger pleaded guilty in late August to first-degree intentional homicide. Petersberger was sentenced to life in prison with the possibility of extended supervision after 25 years. The Fox Valley Area Labor Council celebrated the Labor Day holiday with its 43rd annual parade and festival in Neenah, Ammonashie yesterday. Organizers of the event collected donations for tornado relief.
9: I've got coworkers that have been affected by it. I've got people, friends and family that were affected by it. This is something that's going to be, they're going to need help for years to come.
5: That's Fox Valley Area Labor Council President Jason Schmitz. The funds will go towards Volunteer Fox Cities and St. Joseph's Food Pantry. The Harsh family once again inviting friends and strangers to their home to help them paint the historic Packers fence in the shadows of Lambeau Field. This year's slogan is Crafted with Love, Golden Opportunity, Smack on Target.
10: This team is crafted with love. You could also look at Matthew Golden and, you know, this beautiful player that we have here. And that's a golden opportunity. And then Smack on Target. Hopefully he kicks a ton of game-winning field goals this year.
5: That's Peter Harsh. Fans are hoping the slogan becomes the official mantra of the season. Now here's your Fox 11 weather update.
11: You'll need your umbrella today, but we're clearing out tomorrow. This afternoon, mostly cloudy, chance of showers and storms, high near 77. Tonight, mostly cloudy, with the chance of showers and thunderstorms, overnight low of 68. Tomorrow, becoming partly cloudy, it will be windy, and a high near 80. 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

0: Welcome back in, Clay and Buck. Appreciate all of you hanging out with us. We're going to head out to Western Montana here momentarily at the bottom of the hour. A lot of different major House battlegrounds. I saw Fox News had a analysis of the battlegrounds out there and said, Buck, there's only 17 districts that are actually up for grabs in the wake of all the redistricting that has taken place. And so who controls the House is actually going to come down to a fine line there. The number of Republican seats is going to be close to the majority. The number of Democrat seats is going to be close to the majority. And one of the real battleground states that is out there is the Western Montana district that is right now represented by a Republican. Aaron Flint is the Republican nominee. I believe the current congressperson in that district is stepping down. And so Jim Jordan, our good buddy, said, hey, I'd like for you guys to talk with Aaron Flint. Let him tell you about the race that he is running in Western Montana. And it's one of those 17 or so districts that could go potentially either way. Democrats spending a lot of money there. And so we're going to head to Western Montana here in a moment and have that conversation with Aaron Flint. Also, Isabel Brown, who does really good work reaching out to Gen Z, she is going to be in studio with me here in D.C. At 2:30, so about an hour from now, to talk about many different issues under the sun, including the Lindsey Clancy case, Buck.
1: Oh, that's going to be interesting. And we have some callers on that, by the way. Stay on hold with us because we have our guest running for Congress coming up in a moment, but we'll take your Lindsey Clancy analysis calls coming up in a moment. 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
3: Good afternoon. I'm Rachel Charniak. President Trump took part in a Steel Across America event today to honor first responders from the September 11th terror attacks. The event is part of a tour by the Tunnel to Towers Foundation to bring a steel beam from the World Trade Center across the country. The president touts the resilience of the country.
4: This battered piece of steel here today on the ellipse is a reminder that America is blessed with a strength no fire can consume, no evil can conquer, and no terror can destroy.
3: Almost 3,000 people were killed in the attacks, which targeted the World Trade Center and the Pentagon. Canada's new tariff on billions of dollars in American goods has gone into effect. The tariff kicked in overnight and ranges from 15 to 50%, covering some $27 billion in U.S. imports. They target products including steel, dairy, appliances, farm equipment, electronics, and paper products. As the fight over placement and construction of data centers continues, the head of a conservative tax policy group wants the facilities to receive the same treatment as other businesses. National Taxpayers Union President Pete Shep.
5: Enacting bans on data centers or slapping higher taxes on them that other businesses don't have to pay, that's the wrong direction for a rational policy.
3: Communities across Wisconsin have already put a hold on data center constructions while the legislature decides how best to regulate their construction. Both candidates for Wisconsin governor have made data center regulation a main part of their campaign this season. Two Wisconsin cities rank among some of the best places to retire in the country. Finance website Wallet Hub recently published a study aiming to determine the top cities for retirees. The research used cost of living and housing availability as some of the factors when ranking the top 182 cities. Madison was ranked highest in Wisconsin and 11th overall in the country, receiving high marks in the quality of life category. Milwaukee also made the cut and was ranked 73rd overall.

0: our Senate thing, because we've got Isabel Brown coming up next. We only got 60 seconds. Give me your 30 seconds. Senate seat we can win, but you're most focused and worried about.
1: I'm very optimistic on Michigan and New Hampshire. Those would be flips, win either, and there is no chance, I think, of losing the Senate. I'm very optimistic on Iowa and Texas. I don't think they're actually in play. I am nervous about Maine, North Carolina, and Alaska, and a little bit Ohio. If they won Maine, North Carolina, Alaska, and Ohio, Buck, that without winning Michigan or New Hampshire, that would give back Democrats control. That's based on looking at the map right now. That's how I would assess us 60 days out.
0: That was excellent. It was way more than I asked you for, which was just one. But I like that you just decided to run the table and give us where you are in all of them. Your number one concern. I'm going to repeat the question. Number one concern, Senate
1: Maine.
0: Race.
1: If you, Maine.
0: Okay, for
1: because
0: me, it's
1: Trump
0: there we go.
1: Maine.
0: For me, it's North Carolina right now. I'm worried about North Carolina. I'm worried about this Cooper guy being just slick enough to edge it past Watley. So that's where I am on it. We'll see. Maine's a good one, too, though. I think people always underestimate Susan Collins. She's a wily cat. You know, she knows what she's doing. All right. 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
8: We could see some thunderstorms today and tonight. This afternoon, mostly cloudy. Chance of showers and thunderstorms, high 77. Tonight, mostly cloudy. Chance of showers and storms, low 68. Tomorrow, becoming partly cloudy and windy, high 80. Mostly sunny on Thursday, high 75. From Fox 11, your station for severe weather coverage, I'm Pete Petoniak for News Talk WTAQ.
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5: You'll need your umbrella today, but we're clearing out tomorrow. This afternoon, mostly cloudy, chance of showers and storms, high near 77. Tonight, mostly cloudy with the chance of showers and thunderstorms, overnight low of 68. Tomorrow, becoming partly cloudy, it will be windy and a high near 80. From Fox 11, your station for severe weather coverage, I'm Pete Petoniak for News Talk WTAQ.

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11: We could see some thunderstorms today and tonight. This afternoon, mostly cloudy, chance of showers and thunderstorms, high 77. Tonight, mostly cloudy, chance of showers and storms, low 68. Tomorrow, becoming partly cloudy and windy, high 80. Mostly sunny on Thursday, high 75. From Fox 11, your station for severe weather coverage, I'm Pete Petoniak for News Talk WTAQ.

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1: Good afternoon. I'm Rachel Tarniak. The U.S. has struck Iranian oil tankers, including at least one near Karg Island. Karg Island is the key oil hub located off Iran's southern coast. Iran recently threatened it would attack U.S. bases in the Middle East if the U.S. targeted Karg Island. Some New York City officials and families of September 11th victims are calling on Mayor Zoran Mamdani to stay away from the city's remembrance ceremony later this week. Republican New York City Councilwoman Joanne Areola accusing the mayor of being performative.
2: He does not care about 9/11 or the tragedies that took place because he surrounds himself with people who believe that America deserved what it got. And he does not disavow them.
1: It's typical for the New York City mayor to attend 9/11 remembrance events, with some of Mamdani's supporters suggesting he's being singled out because he's the city's first Muslim mayor. An online petition calling for Mayor Mamdani to not attend the ceremony reached over 100,000 signatures. Wisconsin education officials are getting a $10.5 million boost in their effort to fill special education classrooms.
3: The five-year funding award will expand the STAIRS at WI program, which recruits and trains new special educators through a paid apprenticeship model. The grant will also support mentoring and professional development to help retain educators. State data shows it is difficult to retain special education teachers, with fewer than 44% of teachers still in Wisconsin public schools by their eighth year. Sean Maloney, Wisconsin Radio Network.
1: An increase in boat crashes this summer. A report from the Wisconsin DNR shows 22 boat crashes so far this year, up 45% from last year. In most cases, at least

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1: I'm Elizabeth McDonald, and this is the Fox Business Report.
2: The major averages ending near the worst levels of the trading session as oil prices spiked on Middle East fighting. The Dow was sharply lower as healthcare weighed on the blue chip index as Dow member Amgen stock fell 10%. Software stocks tumbled on AI disruption fears. The Magnificent Seven big cap tech stocks were mostly lower, led by Nvidia and Apple. Strength in chips cushioning Tuesday's losses. Crypto stocks falling as Bitcoin retreats further from $80,000. Oil prices climbing to a three-month high with West Texas Intermediate crude at $93 a barrel. Investors remain cautious before the PPI and CPI inflation reports and Oracle's earnings this week. The Dow down 628 points, the Nasdaq lower by 86, S&P 500 down 45. That's your Fox Business Report. I'm Hillary Barsky, invested in you.
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8: You'll need your umbrella today, but we're clearing out tomorrow. This afternoon, mostly cloudy, chance of showers and storms, high near 77. Tonight, mostly cloudy with the chance of showers and thunderstorms, overnight low of 68. Tomorrow, becoming partly cloudy, it will be windy and a high near 80. From Fox 11, your station for severe weather coverage, I'm Pete Petoniak for News Talk WTAQ.

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4: Stop the hammering.
3: Yeah.
0: Need it for their hosts. My gosh. And it's $8 a month?
3: $8 a month. But sometime in the midday, you can apparently do like a live chat with Rachel Maddow.
0: Oh, my goodness. But if O'Donnell's not on it, I don't want it.
4: Stop the hammering.
2: Yeah, we need
4: Stop
2: him on
4: the
2: there.
4: Hammering out there.
3: Dude,
4: got a hammer.
3: Where I will it? Seriously pay
4: Where's
3: the $8
4: the
3: a month if Lawrence O'Donnell's part of this.
4: Somebody go up.
0: Yes, I'll do it.
4: Stop the hammering.
0: Yeah, we got it.
4: Stop
0: I got
4: the
0: it.
4: Hammering.
0: We got to get the Nimrod.
5: When the going gets tough.
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6: I love the poorly educated.
0: All right. Nimrods in the News. Stop with the crocodile heads. Another one. Italian man facing a hefty fine, possible prison term, after the dried head of a critically endangered crocodile found in his luggage flight from Miami to Italy.
2: My gosh.
0: Apparently, Italy is a major transit hub for the illegal trade of exotic animals. And crocodile heads are big with the mob.
3: Yeah.
0: He brought it home and got arrested, and that's Nimrods in the News.
2: Football season, baby. Been waiting for this. 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
11: Iranian tankers in the crosshairs. I'm Lee Silicera, Fox News. Fox's Jennifer Griffin in Washington.
12: The targets, I'm told, are oil tankers, Iranian oil tankers, and this is part of an ongoing effort to squeeze Iran economically. These are economic targets. This is not a beginning, I'm told, of a new phase that would involve ground troops or anything like that.
11: This coming after more attempted missile attacks on U.S. Navy warship in the Middle East, and the Trump administration has imposed new sanctions on Iran's aviation industry.
13: This action means that no allied company or country around the globe can help these airlines, even through passenger transfer, cargo services, or general sales support for tickets. The punishment potentially being cut off from the U.S. financial system.
11: Fox Business's Edward Lawrence. The Supreme Court has declined to reinstate a Republican-drawn congressional map in Missouri ahead of the midterm elections. Conservative Justice Brett Kavanaugh denied the state's emergency request to suspend a state Supreme Court ruling that blocked the map, which preserves the Kansas City-based seat of longtime Democratic Congressman Emanuel Cleaver. His district would have been dismantled under the new map. Canada's tariffs against more than 600 U.S. products are now in effect.
14: Canada is posing tariffs as high as 50% on milk, steel, and aluminum products, 20% on cheese, seafood, or household appliances. The 50% tariffs on Canadian goods include products ranging from wine to hockey equipment and cement, with several key Canadian exports, including energy and critical minerals, exempt.
11: Fox's Alex Hogan. Canadian Prime Minister Mark Carney defended the retaliatory tariffs, saying Canada was matching the U.S. measures dollar for dollar. Wall Street stocks ended the day lower in the first trading day after the holiday weekend. The Dow lost 628, the NASDAQ off 85, the S&P minus 45. 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
18: Good afternoon. I'm Rita Charniak. Appleton police are asking for the public's help to find a missing 2-year-old child identified as Egypt Bergen. The child was last seen wearing a pink and purple outfit. A male known to the child was last seen wearing a white t-shirt, black shorts, and black shoes. Authorities say the criteria was not met for an Amber Alert. Anyone with information is asked to call Appleton police. Homeowners are having trouble with insurance more than a month after the Bucks Valley tornado destroyed dozens of homes and damaged many more. Al Lefebvre, a Doty Island homeowner, says he feels like it's being treated like a game.
19: Very frustrating. It's just been pushed off and pushed off. And we have to go back and forth with them and find out where they're willing to land.
18: Lefebvre said 3 insurance adjusters have assessed his property, and the process has dragged on and on to cover his destroyed garage and partially damaged home. Manitowoc is deactivating all city-owned Flock safety cameras due to concerns about data management, access, and potential misuse. City leaders say there's no indication that Manitowoc's data was accessed or misused. Manitowoc's contract with Flock runs through early 2027 as city officials review the agreement and consider alternatives. The state has filed a civil lawsuit against the owners of an abandoned tugboat called the Donnie S., which has been moored near Bailey's Harbor for about 5 years. Jim Middendorf lives near the water and can see the tugboat from his home.
20: At first, it seemed like a novelty, like this tug, when we first didn't quite realize the bad condition that it was in. And then when we realized that it was a big environmental risk, that's when the alarm bells went off.
18: The DNR has raised several environmental concerns. The suit asks for an order to remove the boat and for a separate warrant requiring the DNR, quote, to abate and remove the nuisance at the expense of defendants, unquote. The Harsh family has once again invited friends and strangers to their home to help them paint the historic Packers fence in the shadows of Lambeau Field. This year's slogan, crafted with love, golden opportunity, smack on target, is all done. Sherry Wagner was there.
21: I love it. I love it. It incorporates a lot of the Packer names. So, of course, we love it. It's got love. It's got golden. It's wonderful.
18: The fence painting, not only the unofficial kickoff of the season for fans, but they're hoping it becomes the official mantra of the Packers season two. Now here's your Fox 11 weather update.
22: You'll need your umbrella today, but we're clearing out tomorrow. This afternoon, mostly cloudy, chance of showers and storms, high near 77. Tonight, mostly cloudy, with the chance of showers and thunderstorms, overnight low of 68. Tomorrow, becoming partly cloudy, it will be windy, and a high near 80. From Fox 11, your station for severe weather coverage, I'm Pete Petoniak. 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
27: He's here. He's here. Now, broadcasting from the underground command post, deep in the bowels of a hidden bunker, somewhere under the brick and steel of a nondescript building, we've once again made contact with our leader, Mark Levin.

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4: Multiple Iranian oil tankers, including at least one near Karg Island, have been struck by the U.S. Karg Island is the key oil hub located off Iran's southern coast. Iran recently threatened it would attack U.S. bases in the Middle East if the U.S. targeted Karg Island. President Trump says the country will never forget those who lost their lives on September 11, 2001. He hosted first responders from New York as the steel beam recovered from the World Trade Center went on display at the White House today. The 12-foot beam, weighing nearly 17,000 pounds, is from the South Tower and has been on a tour across the country. Lindsey Clancy's lawyer is asking President Trump to consider pardoning her, this just days after a mistrial was declared in Clancy's triple murder case. Clancy admitted to killing her three children in 2023, but pleaded not guilty by reason of insanity, and a mistrial was declared after jurors could not reach a unanimous decision. I'm Rachel Charniak, WTAQ News, Talk Sports.
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10: Stocks finishing near session lows as oil prices spike, which is fueling inflation fears ahead of the release of the CPI report later this week, with West Texas Intermediate crude topping $93 a barrel. A big drop of Dow member Amgen shares contributing to the Dow's declines on Tuesday, with Amgen stock falling 10%. The sell-off coming after Novartis.

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0: Join us on a luxury bus ride to American Family Field to see your Milwaukee Brewers take on the St. Louis Cardinals Saturday, September 26th. That's right, Matt Robb's Brewers bus is back. Your next chance to get on the Brewers bus is tomorrow morning with Brewers Trivia. 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Your next chance to win, tomorrow morning at 7:06 and 8:06. Matt Robb's Brewers bus is back, sponsored by Lamers and the Mad Apple Burger and Billiard Company.
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4: Fox 11, the most accurate forecast team in Northeast Wisconsin. Another reason why the team that covers the storm has you covered. 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
1: 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Again, no degree required. 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They're welding all the power. 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